0: Scorpions rock you like a hurricane on Steve Gorman Rocks. Steve, we got the Stones next, but I have a very important question for you.
1: Mm-hmm.
0: Who has a bigger mouth, Steven Tyler or Mick Jagger?
1: Well, Steven Tyler does. He's taller. He has a bigger head. Therefore, you know, it's a bigger mouth. I mean, if you all things are even. So,
0: How do you know these things?
1: I'm thinking, well, like, I wonder which guy can put more marshmallows in his mouth.
0: That would be a great test. And if they're listening, can we please make that happen?
1: We can make it happen. Let me send some emails. Here's the Stones. Carolina's Rock Station, Rock 103.

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2: Steve Gorman Sports. We are wrapping up the World Cup. And, you know, I have been a soccer fan my whole life. And when I was a kid, the idea that I could watch the World Cup final on TV seemed like a pipe dream. The first time it ever happened was 1982. I remember so excited about seeing a World Cup final live that I could barely sleep the night before. So by the time you roll around to 1994, the U.S. is hosting the World Cup. Most of the games are on TV. And then fast forward another 32 years, and here we are. Every game is on high def, live. You can watch it live. You can watch it later. Highlights galore. The U.S. has embraced soccer. It's the fifth biggest sport. It's not going away. My childhood dreams have pretty much come true, with the exception of the U.S. men competing on an international level. But you know what? We're 100 years behind the rest of the world, so by the time my great-grandkids are here, maybe we'll be there. We'll see. I'm not worried about it, though, because every 4 years I do the same thing. I watch every single game, and then when it ends, I'm thrilled. It's like I get my life back. I'm a soccer addict, and every now and again, the World Cup happens, and I have to go to rehab. I can't wait for the semifinals, I can't wait for the final, and I can't wait for it to be over. Call me crazy. 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

0: I certainly was in the right.
1: Yes, definitely. 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
2: Pink Floyd with Money from the Dark Side of the Moon on Steve Gorman Rocks. That is the album that blew Pink Floyd up. Their eighth studio album. They finally became household names. Bruce Springsteen became a household name when Born to Run was released in 1975. But 9 years later, he hit the big, big, big time. Here's the title track from the album that made him a stadium star, Born in the USA. 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
1: Where?
0: Back to the, wait, Steve, what year are we going to?
2: The year is 1981, and Ozzy Osbourne had already established, hey, I think I'm gonna have a bit of a solo career. I mean, Blizzard of Oz had come out the year before, shocking the world. Ozzy was one of those artists people didn't think would have a shelf life after Black Sabbath fired him. But no, he was on his way back. The follow-up to Blizzard of Oz, Diary of a Madman, cemented the fact that maybe this Ozzy Osbourne career was really going to stick. Sadly, the final album featuring Randy Rhoads, the great guitarist, died during the tour supporting this album. But he left behind a short but a very impressive body of work. Ozzy Osbourne was, in fact, flying high again with the release of his second album, and here is the song of that name. Carolina's Rock Station, Rock 103.

0: Ozzy Osbourne flying high again on Steve Gorman Rocks. Black Sabbath apparently had a surprise visitor during the recording of Sabbath, Bloody Sabbath. April Rose, they were at a castle in Wales. A ghost in the castle.
1: Oh, yeah. There's gotta be. Like, I feel like that's the whole point when you visit an old castle. It's, like, definitely gonna be haunted.
0: Yeah, they were rehearsing in the armory, and one night, Tony Iommi says he was walking down the hallway with Ozzy, and they saw a figure in a black cloak.
1: What?
0: And Tony was like, hey, who's that? And Ozzy said, well, I don't know, man. And then they followed this figure back into the armory where it had disappeared into thin air.
1: Oh, my God.
0: And Tony and especially Ozzy thought, well, you know, maybe we had a couple too many drinks. The next day they mentioned it to the people who owned the castle, and they were like, oh, yeah, yeah, you saw him. Yeah, okay, sure, yeah, we got a ghost here. No problem.
1: What? Here's the thing, like, Ozzy, they don't need to make up stuff. Like, they already have enough great content with Ozzy just being Ozzy, being crazy on tour. Like, you don't need to make up a story of, oh, yeah, by the way, we were recording in a castle and there were ghosts there. Like, that has to be real. I believe this 100%. There's no doubt in my mind. Do you believe it, Steve?
0: Yeah, that's a great point you just made. And by the way, when you're making a record that you plan to call Sabbath, Bloody Sabbath,
1: right?
0: Yeah, you're going to get a cloak and a black figure going into an armory in a castle in Wales. Those are the rules of rock and roll. And to your point, if Ozzy had said, there was a giraffe in the studio with a long neck, that's like, okay, dude, you're high.
1: Right.
0: But a ghost? Mm-hmm. And by the way, Tony Iommi, a pretty sober fella. If he saw it first,
1: right?
0: I gotta lean towards, valid sighting, and reminds me not to go to castles in Wales.
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18: Now, back to Steve Gorman Rocks.

The Cult with Fire Woman on Steve Gorman Rocks. Man, I didn't think about that song this morning. We were putting together on my local show in Minneapolis what we call a Monday morning mixtape. And we were talking about songs that reference the heat, this heat wave that's got us all under its wraps. So when you hear the words heat dome, you know you're in trouble. And that's what they say is happening overhead in Minnesota right now. In fact, anytime I hear the word dome, I think, no, that's never good. Anything to do with dome always seems to be, it's kind of like the word gate. Like after Watergate, we put gate on any scandal, even though it makes no sense, we still do it. When I hear heat dome, any type of dome in the sky, I think, oh, we got a problem. This heat wave is serious, though. So I do want to say, be careful. It's really, really troubling out there. If you know any older folks, if you know people that don't have air conditioning, check in.

on them because it seems to get a little bit hotter every summer. And we have to remind ourselves it's not something a lot of people are prepared for. Don't mess around. Get your water. Stay hydrated. Keep the fans on. Try to keep some air flowing. We'll get through this together. And we'll probably all, hey, on the upside, lose a little weight. God knows I'm sweating like crazy. Carolina's Rock Station, Rock 103.

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0: Crazy on You Heart on Steve Gorman Rocks. Anne and Nancy Wilson, sisters of Heart, Steve Gorman. But I feel like they probably haven't fought as much as historically brothers in bands. Mm-hmm. Like, I know they fought, but just not as tenacious, right? Would you agree with that?
1: Well, I bet when they argue and disagree, it's pretty tenacious, but they probably don't do it nearly as often. And when they do disagree, they probably have a good reason to. That's the difference. Dudes in bands, brothers in bands, they just fight because it's Tuesday.
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0: Guns N' Roses was Sweet Child of Mine on Steve Gorman Rocks. A year ago or so, Guns N' Roses announced that they had moved on from drummer Frank Farrar, who'd been in the band for about 20 years at the time. He's laid low ever since, but just this week gave an interview about his time in Guns N' Roses, and I just saw a few little quotes from it. I didn't read the whole thing, but he was very, very warm when speaking about Axl Rose. He said, I understand people think Axl Rose is a difficult guy, can be angry and erratic, but he wasn't that at all. Behind the scenes, Frank said Axl was always super concerned with how everybody else was doing and took his job very seriously. Did not phone it in. A stickler for detail, basically the exact antithesis of the public image of Axl Rose. Behind the scenes, apparently, a real pro and a real mensch. Okay, glad to know. Because that is indeed news to me.
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0: Eagles title track to Hotel California on Steve Gorman Rocks. 1976, that album was released. 50 years this December of Hotel California. Incredible. 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
1: Where?
0: Back to the, wait, Steve, what year are we going to?
2: The year is 1981, and a band from Pasadena, California had already established themselves as one of the great rock bands in the world, but they still had a lot to prove. They weren't cracking into the top 40 yet. That was still a few years away. But with every month, every year, Van Halen was reminding the world, hey, man, you think you got something? You can't touch this band. Live, especially, Van Halen was untouchable. The greatest frontman, the greatest rhythm section, and the greatest guitarist of the era. If you saw Van Halen in 1981, they came out and opened with this banger from Fair Warning, Unchained. 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

0: Van Halen on Steve Gorman Rocks. You know, there's an awful lot of misinformation about what led to the breakup of Van Halen with David Lee Roth. April, off the top of your head, can you think of anybody who quit a career as a giant rock star to then try to become a, quote, movie star?
1: No. I mean, you don't quit one and go to the other. You kind of try to do both, right? Isn't that the normal thing guys would do?
0: Yeah, you would think, but David Lee Roth was pretty sure of himself back in the mid-80s. He did, in fact, plan to make a movie. It was called Crazy from the Heat. Mm-hmm. A script was written. A director was in place. Diamond Dave was going to be a movie star. And he and the band, at the end of the 1984 world tour, sat down in a room together, and they could not come eye to eye on anything. Dave suggested that they take 2 years off so he can go make a huge movie.
1: What?
0: And Eddie and Alex Van Halen are like, no, let's not do that. So Dave said, see you later, because he wanted to go become a movie star.
1: Wow.
0: The sad part for Dave was 5 days before they started to shoot the film, they pulled the plug. They got a phone call and said, hey, guess what? We're not backing the film.
1: No. What happened?
0: I don't know. Somebody at the studio just got cold feet. And so now there's the Van Halen brothers going, ha ha, how's your movie career? We met Sammy Hagar.
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AC/DC, Have a Drink on Me, on Steve Gorman Rocks from the Back in Black album. That album was released in the summer of 1980. I was well aware of AC/DC at the time, but I wasn't a card-carrying fan, if you will. I was a new wave and punk kid. That's how I identified myself. It was very important to me that my musical choices not go with the flow, if you will. It was the only way to really stand out at a small school in a small town without a lot of other options. I could talk about the Devo records and B-52s and leave AC/DC to everybody else. But then, of course, every time AC/DC was on, I would think, man, that is bad ass. I was hip, but I

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Coming to you from the Ritchie Law Firm Injury Lawyer Studio. 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
1: On this day back in 1985, the famous Live Aid concert was held to help raise money for the ongoing famine in Ethiopia. The concert was held simultaneously at two venues, Wembley Stadium in London and JFK Stadium in Philadelphia, and it was larger than life, with attendance at the two venues reaching well over 100,000 people and being broadcast live to over 1.5 billion across 160 countries. As far as the bands playing, there are so many to name, but here's a short list. You got Paul McCartney, U2, The Who, David Bowie, Queen, Tom Petty, and Led Zeppelin. The event raised over $40 million that day, and it's estimated that over $150 million has been raised for famine relief since those concerts took place. Just a bunch of rock stars rocking out for a good cause on this day in Classic Rock Rewind. I'm April Rose, and this is Steve Gorman Rocks.
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1: My wife and I were playing that Cards Against Humanity game, and apparently my answer kind of crossed the line, I guess, and she's not talking to me. 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Any advice?
0: Be like Steve. 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
1: Steve Gorman Sports, we are wrapping up the World Cup. And, you know, I have been a soccer fan my whole life. And when I was a kid, the idea that I could watch the World Cup final on TV seemed like a pipe dream. The first time it ever happened was 1982. I remember so excited about seeing a World Cup final live that I could barely sleep the night before. So by the time you roll around to 1994, the U.S. is hosting the World Cup. Most of the games are on TV. And then fast forward another 32 years, and here we are. Every game is on high def, live. You can watch it live. You can watch it later. Highlights galore. The U.S. has embraced soccer. It's the fifth biggest sport. It's not going away. My childhood dreams have pretty much come true, with the exception of the U.S. men competing on an international level. But you know what? We're 100 years behind the rest of the world. So by the time my great-grandkids are here, maybe we'll be there. We'll see. I'm not worried about it, though. Because every 4 years, I do the same thing. I watch every single game, and then when it ends, I'm thrilled. It's like I get my life back. I'm a soccer addict, and every now and again, the World Cup happens, and I have to go to rehab. I can't wait for the semifinals, I can't wait for the final, and I can't wait for it to be over. Call me crazy. 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
0: Now, back to Steve Gorman Rocks.

The Doors, Riders on the Storm on Steve Gorman Rocks. That's the last vocal performance of Jim Morrison's career. I'd say he went out swinging for the fences right there. The Who released Tommy in 1969. Here's the song about that deaf, dumb, and blind kid, Pinball Wizard. Carolina's Rock Station, Rock 103.

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0: Back to the, wait, Steve, what year are we going to?
2: The year 1981, and a band from Sheffield, England, is about to start the climb up the mountaintop. Def Leppard, a band who named themselves not after Led Zeppelin, but they wanted a name that kind of sounded like Led Zeppelin. Def Leppard, Led Zeppelin. Makes sense. You got the three-letter first word. You got the word that follows it with the two P's in the middle. I mean, it's not rocket science. They knew what they were doing. If it gives someone a subconscious association with Led Zeppelin, we're in good company. It wasn't long before people thought Led Zeppelin was in good company with Def Leppard. From the jump, it was clear this was a band on their way to the top. From High and Dry, this is Bringing on the Heartbreak. 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

0: Def Leppard, Bring It On the Heartbreak on Steve Gorman Rocks. Recorded at a time, a bunch of young boys from Sheffield, England. As they've said looking back, it was this or life in the factories. You know, these are working class kids looking at their fathers, looking at their uncles, looking at their grandparents and going, well, I mean, you know, we're going to go to work at the factory, or maybe, just maybe, this music thing will get us out of here. It got them out of there. It's kept them out of there. Def Leppard, I'm sure they're on the road somewhere this year. They never seem to take much of a break. And God bless them for that. I've said for years, no band deserved immediate entry into the Rock and Roll Hall of Fame more than Def Leppard. They should have been inducted in 1987 when they released Hysteria. Upon that album's release, the realization that they waited for their drummer to figure out how to play the drum kit with one arm. They put their career on hold for 2 years while Rick Allen got it together after that car crash. That right there, man, that's Hall of Fame behavior to be sure.
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2: Now it's time for a little drama, brought to you by Steve Gorman Rocks. After David Lee Roth left Van Halen in 85, he had this to say.
33: 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You have to either love us and hate him or vice versa. 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If we have to have a comparison, then fine. I eat you for breakfast, pal.
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shake your tree. Steve Miller Band with the Joker, the title track to his 1973 breakthrough album on Steve Gorman Rocks. We're coming up. Boy, I tell you what, now that it's July, I realize, well, hey, we're only a couple months away from our birthday. And September the 9th, 2026, will be Steve Gorman Rocks' 7th birthday. 7 years we've been doing this show in September. And man, let me tell you something. It is an absolute pleasure to bring you this show 5 nights a week. April and I and our producer, Sarah, never take it for granted how cool it is that you're out there listening to us night in and night out. You're on socials, letting us know what's on your mind. It's just a true blessing to be able to bring you this show every night. So for the first time tonight, for the first time this week, let me just say thank you from the bottom of our hearts. Carolina's Rock Station, Rock 103.

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1: 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Dolly Parton once entered a Dolly Parton look-alike contest and got last place. Yes, that's true. And this is Steve Gorman Rocks.

Sandhills since 1990. And coming to you from the Ritchie Law Firm Entry Lawyer Studio, WRCQ, Dunn, Fayetteville, Fort Bragg, Accumulus Media Station, Rock 103.

Quiet Riot, Come On, Feel the Noise from the album Mental Health on Steve Gorman Rocks, kicking off the final hour of a Monday night on the show. We've got our final song of the night from 1981, the year we're looking back on a little later. Right now, it's time for Kiss, Shout It Out Loud. 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

0: It's time for Questionable Wisdom on Steve Gorman Rocks. 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
1: Listening to 100.5 The Cat out in Oklahoma City, we have Pete who needs some advice.
2: All right, Pete.
1: Pete's been married for about 3 years, and get this, his wife just drunkenly drops on him, right, that she's kissed over 200 men. Now, Pete's grossed out. He says he's not sure how to handle this. Why did she even bring it up? What should he do?
2: I don't think you should do anything, assuming this is all pre-marriage. He didn't say, since our wedding, I've kissed 200 men. That would be a problem. But if she's talking about beforehand, what happened before you is none of your business, honestly.
1: Right.
2: It doesn't concern you. And if it does, if you're judging someone for anything else they did before you were together, that's a your problem. That's a you problem. And you have to get past that. So, Pete, again, assuming she's talking about before she was in a relationship with you, or certainly before you were married, kissing a couple hundred men, I mean, it wouldn't make me feel great to hear that. But at the same time, you know, what can I say? She's a woman who clearly has a loose moral code and can't be trusted.
1: What?
2: But other than that, I'm sure your marriage is going to be great.
1: Every guy, if he had an opportunity to kiss 200 girls, would do it in a heartbeat. And you know I'm right, Steve. Don't even start with me.
2: 100%. There's no question about it. I feel sorry for all those guys that never had game and have to think about what they would have done differently. Can't say I can relate. But hey, listen, Pete, just look forward, brother. Looking back is a no-win game. Carolina's Rock Station, Rock 103. Hey, it's Steve Gorman. When you speed while driving, you have less time to react to whatever comes across your path. 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The speed limit doesn't just protect you, it protects everyone around you. So slow down, obey the law, and keep everyone on the road safe. 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
20: Everyone poops. It's not just the name of a classic potty training book. It's a universal truth. Even though everyone does it, almost no one wants to talk about it. Dr. Tricia Pasricha wants to change that. She's the author of a new book. It's called You've Been Pooping All Wrong. And she says there are three critical P's of pooping. The first is propulsion. Both the voluntary push you exert and the involuntary contractions that happen naturally within your body. Top line, when you feel the need to go, don't hold it. The second P is pliability, which refers to stool softness. The keys to this one are making sure you're drinking enough water and eating enough fiber. And the last P is for pelvic floor. If you can get your knees up above your waist while you're on the toilet, like on a stool or a garbage can or a stack of books even, that can make all the difference. I'm Dr. Sanjay Gupta, helping you live a better life.
0: Banshee in a room full of sleeping babies. My God, who writes this? Steve Gorman Rocks your nights.

The Doobie Brothers with Black Water on Steve Gorman Rocks. Never had a song that sounded like that before or since. One of the truly unique hits from the esteemed career of the Doobie Brothers. AC/DC kicked off Back in Black with this, a mournful tribute to the great Bon Scott. Here's Hell's Bells. Carolina's Rock Station, Rock 103.

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0: Back to the, wait, Steve, what year are we going to?
2: The year is 1981, and a song was released that year that was a hit at the time, but nobody could have imagined how big a song it would be. Well, forever, at least until today. Journey has a long list of greatest hits, but one stands out. It has gotten bigger and bigger with every passing year. And of course, a bit of gas poured on the fire with The Sopranos final episode back in 2007. Don't Stop Believin', a song Jonathan Cain was inspired to write after his father said those very words to him, giving him a pep talk about his career. Hey, don't stop believing, kid. You're going to make it. That turned into a song that every subsequent generation has discovered and has loved. Here is the eternally great Don't Stop Believin'.
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0: Fact brought to you by Steve Gorman Rocks. Freddie Mercury once dressed Princess Diana up as a man and took her to a gay bar so she could have a normal night out without being recognized. Yes, that's true. And this is Steve Gorman Rocks.

0: Don't come around here no more. Tom Petty and the Heartbreakers on Steve Gorman Rocks. Steve, they say your life right now is defined by the number one movie that was out the month you were born. August 16th, 1965. The Sound of Music was the number one movie. This is true. This is amazing.
1: It is. And it was also the number one movie on August 17th, the day I was born.
0: Oh, see how sweet that is. And I forgot the day you were born. And I hope I'm not fired shortly after
1: this. That's okay. The Sound of Music with Julie Andrews as Maria von Trapp, the nanny taking care of those Austrian kids. High on a hill was a lonely goat herd. I mean, come on.
0: Yeah, that's supposed to define your life and where you're at right now.
1: So long, farewell, adidas and adieu. I can go deep on The Sound of Music, sister. Don't kid yourself.
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0: Rush with the song Limelight. Ironically enough, Neil Peart wrote the lyrics for that song kind of bitching about what it was like to be in the limelight or the spotlight. He was not comfortable being famous. And of course, it became one of their biggest songs. And the ultimate result was he was more famous than ever. But hey, that's how it goes sometimes.
1: I think that's cool that the drummer, Neil Peart, is the one that wrote the lyrics. Like, do you write lyrics for songs? Are you a poet, Steve?
0: I write lyrics all the time, but by write them, I mean they occur to me in my head, and then I say them out loud, and then I cover my mouth and go, don't ever share that thought with anybody. So to answer your question, no, not very often.
1: Oh, that's great. Okay, that's why you are the drummer, and that's where you will sit.
0: I am a drummer who likes to just be the drummer. Nothing else needed. Just give me some drums. Give me some cymbals. I am very content. That's it for Monday night. Steve Gorman Rocks. Tomorrow is Tuesday, and we will have five more hours of awesome music. We'll talk to you then. Cheers. Carolina's Rock Station, Rock 103.

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10: A better life with Dr. Sanjay Gupta.
11: When we talk about how much exercise someone should get, current guidelines call for about 150 minutes of moderate intensity exercise or 75 minutes of vigorous intensity exercise every week. New study out of the UK makes a strong case for vigorous exercise if and when you can do it. Now, researchers determined that even little bursts of vigorous exercise can significantly reduce someone's risk of 8 different diseases: dementia, type 2 diabetes, fatty liver disease, chronic respiratory disease, chronic kidney disease, immune-mediated inflammatory diseases, major cardiovascular events, and atrial fibrillation. We're not talking about complicated training programs here. Just work with what you can into your everyday life. If you are breathless and unable to speak in complete sentences, then you've hit the mark. I'm Dr. Sanjay Gupta, helping you live a better life.
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22: If I were to ask you what makes for a good night's sleep, you'd probably say a dark, quiet room, not too many things on your mind. But every night when you go to get some Z's, how often do you really think about the temperature in your bedroom? Temperature may be one of the most underappreciated factors in sleep. That's according to the Senior Vice President of Research and Scientific Affairs at the National Sleep Foundation. We often hear about lights and screens and stress, but even modest changes in temperature and airflow can influence both how quickly you fall asleep and how deeply you stay asleep. Most experts will recommend a room temperature of 60 to 67 degrees Fahrenheit. You might also experiment with your sheets and what you actually wear to bed. Play around a bit and see what improves your sleep. You might be delightfully surprised. I'm Dr. Sanjay Gupta, helping you live a better life.
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0: what's up? 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And so we're going to calm you down with some 90s at noon. 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And then the Greek will play it in the afternoon. 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
8: 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But every night when you go to get some Z's, how often do you really think about the temperature in your bedroom? Temperature may be one of the most underappreciated factors in sleep. That's according to the Senior Vice President of Research and Scientific Affairs at the National Sleep Foundation. We often hear about lights and screens and stress, but even modest changes in temperature and airflow can influence both how quickly you fall asleep and how deeply you stay asleep. Most experts will recommend a room temperature of 60 to 67 degrees Fahrenheit. You might also experiment with your sheets and what you actually wear to bed. Play around a bit and see what improves your sleep. You might be delightfully surprised. I'm Dr. Sanjay Gupta, helping you live a better life.
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0: Fayetteville. 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
7: If I were to ask you what makes for a good night's sleep, you'd probably say a dark, quiet room, not too many things on your mind. But every night when you go to get some Z's, how often do you really think about the temperature in your bedroom? Temperature may be one of the most underappreciated factors in sleep. That's according to the Senior Vice President of Research and Scientific Affairs at the National Sleep Foundation. We often hear about lights and screens and stress, but even modest changes in temperature and airflow can influence both how quickly you fall asleep and how deeply you stay asleep. Most experts will recommend a room temperature of 60 to 67 degrees Fahrenheit. You might also experiment with your sheets and what you actually wear to bed. Play around a bit and see what improves your sleep. You might be delightfully surprised. I'm Dr. Sanjay Gupta, helping you live a better life.
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5: We talk a lot here about ultra-processed foods and the many ways in which they can negatively impact your health. They've been linked to weight gain, obesity, type 2 diabetes, cardiovascular disease, even cancer. And now a new study out of UCSF found that high ultra-processed food intake was associated with something called intramuscular fat, which is exactly what it sounds like. That's fat inside your muscles, which can cause them to become weaker. Now, in this particular study, the researchers noticed more wear and tear and pain in people's knees because of weakened thigh muscles. Cutting back on ultra-processed foods isn't easy. The CDC estimates at least half the calories in our diet come from ultra-processed foods. But if you're looking to eat cleaner, cutting out sugar-sweetened beverages, that may be the best number one thing you can do to try and get started. I'm Dr. Sanjay Gupta, helping you live a better life.
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1: What is the weird small town festival near you? In Alabama, it's the Boll Weevil Festival.
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14: 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But if you log off, take a step back from all the hype, you'll find that the actual keys to a longer, healthier life are hiding in plain sight. There are four of them. Number one, nutrition. The Mediterranean diet really is the gold standard. Number two, exercise. You should be getting 150 minutes of moderate intensity exercise or 75 minutes of vigorous intensity.

0: intensity exercise every week, plus strength training and stretching. Number 3, sleep. Sleep is when your body and your brain repair themselves. You should be getting 7 to 9 hours a night. And finally, number 4 often gets forgotten, socialization. It's not a bonus, it's a necessity for a healthy life, finding a sense of community, purpose, and belonging. I'm Dr. Sanjay Gupta, helping you live a better life.
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Each morning at 7:20, 8:20, and 9:20, Freebeard Hot Wings are going to tell you the free ride song of the day. During the noon hour, Dominique will give it to you again. That afternoon when the Greek plays it, be the 10th caller at 860-3090 and you're in. You'll also score a cool qualifying prize. Concert tickets, gift cards, prize packs. And on Saturday, July 18th, we'll have a big party in the Flip My Cycle showroom with all of our qualifiers. A last one standing reverse drawing will determine the grand prize.

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1: A Better Life with Dr. Sanjay Gupta.
2: As someone who's been married nearly 25 years, I'll tell you, there's a lot of great things about having a spouse. And according to a new study out of the University of Miami Health System, marriage might even be linked to a lower risk of cancer. Why? Well, the researchers said people who are married are less likely to engage in risky behavior. They're more likely to get a nudge to go to regular preventive medicine appointments and screenings. And they have a partner to share the load of family obligations, household chores, and finances. No one is saying you should get married in the pursuit of better health. But if you are single, how can you build a strong support system to maybe get some of these same benefits? Do your own research, find out what's important, and then hold members of your squad accountable and let them hold you accountable as well. That can provide a lot of support. I'm Dr. Sanjay Gupta, helping you live a better life.
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15: I don't know about you, but my social media feeds are flooded with lotions and potions and gadgets, all promising to unlock different components of longevity. But if you log off, take a step back from all the hype, you'll find that the actual keys to a longer, healthier life are hiding in plain sight. There are four of them. Number one, nutrition. The Mediterranean diet really is the gold standard. Number two, exercise. You should be getting 150 minutes of

0: moderate intensity exercise or 75 minutes of vigorous intensity exercise every week, plus strength training and stretching. Number three, sleep. Sleep is when your body and your brain repair themselves. You should be getting 7 to 9 hours a night. And finally, number four, often gets forgotten, socialization. It's not a bonus, it's a necessity for a healthy life, finding a sense of community, purpose, and belonging. I'm Dr. Sanjay Gupta, helping you live a better life.
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0: Well, this was awkward.
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2: Free beer, huh?
1: Free beer.
2: Marvin Gaye, Let's Get Along.
3: Steve.
2: No.
4: Let's get along.

0: How did your hookup get ruined, rather? Or how did it rule? No. Ruined. What was the thing that went wrong? Paul talked to Tommy a little bit, couldn't hang on. Paul got divorced a few years ago. And went and met a woman at a bar. When they went to go into his house, he realized she was limping a little bit. He said, hey, are you okay? Do you need anything? And she said, no, you should probably know. I had a stroke and I'm paralyzed on my left side, but I can still feel it on the right. Said Paul felt terrible for her. Did they still do it?
1: Yes.
0: Everybody says yes.
2: Yeah.
0: Yes, they did.
2: Absolutely.
3: Her right side deserved to have feeling.
2: Yeah, exactly.
0: And you're, I mean, it's worse. I mean, you're going to feel a lot worse if you don't. Like, she obviously was interested.
3: I mean, kind of, yeah. Like, oh, sorry, I'd like to, but I can't because you're limp on one side.
0: I need to be able to disappoint both sides of your body at the same time. No.
2: We got a text. My date was going well until after our walk on the beach. The guy I was with asked me if I wanted a vodka or a Valium so that I could relax.
0: Good Lord. Wait.
3: Did I say or? I meant and.
0: That's,
3: thanks, Cosby.
2: That's aggressive.
0: It is very aggressive. This text, he called sex making kittens.
3: Oh, no. Oh, you
0: the first and last
3: loser.
0: Time we made kittens, we were both virgins, and it lasted about 15 seconds.
2: Oh, God.
3: Oh, gosh. I hope you were teenagers and not like 30-year-olds, and he was calling it making kittens. Right?
0: Have you ever heard anybody refer to sex as making kittens?
3: No, nor should they ever.
0: Probably in Tommy's friend circle, right?
3: Yes.
0: Doesn't that really, sincerely. Yeah. Tommy, do any of your friends refer to sex as making kittens?
1: Oh, who says that?
0: Okay, well, this is really bad.
3: Okay,
0: Blippi finds it disgusting.
1: Making kittens?
0: Yeah, gross, right?
1: Oh, that made me shiver. I don't like that at all.
3: Okay, good.
0: That was a test. That was a test. 1-800-947-3979. Text from Nashville. My husband ruined our first hookup after my hysterectomy. 6 weeks, no extracurriculars. Finally, the day came. Things were getting started. And I could tell he's really into it. I go to de-pants, and when I started to bend down, he decided...
2: Wait. I go to de-pants?
0: That's what it says.
4: No.
0: When I start bending down to do so, he decided at that moment to launch at me. His head hit my nose, and then a loud crunch. I held my nose, and it started bleeding. He had broken my nose. I cried, not because it hurt, but because it was Thanksgiving in a few days and was worried I was going to look stupid in pictures. Needless to say, no activities took place. My husband felt so bad, and it was embarrassing telling doctors, nurses, and radiation techs the story over and over again, but we laugh about it a lot now. That is a good one.
2: I can't get past deep pants.
0: Yeah. I mean, that's what it is.
3: Well, yeah, but most people would say, take your pants off.
4: Or
3: I don't know,
4: like,
3: say anything de-pantsed sounds so weird.
4: Or like a disrobe. Like, that even sounds better than de-pants.
0: Sounds like it's an assault.
2: Well, it sounds like something that they would tell you at if you're going for a checkup at the doctor. Okay, I'm going to leave the room so you can de-pants.
0: Yeah. Or they talk about those injuries where somebody got degloved.
3: Yeah,
0: that's what de-pants.
3: Yeah, you got your leg skin ripped off.
4: Or it kind of sounds like a nickname for a guy whose D's always sticking out of his pants. Like, sup, de-pants? De-pants?
2: De-pants?
0: Chatting with a girl in the bar one night, she said, hey, watch my drink while I'm gone. She went to the bathroom. When she came back, I made the dumb joke that I put a couple roofies in it, but don't worry, I'll be sure to get you home okay.
3: Ah, oh, Jesus,
2: man.
0: That's what women want. If they if they ask you to watch their drink, they want you to put a lot of doubt in their mind when you when they come back, right?
3: Uh-huh. Yeah.
0: Would you ask a man to watch your drink?
4: Never.
0: It was somebody you'd been chatting with?
5: No, not a stranger. I'd ask you guys to in the room here, but no, not a stranger.
0: I hope you'd trust us.
5: Yeah.
0: That'd have been really hurtful.
5: Yeah.
0: But even if you were vibing with someone, like that's the exact person you should not let watch your drink in case you stopped vibing with them. Good try, though, on your joke.
5: Bring it to the bathroom with me and then dump it out in the sink and get a fresh one.
0: Yeah. Hmm. It didn't ruin it, but it was a bit of a surprise. A girl I was with did not tell me she was a squirter.
4: Maybe she didn't know.
0: Yeah, maybe you unlocked something.
2: Catch you off guard, yeah.
3: Maybe you're just really good at it.
6: She's a squirter. She's squirting.
0: Or really bad on it.
4: I don't think you generally squirt if you're having a bad time.
3: I wouldn't think so.
0: I mean, I've never heard of that either, but I mean, you know, maybe you unlock something that way. I ruined the hookup. Had a girl over when I was young. My parents were gone and I was drinking. When I came back from the bathroom, there were condoms on the nightstand. I picked them up and I went, ha ha ha, condoms. Who uses those? And then she said, well, not us, and left.
3: Ooh. Oh, boy.
2: You dummy.
3: Oh, God.
0: That's brutal. How'd you ruin the hookup?
3: Oh, that always reminds me of our old roommate, Frank, or our old coworker, Frank. That he would tell the story about the first time he was going to try to have sex with a girl in college, and he had had a crush on her for some time, and they had gone out and were at the bar, and they were having a good time. They go back to his place, and she gets on top of him, and
0: she
3: de-shirted. She took her shirt off, and he just looked at it and goes, wow, nice boobies. And she immediately got off and left.
5: Dang.
2: Nice that boobies.
5: Sucks.
2: I mean, a compliment.
3: Those
2: but...
3: are nice boobies. And he said it cartoonishly. Yeah. Like he was just like, oh, nice boobies.
0: It was nerd. It was nerd reaction. He did. He it was nerd total nerd reaction.
3: Oh my gosh, you have nice boobies.
2: Good on him for revealing that.
0: Sadly, ladies, you may find this relatable. Text from Wichita Falls. I once had a casual hookup buddy. And I asked him if he had forgotten to brush his teeth because, as we started making out, his breath was real bad. He said, no, I brushed them, but I ran out of toothpaste a few days ago, and I keep forgetting to buy more.
5: Oh.
0: Mm. So she writes, there I was, thoroughly brushed, flossed, bathed, shaved, moisturized, perfumed, and wearing my best underwear. And he couldn't even bother to use toothpaste. Oh. I left before showing him the underwear.
4: Yep.
3: Yeah.
0: Mm. I mean, that's pretty bad. You're not even trying.
2: Yeah. Stop at any store and get toothpaste. Mm.
0: Or at least
2: get a bottle of Listerine or something.
0: Anything. Chew some Big Red.
4: They even have those teeny tiny little travel brushers that you bite the little bubble on it. And
0: oh, I haven't seen those. That's pretty handy.
4: Oh, yeah.
3: Yeah,
4: those for a while.
3: Yeah, you at least lie and just go, oh, I don't know why my breath is I'm so bad. Let me, you know, can I have a toothbrush I can borrow right this minute or whatever. Don't say I haven't brushed in several days.
0: When it comes to, like, sexy hookups, which gender do you think is more weird? Like, more likely to do weird things to ruin it?
5: Oh, I think people can be weird in general.
0: I think there's crazy on both sides.
3: Yeah.
0: Enough to go around, right?
3: Yeah.
5: But I think guys get real nervous in ways that make them come off kind of weird or creepy. Like, coming off nerdy or goofy is a little different than weird. Coming off weird is like...
0: Like that's creepy. Like, let me give you one that's weird creepy. Okay. Ready? Text from North Dakota. We were hooking up. Things were going well. In fact, the sex was great. But then while I was on all fours and he was behind me, he reached up and put his finger in my mouth and pulled on my cheek like a fish hook. I kicked him out. He trash talked me by text for weeks after because he said I couldn't take a little rough stuff. But I mean, unless you said, hey, I want rough stuff. That's a really weird behavior.
3: Yeah, you
0: like that's banned in MMA fighting.
3: Yeah.
0: Fish hook.
2: And not everybody's into the same thing you're into.
0: That's a very specific fetish. Uh-huh. Like, man, I just want to pretend she's a fish?
4: Yeah. Like you can
0: what
4: say
0: are you doing?
4: You can say you're into rough stuff, but that also doesn't mean that I need you fish hooking my mouth.
0: Yeah, that's what I was going to say. Even if you said, I'm good with it a little rough. That is an extra step.
4: Like she might be okay with like light choking. So reach a hand around and do that, but don't stick your finger in her mouth and go, "Gotcha."
0: You definitely would need to say, "Hey, I have a weird thing."
4: Yeah.
0: Right? And how would you bring that up casually?
3: Yeah. I really like to put people in full Nelsons.
2: So do you like fishing?
5: A fish hook. That would throw me off so bad. I'd be like, what are we doing?
0: It seems violent. It seems like it's a different level of, like he's having some fantasies that you're not a part of. Right?
5: Yeah. I mean, you know, tell somebody what you're into before you just do it. Because then, you definitely come off weird and invasive. Don't do that to my mouth.
0: Boy, it's a lot of guys ruining these things. So maybe the guys are head on crazy. From Grand Rapids. He sucked on my ears so hard I could hear my earrings crunching on his teeth.
5: That is weird.
3: Just got a little too vigorous.
5: Yeah, anytime there's earrings, I'm kind of like, okay, well, I think, you know, you just got to be a little lighter in that area if you even do it at all. I don't necessarily want to kiss on your earrings anyway. Those always have a weird cheese smell for people who don't clean them often enough. For real.
0: Yeah, no,
5: that makes
0: sense.
5: If people don't clean their earrings, they smell like cheese. Ugh. It's gross.
0: That's not good cheese.
5: No.
0: Not like, ooh, is that fresh pizza?
5: No.
4: We got this one on the app that made me cringe a little. In a hot shower the morning after, I was on my knees and he passed gas. Not once, not twice, but three times.
0: Oh, and it always smells worse when it sticks to the water vapor.
2: Yeah, I know.
0: I don't know what it is, but it's true.
2: It elevates it.
3: Well, it is. Steam. Yeah, it's steam.
0: Yeah, it's like an amplifier.
3: Just, yeah. It does. It coats the droplets.
5: Yes.
0: God, just no respect. Appreciate the work she's doing.
2: Oh, and you know that if it was in the shower, it was one of those flappers, too.
0: Oh, yeah.
4: Oh, yeah. Uh-huh.
0: Can you even have a silent one in the shower?
2: Impossible.
0: Is that possible?
2: Never been done before.
0: That's a challenge. Everybody go home and try to have a silent fart in the shower. It can't happen.
3: I don't want to.
0: It's impossible.
3: They sound hilarious.
0: Yeah, you got to rock the rafters, man.
3: It's the best time.
0: Back in a minute. It is the Free Beer and Hot Wings Show.
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2: What ruined your hookup? We said a lot of these are coming from guys, and somebody texted. She said, as a woman, it makes sense that more guys are ruining it for women. The threshold women have for the hookup to be ruined would be much lower than what guys would have. So you're going to get more calls. That's a great point.
3: It's true.
2: That's a very valid point.
3: Definitely true.
1: Yeah.
2: Paul joins us from Albany, New York, listening on Q105.7. Hi, Paul.
4: Hey, guys. How's it going?
2: Good.
3: Good.
2: What ruined the hookup?
4: So I was hooking up with this girl in college. It's about 1 o'clock in the morning, and my phone kept ringing and ringing and ringing. So finally it clicked in my head, hey, there might be something important. So I answer the phone kind of angrily because it's a friend that knew that I was on this date.
2: Yeah.
4: And it ends up being his mother.
2: Oh, boy.
4: Saying that his throat is closing up. He can't breathe, and asked if I could bring him to the hospital. Because she's disabled and can't drive.
2: Oh,
1: yeah,
2: no.
1: That would ruin it. What did you do?
4: So I got up and I'm getting dressed. I tell her what's going on and everything. And she's still trying to hook up with me and like holding on to me, telling me not to go.
2: Oh, my God.
4: So I kind of had to move her out of the way. And I said, no, I have to go. My friend is dying.
2: And your friend ended up being okay.
4: He ended up being okay. I brought him to the hospital. He ended up having mono. But
2: oh my God.
4: I got the last laugh, though, because they had to give him a steroid injection, and there was this cute nurse giving it to him, and then all of a sudden, he kept on saying, my nuts are on fire.
2: Okay.
1: And?
2: Okay. I thought it was going to be, I didn't mean to hang him out like that. I thought it was going to be, I ended up hooking up with that cute nurse.
3: That's what I thought, too. And then just
2: a cute nurse lit his balls on fire with an injection.
3: Okay, so he was just embarrassed. So he didn't hook up with anyone either when he was at the hospital with mono.
2: I feel bad we left him hanging there.
3: I thought there was more to the distance.
2: Because there are times where we leave people hanging on purpose. Like, you kind of give the look in the room, like, all right, let's let them hang.
1: Or their phone cuts out or something.
2: But that one, no.
3: God, my nuts are on fire.
2: Metagirl, for the first time after we had been chatting for 3 weeks, at 3 a.m., she answered the door half naked. We chatted in person and things started happening. And while de-panting, that's catching on. My foot got caught. I lost balance, fell across the coffee table, broke it, and headbutted her knee.
3: Oh.
2: I got a black eye and she got bruises on her knee. We still did it.
1: Yeah, you got to.
5: Yeah.
1: You got to look past that.
2: This ruined my hookup with my wife. She thought it'd be funny to change gears. She used me as her stick shift. It was hilarious, except I had to call 911.
3: Oh my gosh.
2: She must have really downshifted.
3: Yeah. Yeah. Maybe skipped a gear.
1: Sounds like it's no good. Oh, it's the worst.
3: Yeah.
2: 1-800-947-3979. This would be some classic guys not knowing what's going on. Bill. Hi, Bill.
6: Hey, what's up?
2: What did you do to ruin it?
6: Well, so I didn't even ruin it. I didn't even see it happening until it was long gone. But I was like 15 years old. This is back in 1988, and I was on a school trip to New York City. It was raining and cold, and one of the girls there wanted to go back to the hotel, and in my mind, she was totally out of my league. Like, I did not expect anything. I was like, you know, on a different planet. We got back to the hotel, and I didn't have a key for my room. All the other guys in my room had the keys. So she invited me to her room, and she went and took a shower and warmed up and came back into the main hotel room, sat on the bed, turned on the TV, and patted the bed next to her and said, hey, why don't you come sit next to me and watch TV? And she's like in a bathrobe and naked otherwise. I'm 15, she's 17. And I looked up from writing postcards to my parents and I said, oh no, sorry, I got to finish these postcards. And that was it. And I totally missed it.
3: You fumbled the ball.
5: Oh, God. You probably skipped out of the room and said, one day I'll get my chance.
7: My mommy's going to love this card.
8: Mom, Dad, camp's going great. There's a girl here. I think she wants to play backgammon.
6: It was the funniest. Looking back, it's the funniest thing. When I was 15, I didn't even know what happened.
2: Oh, my God. Bill, that is relatable. I don't think I've ever had one that bad, but pretty close. On a number of occasions where I'm like, oh no, I get it now.
9: We were talking about how women have a little bit of a lower threshold when it comes to a hookup being ruined. We got this one on the app. I was a horny college girl and decided to hook up with someone who was quite a bit older than me. We were doing over the clothes stuff and it was fine. When clothes started coming off and he was working his way to downtown, I grabbed his head. He had old man skin. Everything was instantly dry and I was dressed in the blink of an eye.
5: Wow.
3: Oh man.
8: That would and you can't tell them.
9: I mean, you just got to be like, I don't know what happened.
2: Wow.
9: It got cold.
2: This text from I won't say names just in case. The moment was ruined when the guy I was with had an extremely feminine sounding completion moan.
9: Oh.
2: It weirded me out instantly. I couldn't get it out of my head. It sounded like those old shampoo commercials. Whoa, what are you doing in there?
3: Yeah. Yikes.
2: That's so specific.
5: I need to hear it. I want to hear what it sounds like.
2: I do too. let's see.
3: I had a fumble that I didn't know I was fumbling.
2: Yeah.
3: When I first got back into dating, like 5-6 years ago, whenever it was. And I had just started dating again and I had just met somebody on, like Hinge or whatever. And so we had talked a couple of times, but like she invited me over to Netflix and chill.
2: Yeah.
3: And I didn't know that that was a slang euphemism for like, let's put on a movie in the background and then do it. So. Nothing
5: you
3: ever
5: show
3: happened.
5: Up with a
3: we
5: bag
3: went
5: of
3: over
5: popcorn.
3: There and watched like a movie, and I think the entire time she was waiting for me to make a move, and I, it was right around the same time as like Time's Up and Me Too, so I was like hyper vigilant about not being that creep.
2: and here you are watching like, the sexiest movie. Her legs are touching yours.
9: Hey, did Harry Potter ever get that stone? What do you think is going to happen? This is such a good movie.
3: I'm feeling a little movement. Should I get up and get you some more popcorn?
2: When did you figure it out?
5: Like 2 days ago? Or during this segment?
2: Was it one time
3: later on when we did, when things did happen, and then she joked about
2: she was waiting for you.
3: Netflix and I go, I didn't know what that meant.
2: Now, my wife didn't know what that meant either. And so she found out, not because she was, you know, making someone miss making the move or whatever. She found out when before we had moved in together or whatever, I said, so what were you doing? She goes, just me and the boys, we just did some Netflix and chill. And I go, I don't think you did. I go, you mean the kids? She goes, yeah. Well, just the oldest one. The two youngest didn't watch. And I go, do you know what Netflix and chill refers to? And she goes, yeah, it's watching a movie and staying home. And I go, no.
3: Yeah, chilling out and watching a movie.
2: Yeah.
5: Is she Harrison Ford? Did she say she was raw-dogging him,
2: pretty
5: too?
2: Pretty much. And then she found out that she had used it enough that her son was going to preschool saying, me and Mom Netflixed and chilled, which is fine.
3: Mm-hmm.
2: Ish.
3: I mean, it's hilarious.
2: Maitland, which number, call one or call two, do you want me to take?
9: One.
2: Okey-doke. Hello, Judy.
10: Hi.
2: Maitland's eyes got as big as saucers when...
10: I am the one that defeated her in January.
2: Okay.
10: Yes.
2: Yep. Yep. That's right. What is your hookup that was ruined?
10: Okay. Long story short, Facebook dating hookup, local guy, 65, and he was good looking. He was a retired postman, animal lover, saves cats, preaches Jesus, seemed like the all around nice guy.
2: Okay. Yeah.
3: Cliff Clay.
10: Right. Went on a first date, met a Duncan, everything went good until he like grabbed me and smooched me, and I'm like, that was a little forward. And he goes, oh, I couldn't wait to kiss you. I'm like, all right, whatever. And then the second date, I ended up at his place, and he said, oh, so do you want to go have sex? I said, not really. and he goes, why not? And I said, because I said, I just met you. I said, Mom, I didn't raise any, you know, whore. Sorry.
2: Right.
10: I have morals. And so he's like, well, fine. If you don't want to do it, you don't want to do it. Okay. So third time, We stripped down, no sex involved, anything. But I was going to do something. And he said, oh, a lot of girls don't do that to me in downtown. And I went, why not? Oh, because I have anal warts.
2: God, and now he was on The Golden Bachelor?
3: Yeah, it's the same guy.
10: Oh, man.
3: Yeah. I can't believe you fumbled that.
10: I did fumble it. I mean, my head was filled with red flags.
2: Yeah, different things,
10: but I never expected that. I'm still picking my jaw off the ground.
2: Right. That's not what he's picking.
3: Yeah. As one would.
2: Thank you, Judy.
5: Oh, man.
2: Do you want to have sex? Not really.
5: That reminds me.
2: That didn't ruin it.
5: Oh, that story that you used to tell about your ex mother-in-law.
2: With Merlin Zellwanger. So my mother-in-law had been divorced. She was single the whole time from the time I met her until now. And she was not super interested in dating again, but she was, you know, in her early 60s and she would get asked out a lot. And so she was probably 67 at the time. And her neighbor across the street, who was in his mid 80s, invited her. She would help him out sometimes with stuff and he would help her with stuff. They were kind neighbors, but they were not dating. And so she was telling us that old Merlin Zellwanger, which is a name I can't forget.
5: He's a wizard.
2: Yeah. Invited her. He said, they were talking about American Idol. This when American Idol was still very popular. He said, Linda, thank you. Why don't I grill some steaks and you come over and we'll have some steaks and watch American Idol. And she's like, well, that would be very nice. So she went over there on like a Thursday night, whatever night it was, grilled up the steaks. And as soon as you hear the show starting, he hits the volume on mute and he says, Lynn, do you like porno? And that ruined the hookup they weren't going to have.
9: No.
2: That was when she learned, like, she's like, I was just here to watch to see if Taylor Hicks won American Idol.
3: Yeah.
2: I don't want to have two kinds of steak, New York and tube.
3: Yeah, no thanks. Oh, boy.
2: It's the times. More on the way. It is the Free Beer Not Wig Show.
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31: We talk a lot here about ultra-processed foods and the many ways in which they can negatively impact your health. They've been linked to weight gain, obesity, type 2 diabetes, cardiovascular disease, even cancer. And now a new study out of UCSF found that high ultra-processed food intake was associated with something called intramuscular fat, which is exactly what it sounds like. That's fat inside your muscles, which can cause them to become weaker. Now, in this particular study, the researchers noticed more wear and tear and pain in people's knees because of weakened thigh muscles. Cutting back on ultra-processed foods isn't easy. The CDC estimates at least half the calories in our diet come from ultra-processed foods. But if you're looking to eat cleaner, cutting out sugar-sweetened beverages, that may be the best number one thing you can do to try and get started. I'm Dr. Sanjay Gupta, helping you live a better life.
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0: this when Kelly said this?
1: Revenge is, you know, best served with a little dish on the side of this is exactly how it feels.
2: That's what the bumper sticker says.
0: Yeah. Now, back to your favorite idiots, the Free Beer and Hot Wings Show.
2: Free Beer, Hot Wings, Steve, Kelly, and Maitland. There is a thing called the Museum of Personal Failure. What does that mean? Well, here's the guy that started.
3: It's a concept exploration, I've been calling it. It's people invited to express their experiences of failure in whatever way that they want to.
4: So this is the, I called it $33 bill failed album. These are some of the first like musical ideas that I really ever came up with.
5: I make knives that have been sold all over the world. This is the first knife I finished in 2025, a year ago. And when I went to sharpen it, I found out that I couldn't sharpen it. Something was wrong with it.
2: I don't know. How does that happen? What do you mean you can't sharpen it?
6: I don't know. You've been making knives your whole life and sent them around the world, but you made one last year and you can't sharpen it?
2: Sorry, I accidentally made your knife out of round.
6: I like the idea. I really like the idea of that. I think that would be a really funny place to visit if they had enough exhibits, so to speak. Like, I think about, you know, like myself, or I mean, it's easier to think of things my dad has failed at.
7: No offense.
6: Well, no offense, Barry. But we all know he has a long, rich history of gluing things to himself. So I really like the idea of like the, you know, the Barry Michaels glue mishap exhibit.
7: He'd have his own wing.
6: Where, yeah, it's like, well, he glued a lantern to himself this time, and he glued this thing to himself this time, and he glued this thing to himself this time. That's in between the head injuries.
2: Yes. When you first walk into the museum, you would run into the Wall of Reject.
6: Okay.
2: Which is plastered with submitted employment applications and resumes, followed by the firing notices and rejection letters that people have received. Okay. That one's pretty easy.
6: That one's easy.
7: Yeah, but for me, like, in order for it to be in a museum, it has to be museum worthy.
6: But kind of a little bit more outrageous than simply you got fired.
7: Yeah,
2: not
7: exactly.
2: Just run of the mill.
7: Yeah, it can't just be like, your position was eliminated. No.
6: Yeah, anyone can do that.
2: One woman submitted her wedding dress. I wanted to sort of tell the story about failing in my marriage and how I was able to move on. I've called it Threads of Innocence because it's about the innocence of a false fairy tale or things that you think are going to happen when you're young that doesn't always happen.
6: No, too serious. Don't like that one.
7: Yeah.
2: The museum features photographs and other artifacts of failed relationships, as well as tie rods from a failed car repair.
6: I want more of that.
2: A record of failed songs from a local music producer and a stamp Collins attempted to make to promote the museum. So even in making the Museum of Failure, he had a failure that he put in the museum.
6: Kind of a failure, yeah. I think I would be more interested specifically in like technological failures. Like, this was my invention. Like, I always think about when we were, you know, kids, and you'd always see those images of people trying to figure out cars at first, or like flying cars.
2: Yeah.
6: And they'd be bouncing up and down.
2: The giant umbrella.
6: They'd launch them with a trebuchet or something. You know?
2: Now, this is a...
6: Yeah, I want to see that.
2: Hobbings, this is a pop-up museum in a mall in Vancouver.
7: Oh,
2: so I'm not sure they're going to bring in a lot of old, early model helicopters and whatnot.
6: No, but I mean, I think I would like a more permanent museum of failures. I think that would be pretty fun. But they have to be like the lighthearted ones. Like, I don't want to go, oh, let's go see the O-ring from the space shuttle. You know, like that's a little too depressing.
2: What would you put in?
1: I can't do a cartwheel. My whole life.
2: I can't either.
1: Ever since I was a kid, people be like, oh, well, you're almost 6 feet tall. That's why. It doesn't matter. I haven't been able to do it since I was closer to the ground.
2: Right.
7: So it would just be a gif of you constantly trying to cartwheel.
1: I can't even, like, my wrists don't care for it. My wrists, they don't like it. They're like, no, that's weird. Don't do that. And so I can't even really, I do this weird, like, frog hop for a half step. I don't even go hands up.
2: I'm not even sure my legs would get above my waist.
1: Exactly.
7: So personally, I can't dive. I can't dive into a pool. Every time I try to, I don't know what happens. I mean, I probably haven't tried to in like 20 years, but I end up sucking in so much water.
6: Which is just the opposite of when you're going forward through the water. That shouldn't happen.
7: Exactly.
6: Like it happens with a cannonball sometimes.
7: But. I also, I found out like years ago, I took a swim class like at one of the local gyms here, and I really liked it. Like I've found out, like, man, I really enjoy this. Is a great activity and I feel really good when I'm done with it. But and I would swim, and I was getting really good, but I couldn't do the flip turn.
2: Okay.
7: At the end, I would hit my head on the wall every single
2: time. Like you didn't see it coming?
7: No,
2: or,
7: I saw.
2: Or you would try to flip and then hit your
7: head. I saw it coming, but something, because it's like you're supposed to kick your feet one way while you twist your body this way. And right. I kept getting it backwards, and it would just propel me.
6: Push off with your head?
7: Every time.
6: Do a full somersault and then just run into it face first.
7: Bang on, back damn where it started.
1: You can't whistle either, can you?
7: Mm-mm. No.
1: Try it.
6: I mean, it's
2: okay, that seems impossible.
6: You got the semblance of it.
7: Whistle. I can do like the...
2: Okay.
6: Okay, but you and can't carry a tune?
7: Mm-mm, no.
6: Okay.
7: No.
2: I think for me, I would put in... I'd have to find some receipts or tell the story of how I invested $300 in Globy, who was going to be the next Barney the Purple Dinosaur, only to find out later that it was a scam that was being perpetrated around the world, and I was one of thousands of people. But
7: wasn't he like the mascot for Going Green or something?
2: That was it was supposed to be the next big thing, but it turns out it was just a scam. I don't even know where the money went. I gave it to my friend who put in more money than me. Probably hurt him more. That would be one. I would put my acoustic guitar in the Museum of Personal Failure. And you might be thinking, but I didn't know you played guitar. Of course you didn't. I don't. I bought it on a whim at a guitar sale in the front yard of a house on the way home from work on a Thursday afternoon. Mm-hmm. It literally said guitars for sale, and he had maybe 100 acoustic guitars, and this one stood out. So I bought it. It's awesome. And then I took it home, and from the first time I played it, I went, this is a lot harder than it looks, and immediately thought, I am never going to do this. I tried. Mm-hmm. I tried learning for about the rest of the summer, and then I put it in the basement, and it's gone. Yeah. It's still there, but it's a testament to giving up almost immediately. Mm. Maitland, how about you?
8: I think I'd put a taxidermied dwarf hamster in there from when I had my pet hamster, Sweetie, for a total of like 2 weeks.
2: Is that all it was?
9: Sweetie only lived that long?
8: Maybe it was a month. Maybe it was a month, but it was not very long.
6: Okay.
8: I had a little cage for her on my desk, and then I left for the weekend to go to St. Louis or something. Came back, she was dead, and then I had a little funeral for her. I buried her in a condom box and put her in the trash can.
2: Mm-hmm. That is a very sweet story.
8: But also a total failure of pet ownership.
2: I mean, do you think you did something that caused her death?
8: I mean...
7: Or maybe didn't do something
6: you didn't
7: that
6: prevent
7: caused
6: it.
7: Her death.
8: Yeah, so I realized that when I left, I had filled her water bottle, and everything was fine. Gave her some extra food. I was like, she'll be fine. Told my roommate, check in on her. But what I didn't realize until I was cleaning out her cage after she died was that the bedding was all wet because I didn't put the water bottle lid back on right, so it all leaked out. So she didn't have water for like 3 days.
2: Mm.
1: Oh, that's murder.
8: Yeah. Oh,
6: yeah.
1: That's a failure.
6: Mm-hmm,
1: that's
6: a good one. You need a smaller box to bury her, though.
2: Yeah, I mean, she was dehydrated already.
6: Yeah.
8: Yeah.
6: Yeah, you could have had her as
2: turkey. Pretty great.
8: Ew.
2: Tommy, what would be in your museum entry for personal failures?
10: How big of an item can I put in there?
2: How big you got?
6: Yeah, whatever, man. It's your.
10: I would put my first car in there because one of the most disappointing things that hovers over my head is that I became a statistic of crashing your car in your first year of your license. Mm. And that has stuck with me because I remember sitting in driver's ed saying, I'm not going to be that guy. And then on my 18th birthday, I ran into a pole. And then 2 months later, with that same car, I ran into somebody else. And the police tracked me down. Oops.
2: You hit and run?
10: Yeah. Oops. Sorry, guys. Yeah. That policeman came to my house.
2: You were a villain.
10: Yeah.
2: Not know that you weren't supposed to do that?
10: Well, I did. So the problem was that happened. And I just kind of kept driving because I was more worried about my siblings in the car. And I was... I looked at my rear view, the person was fine, and then...
2: Wait, did you hit,
6: like a human being?
2: A human or a car?
10: A car.
2: Oh, okay.
10: And it was more
2: of
10: like a...
2: Oh, this is getting dark.
10: No, it was more like a sideswipe. And the police officer came back to my house, tracked me down, he goes, the first thing out of my stupid mouth goes, are they okay? He goes, is who okay? And I said,
7: oh. Got me.
2: Yeah. And then you're like, I bet you're here because of my public masturbation. Yeah. Nope, I wasn't. Is it the drunk driving? Nope.
10: Yeah, no. So, yeah, that was bad. And then I got in another car hit that car. That car just represented a lot of failure with driving. And that kind of weighs on me. And then the worst part is I worked at a restaurant during that time, and that police officer was a regular, so every time he'd come in, I have to sit him at the bar and just looks at me. Yeah, I'd put that first car in there. I loved her. Her name was Bessie. She was a tank because she survived all that stuff. But yeah, pretty low moment for me.
2: I remember driver's training teacher saying, almost every one of you will have a crash or a ticket by the time you're 25. Much so that when I turned 25 and I didn't yet have one, I wanted to write him and go, I made it.
8: I'm not a statistic.
6: I'll bet most of the people did, though.
2: Yes, yeah, absolutely. And I could not have written that at 45 or 40 or 35 or 27. So should have sent it while I could.
6: Mm-hmm.
2: What would your failure be, Hot Wings? You have to say one that's yours, not your dad's.
6: I have so many. Tommy triggered one that is probably my biggest failure, and that is low speed going across a parking lot and smashing into a tree with a rental car.
2: Mm-hmm.
6: That one was ridiculous. Like, everything about it was so stupid. I hit it straight in the front. The license plate was dangling on a diagonal. So
2: you centered it as well, right?
6: I mean, it was dead center. Yeah, when I started turning, I go, oh, there's the exit. And it was a dark, rainy parking lot, and I didn't know where I was. And I was just like, where's the exit of this place? I go, oh, there it is. And I didn't look carefully, and it was a relatively skinny tree, and it was right where the A pillar is when I started turning. And then as I was starting, I go, oh, and I go, bam, right into it. I mean, it was so dumb.
2: If somebody was watching, would they have thought
6: I was drunk.
2: Would have they thought you did it on purpose?
6: Possibly. I mean, it was so dumb. As soon as I did, I went, oh, my God, you got to be kidding me. I dented the front end

0: much time.
1: Yeah, this is bringing up all sorts of stuff. The time my shelves fell off the wall in the garage and landed on my Mustang.
2: That's a good one.
1: So then
3: the bikes fall off the wall.
1: Everything fell off the wall.
0: Yeah.
1: Oh my God. And so I eliminated the need for fixing those shelves by throwing almost everything away, including a chainsaw, because it was the blade was bent.
0: Yeah.
1: Oh, like it had Peyronie's disease.
3: You'd be in the museum for
0: bent carrot.
3: How many times you've run into your own garage door?
1: Twice.
3: Or the side?
1: Twice.
4: More than once is a lot.
1: Yeah. Yeah. Oh, yeah. Once felt like too many, Kelly. It felt like too many. Gosh, for nearly cutting my finger off in a hotel room with the window in North Carolina.
3: Yeah, your window guillotine.
1: In Chapel Hill, North Carolina, at the courtyard. Before Carolina played Duke. That's pretty far up on the Museum of Personal Failure.
0: Yeah. Oh, yeah.
1: Never
0: yeah.
1: learning to swim. Check.
4: Oh, yeah.
1: Saying
2: that's a good one.
1: Egregiousness on the radio because I had never read that word out loud. Even I said egregiousness because I knew the word egregious, but I did not know how to spell it.
3: Yep.
1: Oh, yeah. Ooh, new word. What's this?
2: Your name is in it.
1: Shut up.
0: Yep. Same with naive.
1: Yeah. Oh, this is a fun topic. We should stop doing it. And we have done that. The I Can't Wait to Talk About Blank segment is next in the O'Reilly Auto Parts studios. That and other things. 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
11: Everyone poops. It's not just the name of a classic potty training book. It's a universal truth. Even though everyone does it, almost no one wants to talk about it. Dr. Tricia

0: Sricha wants to change that. She's the author of a new book. It's called You've Been Pooping All Wrong. And she says there are three critical P's of pooping. The first is propulsion. Both the voluntary push you exert and the involuntary contractions that happen naturally within your body. Top line, when you feel the need to go, don't hold it. The second P is pliability, which refers to stool softness. The keys to this one are making sure you're drinking enough water and eating enough fiber. And the last P is for pelvic floor. If you can get your knees up above your waist while you're on the toilet, like on a stool or a garbage can or a stack of books even, that can make all the difference. I'm Dr. Sanjay Gupta, helping you live a better life.
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9: I started laughing out loud because I was going back to the Bon Jovi song. And Kelly said she couldn't tell which ones were Bon Jovi and which ones were Keith Urban. And it's a really cringy video. And I went, I've got to see some of this video. I want to see if I can tell which one is which.
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9: The reason you can't identify Keith Urban is because Keith Urban is Jennifer Nettles. Keith Urban is not in this at all.
10: The band.
9: It's Bon Jovi and Jennifer Nettles.
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11: Wait, that's not Keith Urban in the far left with the guitar in his hand?
9: No, it's Bon Jovi. It's one of the Bon Jovi people.
11: I know the guy in the middle.
10: Is it Richie Sambora?
9: Those are all named Bon Jovi. Members of Bon Jovi.

0: 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TikTok, Instagram, and Facebook at FBHW Show. 12 types of stupid. Didn't quite make it to it yesterday, but there's still 12 types, and we probably check all the boxes. Dumber Than the Show trivia revisited later today as well. I'm Freebeer, one of the hosts, and as I was leaving the house, like stuff in hand, keys, ready to go out the door, I hear a giant noise, like a bang, something falling or somebody falling, I don't know.
1: Okay.
0: Loud enough to stop me in my tracks.
2: Okay, that's always good.
1: Cut through the darkness of the night.
0: And I was in the kitchen, and I thought, well, it feels like it came from out on the deck. And then, you know, your brain auto-connects. So I was like, it's obviously someone coming to kill all of us.
1: Right, who jumped off the roof subtly to sneak in.
0: So, with my
3: They climbed up on the roof in order to jump off the roof to sneak in.
1: Yeah, to startle you. Maybe breaking in, causing heart attack.
0: After 25 years of knife defense classes, I went and grabbed a knife out of the...
1: Sure, as one does.
0: Out of the butcher block. Got the big one, obviously. Not going to go with this. I'm not cutting bread here.
3: No, you're not filleting fish.
1: Yeah, exactly. Yeah.
0: I flip on the lights. And there's the criminal. The intruder.
3: Oh, he is a criminal. He's got a little mask and everything.
0: Tiny little bandit.
4: Aww.
0: Dumped out the grease tray on the Weber grill. He's enjoying his life.
1: He got in there.
0: Fat little bugger. Oh, yeah, he is.
4: Big boy.
0: He eats a lot of our stuff, I think.
2: I was going to say, he's got to hang out around y'all's trash cans. He knows it's a good spot.
0: The bird feeders.
2: Did you knock on the window to scare him?
5: Yeah. Get out of here.
4: Get out of here.
0: All he did is walk around the grill and stare.
1: Yep.
2: He's like, you sure you don't want another dog?
0: Well, I sent this to my wife. Uh-huh. And the text I got back was, why didn't you let him in?
4: Aww. Little critter.
1: He's too old to let in.
4: Get you a dog with thumbs.
0: I don't know if I've ever seen a raccoon, like, other than like driving in the car and one running across the road before. So I was kind of excited.
1: Wow, really?
0: Yeah.
1: Well, that's amazing, especially where you live. And given raccoons and being the way that they are.
0: And where I grew up.
1: Mm-hmm. When I was on vacation a few days ago, one of my cameras went off and I go, oh. Is it just the wind blowing a tree nearby or, you know, what's going on? I never think it's an intruder or anything. And it's my nemesis, a fat ass woodchuck, was up on my deck.
0: And on your deck?
1: They have lived like farther out in the yard for a while. And it's like I've tried to get rid of them, but I also, it's not the end of the world because of where they are. But now he's invading. I go, oh no, is he living under the deck? That's not good. That's the house. Like, you go under the tree over there, that's fine, but not under my house, man. So, I'm like,
3: He's staying in nature.
1: These little suckers, man.
2: Good morning, I'm Kelly, and 2 weekends ago, I went to Paris to see Bad Bunny in concert, and it was the most incredible thing I've ever experienced in my life for a couple of reasons.
1: I thought you were in Pawpaw.
2: Yeah, that was a joke on social media because of Steve.
3: It wasn't a joke.
2: But I did go to Paris. I went and saw Bad Bunny. And because I was in Paris, everyone spoke French. And because Bad Bunny's from Puerto Rico, everything in the concert was in Spanish. And I speak English. So that was a really interesting thing because I walked in there with my little, I'm learning Spanish, estoy aprendiendo español kind of mindset. And I was like, I know all these words. And then as he started rapping and singing and dancing and all these ladies around me who all knew every single word, I got real shy. I was like, I'm going to be that friend that looks like I know the words, but I'm just like watermelon, watermelon, watermelon. Yeah,
0: and if you start doing it, they're going to be like, oh, amateur hour here.
2: Yeah, like, oh, yeah, she's just the one who saw all the videos on Instagram and wants to be here. Okay.
0: Yeah.
2: And I was like, oh, my God, I had the
0: stupid
2: best
0: American
2: time. I had the best time. And I ended up making friends with the lady next to me who only spoke Spanish. And so she had come in from Spain. And so we were using Google Translate to talk about how we traveled there by ourselves. Had a phenomenal time. I shared some insane videos of that is one of the only concerts I've been to where people danced the whole time. The whole time. Everyone around me never stopped moving, ever. It was so insane. And so after the concert, I've been dancing for like 2.5 straight hours. 'Cause it's
0: dancing and crying?
2: dancing, crying. I was sobbing in the first 10 minutes. It was such a great feeling.
0: I just had a hunch based on you talking about all of the emotions of it, that it was one of those overwhelming, like, something's got to come out of me.
2: And he played one of my favorite songs. It's like 7 or 8 years old. It's
0: called Kaita. There it is.
2: Yeah.
1: I like that one too.
2: Yeah. And I was like, this is so great. I can't believe I'm here. And I did it by myself too, which is always fun traveling solo. So afterwards I was starving. I was like, dang, because I wasn't really eating in France. I was eating grapes in wine form, a lot of it.
1: Yeah, I assume you were just having wine and cigarettes.
2: Yeah, well, everywhere I went, I asked for a menu, and they were like, you just need wine. And I was like, am I saying this wrong?
0: You're at a wine bar, ma'am.
2: Yeah.
0: That's what was really happening.
2: And so I was like, dang, the only thing open is Five Guys, Popeyes, and McDonald's.
0: In Paris?
2: Yeah.
1: For real?
2: Yeah, it was like midnight by the time the show ended.
1: But they have a Five Guys there?
2: Yeah, they have a Five Guys in the area. He was in an arena, wow. So it's just like here in America, where around the arenas are all of the chain things.
0: Makes sense.
2: And France was playing in the World Cup, so all the bars were still open, and they're playing their game, but they're not serving food anymore. So I was like, I'm just going to go to
0: You couldn't have gotten into one anyway, really.
2: Well, I did, actually, and I ended up watching France win the World Cup, win the game that night, which was super cool. But I go into a McDonald's because I'm like, it's got the shortest line. This will be easy. They got the little television screen, so I can just order everything I need. But it's all in French. So I'm just doing like a little kid who can't read, and I'm just clicking pictures. I'm like,
1: yeah,
2: all
1: you
2: right,
1: just have to a Big order Mac. A Le Big Mac.
2: Yeah, that's exactly what I did.
1: Or a Royale with cheese.
2: Yeah, and they've got like their France version of stuff, and I was like, maybe I want to try this, but I can't tell what's fish and what's chicken. And I was like, I'm just going to go for Big Mac. So I get a Big Mac, and I can't tell what I ordered to drink because it was like, is this sugar-free Coke? Is it Diet Coke? Is it regular Coke? I didn't know anything, right? And so I get the receipt, and I'm like, whatever. I'm at least going to get a burger and fries. And the receipt has a number on it, and the number is 4215. Mm-hmm. And I was like, all right, cool. I'll wait for my number. Except I don't know French numbers. I don't know numbers in French.
3: No, un, deux, like, trois.
2: And I like,
0: I can get to 5 or maybe 10.
2: I know, but
0: I can't get to 4,250.
2: Yeah, and I don't know if they do what we do where it's 4,215 or if they do 4,215.
0: Yeah. Yeah.
2: So then I'm standing there and I'm like, all right, there's a bunch of cool people around me. We all just left the Bad Bunny concert. We're wearing our merch. And I look over and I said, hey, do you speak English? And the girl goes, yes, I speak English. And I was like, okay, perfect. Do you speak French? And she goes, no. And
0: oh,
2: I was like,
0: no.
2: How are we going to figure out when our food is being called? And she's like, we were just talking about this. I don't know. And there's bags of food just lining the counter.
0: And you don't know what you ordered.
2: And nobody knows. And so I just walked up and I was like, I'm so sorry. I just pointed at the number and they just slam a bag at me. And I was like, okay. And it's got a drink in it. It is not my food. It is not a burger. It is not what I ordered. It is fries and a Diet Coke, whatever. And I just slam it. And I was like, okay. Okay, I just had an experience here. I'm looking around, just like everybody's eating everybody else's food. Nobody knew French numbers. It was amazing. It was such a fun night.
0: No food poisoning?
2: No food poisoning at all.
0: Nice.
2: It was great. That's what happens when you don't eat.
0: Does help.
1: Yeah, it's a huge help.
4: Hi, I'm Maitland, and I didn't eat as many hot dogs as I drank on vacation.
1: Oh, God.
0: What a strange way to start a story.
4: It is.
0: Yeah.
4: I caused quite a stir on social media because my boyfriend and I, we hosted a Weenies and Martinis party.
2: So cute.
4: Time leading up to it, I was like, I want to figure out how to make a filthy, nasty, dirty, slutty little martini using hot dog water. And he was like, I cannot get behind this.
1: Yeah, I'm with him.
4: And so then I'm looking up recipes online. I interact with a lot of hot dog content, so my algorithm really knows what to feed me. And they show me this video of somebody who made a filthy little martini using hot dogs, but they made hot dog infused vodka. Now, I didn't see much past them just pouring vodka over some chopped up weenies. And so I said, that's all we need to do. And so while we were at the store, we're getting our hot dogs. We got a big Costco size thing of vodka. So I was like, man, if this is bad, wherever will we get more? Because it's the Twin Towers of vodka is what got over here.
1: Yeah, massive. Definitely. Yeah.
4: And so
1: vodka.
4: I posted this video on my social media being like, hot dog vodka, anybody? Because all I did was just chop. But all I did was just chop up some weenies and then poured the vodka over it. I was like, we're going to hope for the best here. And so that was Thursday afternoon is when I did that. And it sat in Josh's fridge and marinated until Saturday at like 1 p.m. So this was me pouring
5: that
4: it.
5: That is the biggest it's bottle the of biggest vodka.
4: And we had two of them.
1: It's like a magnum.
4: So I posted this.
1: Smokes. Yeah.
4: And everyone from Kelly to people I haven't spoken to in years were either like, what the hell is wrong with you? What are you doing with that? Oh my God, I'm terrified. So then I posted that.
3: Yeah. Okay. I mean, it's hot dogs and vodka in a mason jar.
4: That's it, marinating. There I think I messed up by shaking it. But that's neither here nor there. Because you can see.
3: Yeah, there is a little hot dog.
4: Little hot dog grundle. Hot dog grundle. So then everybody was like, oh my God, you have to share the taste test when you finally get to the party.
1: Sure.
4: Because I was like, this is either going to be foul or shockingly good. So, Steve, roll the video.
3: All right, here we go.
6: Welcome to Weenies and Martinis. Here's Kate. We got our whole setup. Here's the gang. And it is time to try the hot dog flavored vodka. Like I said, this is either going to be absolutely foul or pretty good. So here it is. It's been marinating since Thursday afternoon.
3: This is what, Saturday? This is 48 hours, roughly?
4: Yes.
1: I know it's not happening in real time. It happened in the past. I'm still worried for you.
4: You are?
1: Yeah. Your friend just, like, dry gagged watching you.
3: Oh, okay.
1: She just did it twice.
3: Because it looked like you were pouring and the hot dogs kind of tumbled a bit.
4: They did a little bit,
1: like when the ice shifts when you're drinking?
4: Yes. I took the teeniest, tiniest little bit.
1: Yeah.
3: Oh, you did.
1: I feel like it should be through a strainer and then another strainer.
4: Well, I tried to strain it and then I lost half of it. So I was trying not to waste it.
6: All right, Kate. Yeah. Cheers.
4: The teeniest little sip.
2: Kate's face in the background is like, why is this good?
1: She was surprised.
4: That's where it stopped on social media. And I didn't realize. I thought it posted the whole video. And so then everybody was like, wait, what does the wait mean? What does it mean? Was it good? Can confirm. It was delicious.
1: It was?
4: Okay.
1: It's kind of
4: good. We just get the giggles over it.
6: Unfortunately, I might want to eat one of those wieners later.
1: A vodka wiener.
4: Yeah.
2: A weenie shot. Recipe.
1: Oh, man.
4: Nobody ate the weenies.
2: They didn't?
1: No one?
4: No.
2: Oh, somebody
4: didn't have
2: should
4: any
2: have.
4: Papers. I really wanted some.
1: So vodka rich.
4: Yeah.
1: I would assume.
7: A jello shot version.
4: Because, I had wasted half of it trying to strain the wieners out because I just used a regular colander and it all went out the sides.
1: God, I've had so many girlfriends try to strain the wieners out.
4: And so then.
1: Very successfully.
4: We were like, ah. It's hot enough outside. Just throw some more vodka in there. But I was making my dirty martinis. We kind of had a be your own bartender situation going. So we just had like the drink recipes out. So I had made little things on Canva. And
3: is that Fred Durst?
4: I put a cartoon version of Fred Durst on the recipe card. And it says, make it a dirty dog martini with a splash of hot dog flavored vodka.
2: That's so good.
4: There's my martini and our little recipe card. And they turn out so good. I had like,
1: God, the production value for your backyard party is amazing.
4: It was great.
3: Yeah.
4: There was like five other people coming up to me being like, can you make mine the way you made yours? And I was like, yes, I can.
1: What? Did it taste more like hot dogs when you tried the vodka? Or did it taste more like,
4: It was hot dogs with like a hint of smokiness, which I don't know why. We didn't get like smoky wieners. We just got like hot dogs.
1: Hot dogs.
4: They were really good. I made a playlist and it was a grand old time. Somebody showed up in a hot dog suit.
3: Did you have a hot dog and vodka themed playlist or just like a 4th of July themed?
4: It was hot dogs and drinking and rolling because we had my hot dog roller out too. So any song that mentioned rolling, I was like, here we go.
3: Naturally, you had rolling.
4: Mm-hmm. Yeah.
1: Like just 50 times.
3: Yeah.
1: It's remarkable.
4: It really was. It was a fantastic day.
3: I love how you really commit to the theme.
7: That is committed, yeah.
1: It is.
7: That is something.
4: I look forward to doing it again.
1: Some self-proclaimed expert says there are 12 types of stupid.
0: And we all check one or two of the boxes.
7: Only?
0: or all of them.
7: 11.
0: We'll see. That's next. It is the Free Beer and Hot Wing Show.
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0: Mm-hmm. Nice job, idiot.
1: Lemonade into lemons is backwards.
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0: off the Jackass 1 soundtrack, now recut by Billy Strings for Jackass 5. If you're gonna be dumb, you gotta be tough. I lit my brain with rock whiskey. So this psychologist says there are 12 types of stupid.
1: Okay.
0: He's a psychological expert. He says these types of stupid can leave someone full of potential.
2: Oh.
0: But unable to conquer these types of stupid will leave them quite unhappy.
3: Okay.
0: He says this is exactly what the Latin word stupidus means. When we use it accurately, it becomes a really useful tool for reflecting on ourselves and on others. So in other words, it says people don't know how to react to many situations, so they appear straightforward to others, and as a result, their failure is what the Latin term stupidus means.
2: Okay. So does everybody fall into one of these?
0: Probably many of them.
2: Okay.
1: Okay.
2: So it's not just like number 8.
0: Mm-hmm. Let's see how many we each get. Number 1, okay. Communication. Letting others and ourselves know that we exist and what exists for us. If you're unable to express yourself and tell people what you're trying to say and people don't understand you, then you are, in his words, stupidus.
3: Okay.
0: In other words, it can be an obstacle to being happy and
1: communicating. What if you're good at communicating it, but the person doesn't understand?
0: They're a dumbass.
1: They're stupid.
0: Yeah.
3: Yeah, what if you, super communicate and you, clearly communicate and then just nobody cares or listens to you?
1: Yeah.
3: Because that is the theme of my life.
1: Yeah, does that make you stupid or them stupid?
2: I think it makes them stupid.
3: Why do you keep receipts? And I'm like, well, I feel like I have to after so many times of clearly communicating exactly what is expected and people being like, I didn't know you expected that of me. And then I got to be like, could you please read to exactly what I said, which you responded to? Does that make me stupid?
4: No.
3: It doesn't. Are we sure?
2: No.
3: All right.
2: I don't think anyone in this room is bad at communicating how they feel.
3: Okay.
2: It may take a little bit sometimes, but I think that's normal.
0: Yeah, I'm much more bad at just describing basic things. I could tell you how I feel, but ask me to describe how a zipper works, what's that thing you zip?
4: We get it. You're sad about something. Jesus.
5: Your emotional intelligence is off the charts, but everything else.
0: Every other form of intelligence scraping the bottom of the barrel. Number 2, self-defense. You can be stupid at self-defense. It said if you're scared or afraid that you can't defend yourself because you lack courage, you are stupidest in that way.
2: Like true physical self-defense, like somebody's attacking me and I can...
0: Not going to lie. Doesn't give enough explanation.
2: All right.
0: That's how I took it, Steve. Physically defend yourself.
3: Oh,
1: I think I have the opposite kind of stupid. In my brain, I fantasize about somebody that would be threatening and I would immediately... pull karate moves I didn't know I had.
0: Like a throat punch.
2: Like it was downloaded to your brain.
1: Absolutely. I know how strong my elbows are.
0: You fantasize about it, but deep down.
1: In my brain, that would work. In my brain, I would defend myself.
0: Mm.
1: So, yeah, I think I know. I wouldn't, thus I'm stupid. But...
5: I also would like to think I can defend myself, and I think of things I could say to defend myself way after the fact when you're having, you've called them lawnmower conversations before, where, you're like, man, I should have said that. But in real life, you could punch me in the face and I'd apologize for running my face hitting your fist.
2: Right. I'm so sorry.
5: Did that hurt? Are you okay?
1: Sorry if it hurt.
0: I didn't mean to put my face there.
5: I've been told I'm bony.
0: Number 3, external direction. You can be stupid with external direction, knowing where you're going and where you are. If you can't find your bearings, how would you dare lead anyone, even yourself, to where you're going?
1: Oh, okay.
3: I'm really good at direction.
1: I'm good at external bearings.
2: I don't think I have any points yet.
5: I got 2.
3: See, the self-defense one, we got to go back to that for a second because I put myself on buses sometimes where I could easily be taken advantage of.
0: Mm-hmm.
3: Yeah. That's where I went with that. And it's not that I can't get myself off those buses, but I put myself on them. So I feel like I put myself in fire and then I'm like, oh, this is getting hot.
0: Yeah.
2: I don't think that's self-defense, though.
3: Okay, cool. No points. Thanks.
2: You're able to get off the bus.
3: Yeah.
2: If you weren't able to get off the bus, you'd have to take a point.
3: Okay.
0: Check back with us on number 10.
3: Okay, perfect.
1: Okay, we'll get there. So far, you're flame retardant. Yeah. Or just retardant.
3: Yeah. I knew you were going to say that. It was so good.
0: Number 4 of the 12 types of stupid: internal direction, knowing what we know, and how to find out more, and being aware of the things you do not know. Inside every one of us, he says, there's an amazing, effective, basic cognitive system. And a lot of people don't know how to use it. And that makes them stupid.
1: Yeah.
2: No, I know everything I know.
1: Yeah. I definitely, the older I've gotten, the more I know that I don't know. Mm-hmm. I'm much more aware now than I used to be. I was more stupid.
0: No, do you think I'm that's the stupid. Norm? People get older and realize they were dumb?
1: No. Well, I mean, you fall into one of two camps. You're either a person who wants to grow and realizes that there are things you don't know and you can keep learning, or you're like, I learned everything. That's the person who still lives in high school under their, like, when I was a 17-year-old quarterback.
2: Yeah.
1: You know what I mean? Mm-hmm. Like, those are generally those stunted people. Yeah. Like, if that's your bar.
0: No one's taking a stupid check for that one? Internal direction?
1: No.
2: I don't think so.
1: No, I feel pretty good about external and internal when it comes to that.
0: For myself. We should have had everybody keep score for everybody else and then reveal the scores at the end. Like, I had Kelly for 4 stupid, Steve for 3, Hot Wings for 12, mm-hmm. and Maitland for 1. But you wouldn't get to know which ones the other person thought were stupid. That could send us all down a dangerous rabbit hole.
1: It could. But I think we're all pretty good self-evaluators, honestly.
0: There's one for Outwings. Doesn't know what he doesn't know. Number 5, authority. Not only being aware of your own, but that of others. If you are stupid, you tend to obey too much or too little. And force yourself on others too much or too little. Knowing how to moderate the appropriate amount is the unstupid way. That's their opinion.
3: Okay.
0: That makes sense. You see the stupid people who are like, my way, good.
1: Yeah. Like, no, or who don't understand the hierarchy of authority, even if you think they're stupid or whatever.
2: Mm-hmm. Yeah.
0: Number 6, wealth. Wealth is the 6th form of stupid. He says, being able to understand what you can afford or what you allow yourself. We can be rich in time, ideas, sensations, memories, wishes, doubts, and mistakes. But if you're only worried about money and you don't have any, then your wealth is wasted and you are stupid. Does that make sense?
1: Yeah. I know a lot of money stupid people.
3: Yeah, me too. Mm-hmm.
0: But he's trying to tie it into time, being wealthy with time or ideas or sensations or memories.
2: Yeah.
0: Mm-hmm. But yeah, there's a lot of money dumb.
1: Yeah.
0: There's a lot of people that are dumb with those other things. I mean, we all know, whether or not someone's wasting time all depends on whether or not you're interested in what they're doing, right?
3: But like, money dumb is the most maddening kind of dumb.
1: Because it's like, it's just basic numbers. Like, don't spend more than you make. I mean, that's pretty much it.
0: Yeah,
1: I'm time dumb. Like, I'm not good at managing my time at all. I wish I was. Every time days and months and years go by and I go, oh my God, what am I doing? Time is running out.
0: Number 7, the past. What interests you about the generations that have gone before you? So many historical sources at your fingertips, knowing only your own era of I'm Gen X or I'm a boomer. This is how things should be in my life.
1: Yes.
0: I think is a form of stupidity that dramatically limits plans, aspirations, and ideas.
1: That's the that to me is the one most people suffer from.
0: This is how we've always done it, or this is the only way I know how.
1: A memorized version of a past you didn't even live in, or whatever. One of the examples that I can think of right off the top of my head that is maddening to me, going on right now, and it's a time change debate again. And they're going to put that forth in front of Congress again and vote. And then there's people on Facebook that are like, we should leave that vote up to the people because time changes are rough and it's no fun and blah, blah, blah. I hate to change the clock.
0: My kids don't sleep well.
1: And the thing is,
0: week.
1: If you don't know, you don't know. I understand. But at one point, I was curious about the history of why we had daylight savings time in the first place. And then I found out they tried this already in the Nixon administration in the 1970s, standardizing one time and not shifting anymore. They were going to go to daylight savings time all year long, I think. Maybe it was standard time.
0: Whichever one.
1: It doesn't matter. But they tried it, and then everybody went, oh, that's right. This is why we changed it in the first place, because it's awful.
0: Unintended circumstance.
1: It doesn't get light until 9:15 in the morning.
0: Ew.
1: Or it doesn't get, or it gets dark at, you know,
0: 3:30,
1: like 8 p.m. on the East Coast.
0: Yeah.
1: Like, so, like, there's a reason why it's like that. It, yeah, it's no fun to have to change the clocks, but it's also not that big of a deal.
3: No, it's not.
1: Like, it's a lot better.
0: Yeah, I used to want it until you brought up. I think I learned that we had tried it in the Nixon administration from you. And then once you hear we tried it and it didn't work, it's like, all right. I can live with that.
1: Yeah, they did it for like 18 months or something, or however long it was.
0: People were bailing.
1: Oh my God, this is the worst. So states were bailing out of it.
0: So number 7 was the past. Mm-hmm. Number 8, an area of stupid that you may possess, is your past. What matters to you about your own experience? If you forget what you loved and wanted as a child, you rob yourself of a huge source of energy and condemn yourself to being stupid.
1: Ooh.
2: So if I forget what I love, not just if I forget everything, because I don't remember a lot of my childhood. And I remember talking to my therapist about it at the time, and she just said, if you don't remember it, it's not necessarily a bad thing. It doesn't necessarily mean that there was like trauma that I'm trying to pushed back deep down inside or anything. She just said your brain just works differently.
0: You have a different form of memory.
2: Yeah, you have a different form of memory. You're able to say, okay, well, that wasn't the most important thing in the world. So it's not at the front of my mind.
0: Right.
2: It's not something like I always marvel about how you guys can pull up like, oh, I remember in second grade and I was sitting next to so-and-so and it was in Mrs. Whatever's classroom. And I'm like, I have no idea.
0: I'd rather have your brain, because I marvel at you saying, I went to Menards.com and bought everything I need for a deck. Now it's delivered and I'm building it. And I'm like, ooh, I can tell you one time I cut crackers into 24 squares in kindergarten.
1: Right.
0: But Jason Schlegel got stabbed in the back by Jason Honeybee.
1: Yeah.
0: That I can tell you.
2: Schlegel and Honeybee.
0: The great Jason battle of 1979.
1: Totally. Like, I could call Randy White's phone number in 1981, but I don't know my girlfriend's phone number. You know, like, so...
0: Number 9, outsider function. Our capacity to differentiate ourselves from others. Conformists, or people who only think and want what many others think and want, are inevitably stupid.
1: Yeah, those are the
0: That's
1: blind
0: a good one.
1: They're blind followers.
0: Yeah.
1: And the problem is a lot of blind followers think that they're not.
2: They think they're unique.
5: Oh yeah.
1: Yeah. Like, that's the most difficult type of stupid to deal with.
2: Yeah, that
1: people who are too stupid to know they're stupid. I know there's a word for that, but...
2: Well, those are the people that you... that I always say, like, yeah, you're unique, just like everyone else.
1: Mm-hmm.
2: Like, you think you're being this unique, out-of-the-box, be-your-own-person type thing, but you're just following along with what everyone else does.
1: Yeah. Yeah, it's like the people who say that something only happens in their town and they've never been out of their town to realize that it happens in every town.
5: Oh, like, don't like the weather?
1: Like weather.
5: Yeah. Wait 5 minutes. It'll change.
2: You know the weather in Topeka.
1: No, I know the weather on the world. It's different everywhere all the time.
0: Unless you're in San Diego.
1: Yeah, that's mostly the same.
0: Or something like that, where it's like,
1: that's mostly
0: I have 78 today and sunny.
1: Right, exactly.
0: See you tomorrow.
1: Mm-hmm.
0: All right, number 10, sense of obstacles. Knowing what's stopping you and why. As opposed to just being mad at the invisible forces that always keep you down. Hey, why can't I get ahead? I don't know. Is it something you're doing? Maybe it is someone else. Can you identify that blockade? These are his words, not mine. I can't get out of my own way. Number 11, overcoming obstacles. Knowing how and why to move forward is one thing. But if you don't enjoy overcoming obstacles, then you become stupidest. His words.
1: Mm.
0: That makes sense. If you just see an obstacle and go,
1: yeah,
0: give up. And finally, the last one, attention. This is the 12th area of stupid. noticing what the other functions are causing or not causing to happen. The less curious we are about ourselves and how we look at the world around us, the more stupid you become. That would make sense to me.
1: Absolutely.
3: Mm-hmm. Yeah, I think you got to be curious.
1: You have to be curious. Ted Lasso taught us that.
0: Yeah. Curious person would have said, Ted, you ever played darts?
1: It does fascinate me, people that don't have curiosity. And a lot of people don't. And I'm like, how do you not find wonder in the world? Or like wonder how things work? Now, for me, it can also be debilitating. It means that I go to sleep at like midnight when I shouldn't, because I'm like, I got to find out about this right now because I'm crazy curious. Like, so it can also be debilitating. Like, I think I'm over curious, stupid. If that's a thing.
3: Over-curious.
1: Yeah, I think I am.
0: We'll get into being over-curious stupid later.
1: Yeah.
0: Dumber Than the Show Trivia Revisited. 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
1: You gotta be assertive, man. 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
0: Seems like that would slow you down quite a bit. Whatever the outcome, it's just not worth it.
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4: Now, Steve won yesterday. He did very well.
3: Yeah. Did he? I don't remember.
2: You're trying to suppress my victory?
3: I told Steve off air that I was editing the video, which I post on our social media at FBHW Show every day. It's the Dumber Than the Show trivia replay. And he had the great idea that since we're not playing it on air like we usually do, that I should just mute out all of his answers. And then at the very end, when Hot Wings is like, who won? And just end it right there.
4: Who cares? Goodbye.
3: It would be very easy for me to do.
4: Well, earlier, Maitland talked about, was it martinis and hot dogs? Weenies and teenies.
6: Yes.
4: Is that what you call it?
6: Yes.
4: And where you had a party and you had infused the vodka with hot dogs for a series of days, and then you tried it, and shockingly, it was good.
6: Mm-hmm.
4: We've received a lot of feedback about that.
6: Awesome.
4: This one.
2: A lot of questions.
4: I watched the hot dog vodka video this weekend. It was gross, but I didn't puke. Now, hearing her describe it in person over the radio, I am dry heaving at work. Please make her stop. This text from Maine. I'm inspired by Maitland. Someone gave me fresh rhubarb, and I had no idea what to do with it since I don't bake. Now I'm soaking it with vodka and added some spices we got in Mexico. I'm going to make sweet and spicy rhubarb vodka this week.
6: Ooh, cheers, Nate.
2: Is rhubarb sweet?
6: Or spicy?
5: I mean, they make sweet pie out of it, so.
4: Yeah. Sweet.
2: Oh, but I never knew that.
4: Well, yeah. My mom used to make that a lot, my grandma too, but I think they added like 80 pounds of sugar to the rhubarb to make it palatable.
3: I'll say they make pot pie out of chicken, so I guess it could be savory.
4: Yeah, that's true. Yeah.
3: If it's pie, it's sweet.
2: Some sweet pot pie.
4: Yeah. Gross.
6: Sugar chicken.
3: Yeah.
5: That's your sugar chicken.
2: Yummy.
4: So this text, how does Maitland feel about hot dogs in macaroni and cheese?
6: Shut up, Ryan.
4: Text just came in.
5: Oh.
4: But it reminded me of something Mate confessed after we got off the air before, which makes her what they call in dictionaries a hypocrite.
5: Yeah.
6: Yeah. Yeah. My boyfriend was giving me a hard time yesterday because I have been to the grocery store. I think I spent more of my vacation in various grocery stores than on a beach or anything else, which is fine. But I refuse.
4: I refuse
6: to go to another big box store for the next like 2 weeks. So I was telling my boyfriend about that. And he's like, that's fine because I'm in the same boat. And next time you come over for dinner, we're just going to do hot dogs and mac and cheese. And I went, oh, hot dogs and mac and cheese. Mm-hmm. That sounds great. I love some Kraft mac and cheese. Let's go. And he was like, no, I mean hot dogs cut up and put in the mac and cheese. And I was like, I won't be doing that.
4: How? I don't understand.
2: I'm not a child.
4: I don't think anyone understands.
5: I don't either. Because hot dogs in mac and cheese is delicious and sounds way less gross than hot dogs in a drink.
6: Yeah. I'm an enigma wrapped in a puzzle.
3: I put canned tuna in mac and cheese.
6: Ooh.
3: It's like something I don't like to say out loud. It makes me feel like people think I'm gross.
2: Do you dry heave when you eat it?
3: No, I love it. Okay. I love it. And I'll put, I'll make like the Annie's mac and cheese, the good stuff. Oh, and they've got the white shells.
4: Oh, I know what you're talking about. It's so good.
3: Yeah. And then I'll take tuna out of the can. I'll slice up jalapenos and then sriracha and that awesome cue pie mayo and mix it all up together and then put it in the mac and cheese. So you're making
2: like a casserole.
5: That's essentially.
2: Yeah. Goulash.
3: Yeah.
5: Uh-huh.
3: It doesn't sound like it would be good. And I feel like anybody who's potentially pregnant right now heard that and thought, wow, I need that in my life immediately.
5: Probably.
3: Immediately. It's my go-to when I

0: Very Home Companion by Garrison Keillor.
1: You're speaking a language I'm not sure of. Yeah.
2: Wasn't there those like German guys who made a song about rhubarb barbs? Bar star bar beer bar.
1: What?
2: Something. Remember, it was like a whole thing. It was
3: Boy, just had a stroke.
0: It felt like you were in a car with no brakes just now. Well, how's she going to stop this careening out of control vehicle?
2: Rhubarb bar. Yeah. Look up Barbara's rhubarb bar.
0: Is this something that can be played?
2: I think so.
3: Barbara's
0: rhubarb. I don't know that you can be trusted right now.
2: It's on YouTube.
0: They better have German accents.
2: Featuring Marty Fischer.
3: Okay.
0: Is this a song?
2: Yeah. Okay. Or it's like a tongue twister, a German and Dutch tongue twister.
3: God. This looks vaguely familiar.
2: Gave rise to a song.
3: Okay.
4: Once upon a time in a small town, there lived a girl named Barbara. And this Barbara was known throughout the country for her insanely good rhubarb cake. Yes, you could say that Barbara's rhubarb cake was, without a doubt, a magical experience.
3: Why are they saying rhubarb cake?
0: It must be the, I guess.
2: The way they say rhubarb pie.
0: So was this actually in a foreign language and it's been dubbed? Because I'm very sad about the lack of hilarious accents right now.
4: Mm-hmm. It's... But Kanabata, yes, this cake was just too bombastic and the demand for it increased dramatically. Barbara opened a bar that same year and called it Barbara's Rhubarba. There were also
3: this sucks.
2: Yeah,
0: it's been translated in a stupid way.
2: It used to be because they would go like Baba Baba Rhubarba Barbarian. And it was like, what?
0: Text, Maitland, I'm pregnant right now. Or no, Kelly, I'm pregnant right now. And what you've described makes me want to puke in my car.
1: Oh, sorry. It's good, though. You should try it.
3: We need to come up with a cookbook.
0: It'd probably be a winner.
5: We could.
0: By the way, it happens to be, I would have never brought this up, but it's National Macaroni and Cheese Day. And they did a survey, as they are prone to do on these things. The number one type of noodles?
2: Cavatappi.
1: Shells.
0: Spirals.
1: Oh.
0: Spirals classic are good. Classic curved or bent tube, 22%. That's second. Shells are third. Whatever you said, mate, not on there. What did you say?
2: Cavatappi.
0: What's cavatappi?
2: It's swirly.
0: Oh. Well, then it was first. Let me update this. Type of cheese. What's the best cheese?
1: White.
0: Powdered.
5: Yeah, Velveeta.
3: Right? The brighter yellow, the better.
0: Yes. I want it to look like something they told us Iraq had before we invaded.
3: Yeah.
5: No, cheddar is better.
3: Yeah, give me a
0: number one
3: borderline orange.
0: Yeah. It's Velveeta versus cheddar. The Velveeta melts much better.
5: Give me cheddar, then give me Swiss, then provolone.
0: Cheddar's first, Monterey Jack, Havarti, Munster, and Gouda.
2: Gouda.
5: Okay, yeah, those are all good cheeses, Gouda. Too. Generally speaking, cheese is excellent.
0: Do people add meat?
3: Sure.
2: I'd prefer they didn't.
0: Two-thirds say no. What's the top-ranking meat?
2: Buffalo chicken.
3: Well, I mean, if you go meat, then it's a casserole. I think once meat is added.
2: Mm. Oh, wait, no. Pulled pork.
0: Pork is number one.
5: Yeah, that makes the most sense.
0: That includes bacon, which a lot of people like bacon mac and cheese.
5: Yeah, bacon mac and cheese is great. A good brisket mac and cheese.
1: Yeah. Mm. The lobster mac and cheese took over the summer of 2019 everywhere.
0: It did?
1: Yeah, there's lobster mac and cheese on every menu in 2019.
3: I mean, is this another one of your arbitrary dates where you say something took over?
5: Huge. It was like, oh, yeah, it was the same year that Arthur's ice cream that was yogurt.
0: The 2013 was the year everybody did monkey bars.
5: Yep.
2: Look,
5: that was the year that the PT Cruiser won jerk of the year.
1: You know, I got a soft spot for PT Cruisers.
5: Like, what?
1: Okay.
5: Is that a thing?
3: Especially purple, right?
2: I imagine at Sad Supper, Kelly's like, all right, gang, here's these falafel cakes. We're taking it back to 2016.
1: Yeah.
3: Everybody, right?
1: All right, guys. During the mid-2000s, specifically around 2005, lobster mac and cheese exploded.
0: That's 14 years before you said it.
3: Yeah, you weren't even close.
1: Yeah, but there was a year related to it.
0: That'd be like me saying, well, you know what's really popular right now? Bell bottoms.
1: Hey, those are back.
3: Because there was a year related to them.
0: I was president in 1990. Is that correct? There's a year in there. All right, on the way. The Free Beer and Hot Wings Report is next. This is the most dedicated DoorDasher you've ever seen or heard. Next, it is the Free Beer and Hot Wings Show.
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8: 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My thing from Maitland is that you know every artist under the sun and you know more artists than the guys who've been radio for 72 years.
7: What's that laugh?
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9: Yeah, they go, you like that? I say,

0: Hour number two on this Tuesday. 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All right. So sometimes if you do like food delivery apps, DoorDash, Uber Eats, etc., you get somebody who's really dedicated, and then you get somebody who's like, I'll do the bare minimum and set it at the end of your driveway and go, give you the finger and drive off.
1: Sure.
0: Yeah. There's a mix in between, but this has to be the pinnacle of dedication in this story.
2: Watch as this DoorDash driver parks her orange car and gets out for a food delivery. At that moment, she is hit by a small gray sedan and she ends up on the car hood while he tries to run away.
3: Oh my God. So she's getting out of her driver's side door and just gets hit by a car.
0: Yeah, a guy running in a police chase.
4: I went through between my house and the next door, and he jumped the fence while the police is right behind him. You know, and he jumped.
5: Honestly, the angle of the hit, the impact, because she's getting out of her car in the hood, you know, it's got the slant on it like most hoods do. Mm-hmm. It like was almost like somebody just scooped her up into a chair.
0: Yeah. Right.
5: It was best case scenario. It didn't take her car door off, which is awesome.
0: And thank God it didn't squish her between the two.
5: Right. She got up.
4: He's just right behind him. You know,
5: and he she picked up the delivery. This is great.
0: Right?
5: Honestly.
3: And starts walking to the house.
4: He jumped from the gray house all the way to this house, which is five houses.
2: Lily Portillo not only saw the suspect trying to run, but her cameras captured the critical video where, amazingly, the DoorDash driver, after being hit, picked up her food and delivered it to her customer.
5: Five stars.
3: I mean, she looks like she's got a little bit of a shuffle, a little bit of a limp.
0: Okay, but if you see that, you go back in and you add to the tip, right?
3: Yeah.
5: Definitely.
0: I mean, you got to give a big tip.
5: Definitely.
2: Meanwhile, the suspect, identified by police as Torrance Whitaker, weaved in and out of several backyards, even jumping Steve Jones' fence.
6: The video shows somebody climbing that fence, going through my gate, my backyard.
0: This isn't the interesting part. Go back to the DoorDash person. So that was pretty good.
7: Look at that. Bang.
0: God. It's hard to believe that somebody gets involved in something like that and you describe them as lucky. But man, she was lucky. Mm-hmm. All right, in Alaska, in Anchorage, this person, who probably wasn't born in Alaska, has their first run-in with a black bear inside a mall.
8: Okay. It was my first run-in with a bear. It was pretty scary. My coworker, who's cutting hair in front of me, she yelled, "Bear." I looked up from my phone, and the bear was walking into the barbershop right next to me. I could have pet it. It was that close. A couple people were going big to scare him out of the grocery store. He came back around to the barbershop again, but by that time, we were able to run back, lock the door, and then we were watching him from the window. That's when he used the restroom in the hallway. It was pretty wild.
0: That's right. The bear took a dump all over the hall floor. Sucks.
1: Damn it, bear.
0: Mm.
7: Bear. Oh, bear. Why did you poop?
3: That word is so ruined for me.
1: Yeah.
7: Bear.
1: Yep.
0: Last night, Major League Baseball All-Star Break, the Home Run Derby. New format this year. Apparently, the old one had grown controversial because they'd give somebody 3 minutes to take cracks. They could swing as many pitches, and guys were getting tired and wearing out.
3: So what do they do now?
0: Don't know. Didn't watch. Okay. I'm not going to lie. I thought they said there was a pitch limit. Like, you get 50 pitches. You can use them how you want. But
1: that would make more sense that everybody just gets the same amount.
0: Yeah. Kyle Schwarber of the Philadelphia Phillies.
5: Schwarber.
0: The leadoff hitter who hits bombs. I mean, he has been the home run king the last couple of years, including this year. He had this wrapped up, and the guy for the St. Louis Cardinals that no one thought would win, Jordan Walker, was coming down to his final pitches.
9: One more to tie, two to win it. We are tied! Oh, man! Jordan Walker can upend the whole thing as one of the longest shots on the board with a home run right here. Is that enough? Jordan Walker wins it!
10: Come on, baby!
0: Now, the Phillies fans, they're playing it in Philly, so they're going to be pissed that
1: of
0: their
1: course.
0: Guy...
1: Yeah, they wanted their guy.
0: But they weren't just mad at Jordan Walker. When they did the starting lineups last night, or when they introduced all the competitors, they booed everyone that wasn't a Philly.
1: How Philly.
3: Like, I love it.
0: Yeah.
3: I love it.
0: Afterwards, Jordan Walker...
1: At the All-Star game. Right.
0: Jordan Walker was asked about the booing.
11: They're still booing you. What's it like to have 40,000 people boo you?
12: I was once told you don't boo nobody, so it feels pretty good.
11: That's
12: yeah.
11: right.
12: I mean, it's everything, in all honesty. I mean, I was that kid in that backyard, yeah. you know, watching and wanting to be a home run derby champion. So it's pretty nice that my dream came true today.
0: There it is. We'll see. The All-Star game is tonight. People need advice. 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
2: On Tuesdays at about this time, people need advice, and we're busybodies, so it works out great. If you need some advice, 1-800-947-3979. You know how sometimes people have sex before they end up with the person that they're with, and then they find out that person had sex, and they're
3: what?
2: Like, ah, I can't believe you had sex mm-hmm. without me. And then they get insecure.
1: Sure.
2: That's sort of where we start today. This text, actually it's an email, just found out through a mutual friend about the fact that my wife slept with one of the guys in our circle before we were together and never told me about it. We're 28 and 26, been together for 4 years, married for two, both went to the same college, and we had an overlapping circle of friends. She's told me she only had one relationship that was long-term, which ended due to being long-distance. When I found out that she had slept with one of our friends in our friend circle, again, before they were together, she denied it at first.
5: Ooh, then big mistake.
2: Told me they were never dating, just had sort of a thing going on, and she wouldn't admit that it was a full-on hookup. Finally, when I told her about how I found out, she did admit it and told me she doesn't really have to tell me about it because it's her past before we were together, and we don't have a right to question her about anything.
3: Okay, well, that is a different approach.
5: Yeah, that's not what I would refer to as a healthy approach right. or response.
6: Because now you got caught lying.
5: Yeah, because you lied about it.
3: And you're being kind of mean.
5: You know, it doesn't mean that you have to give intimate details about something. But if somebody says, hey, were you intimate with my friend? I don't know. Just say
2: it's weird to deny
5: like
2: it.
5: It was a long time before I met you. You know, I mean, because that is up to the person to just get over it. I mean, things happen before you meet people. I mean, that's the way it goes. And that can be a tough pill to swallow sometimes. But it's just the way it is. So that's on him. But to just be like, that's your problem and be very dismissive and lie about it. That's not great.
2: Well, once you lie, even if it's not true, it's pretty easy for the other person to think, oh, she still thinks about him, right?
5: It's certainly, I mean, that's sure, yeah. It certainly that's sows the seeds of doubt about, well, what else are you lying about?
2: Where my brain would go. He continues. He says, I disagreed, told her at least I did have a right to know since I've been forced to hang out with this guy as part of our group without ever knowing anything. This is a pretty wild change in her stance from back when she previously claimed to be an open book and also judged some of her other friends for being slutty in college, but ended up marrying decent guys and hiding their past from them. The thing is, this guy was super popular in college and a known womanizer. Within the circle of guy friends, he used to call the women he hooked up with his personal free sluts and brag about the things they did in bed and described what their private parts felt like and looked like.
5: Oh. Well, that's on you for being friends with them in the first place.
6: This is getting deeper and deeper.
5: Yeah.
3: Yeah, it sucks that you know so much detail about somebody she slept with like that. That doesn't.
5: Yeah, I wouldn't
3: like that.
5: It's
3: unfortunate, not fair because it does make it worse because she slept with a douche. But we've all been there, right?
4: Yeah, you're friends with a douche, so evens out.
3: Yeah, she probably regrets it. I'm sure if she could take that number off the list, she probably would.
6: Yeah, you obviously don't think the guy was that bad if you consider him your friend still.
5: Or I guess if he's just in the friend group, that is a little different. He might not be like close, but.
2: Well, this is added. I am certain the other people in the circle were also aware of that they had slept together and no one told me. I don't want to hang out with this group anymore. And I bailed out of our group get together over the 4th. She says she's going to continue to hang out with all of them because she has a right to be friends with who they want. This sounds like it's going to get messy.
5: Yeah, this is getting messy. This is why it's terrible advice to have overlapping friend groups. It is. I really believe
6: that. Or
5: friends
6: in general.
5: I think one of the benefits of having moved around is scenarios like this never happen. Because, I mean, unless you're with somebody that, you know, stays with you. But if you move to a new town and then you get, you know, you are the new person in the circle. There is no overlap. But I know that people that live in this town, they have so much of this that happens all the time because they've been friends since high school and they know this person, they know this person went to college and they all live in the same town.
2: Yeah.
5: And you get these crazy overlaps and these types of scenarios happen a lot.
2: Yeah, a lot of them shared their muddy parts.
5: Yeah. Like, I never have to worry about this and I like it. I'm so happy about that.
6: Yeah. This seems like a high school scenario, not a 28, 27 year old.
2: Well, he's a guy, so he's just ending his soft headed stage.
5: Yeah.
2: He's still in it. And the perspective isn't quite there. I mean, she didn't handle it right. Denying it and then saying none of your business is weird. But ultimately, Hot Wings is right. If you love your wife, get over it.
5: But also, having had that never come up, like, you would feel like, hey, everyone hid this from me. Like,
2: yeah, absolutely.
5: It's not so, wouldn't be so bad if, at you know, the get-go, you go, oh, well, I used to date Tom for a brief period of time. But, you know Tom. He's kind of a douche. And so, of course, that didn't work out. And then you just move on from there. But to find out, like, 4 or 5 years later that this guy that's part of the group, they were a thing. That would be weird.
2: I had a friend in high school that was very much like the guy she described. His real sex life was better than my fantasy sex life at that point. Like I remember at one point a girl he had dated for a while. I don't even know if they dated, but he definitely did a lot of things to her and she did a lot of things to him because he would talk about it. She started to be into me and I had liked her from one time or another. And I'm like, I don't think I could go out with her, this very young and soft headed. Because all I'd be thinking about is all the things he did and how much better he probably is at it. But that was at 17, not 28 or 38 or 48.
6: Yeah, looking back to that time in my life, even now, I mean, if somebody I know is dating somebody new, say, you know, a friend of mine comes up and said, hey, this is my new girlfriend, I am never going to speak his ex's name in her presence.
4: Mm-hmm.
6: Like, I don't feel like I would ever acknowledge his past.
2: Mm-hmm.
6: I wouldn't hide it. I wouldn't, even if I knew that he had done something, I wouldn't try to hide it, but I wouldn't bring it up.
3: Right. It's years later. If y'all were overlapping and it was messy and things like, and you started to involve me, I'm going to pull the, y'all got to tell each other what's going on here or else I'm going to blurt it out one day. Cause I'm not into keeping your little suspicious secrets. But I don't understand if it was years before why he is so caught up in it now, other than the fact that how she reacted wasn't nice. She should have said, yeah, I should have told you, because nobody wants to be the only one in the room who doesn't know something about your significant other that everyone else knows, because you kind of just feel like the dummy.
2: So feel like everybody's looking at you like, you're stupid.
3: And that's probably not the case. They probably don't even think about it because she hooked up with him well before y'all met. And they might just assume he knows this, like we all know this. So, but her reaction being like, whatever. It's not whatever. It hurt his feelings. Acknowledge it. Say what you said, Howings, about, it was Tom. He's a douche. I wish I had done that. It was years ago. I thought you knew. Like, all of our friends knew. Or I should have told you, I just didn't, because how do you bring that up?
2: Right.
3: But, you got to get past it. Y'all are married. It's not. It let her know that hurt your feelings, and hopefully she doesn't respond the same way next time if it comes up.
2: This text, I'm a single father of a 16-year-old girl. This weekend, she had several friends stay over. Woke up in the middle of the night and one of the girls was in bed staring at me.
6: Oh, Jesus.
2: We were both clothed. Nothing happened. I immediately told her, this is wildly inappropriate that you are in here. You have to leave my room. I just don't know how to proceed. Like, should I tell her mom?
6: Yeah.
2: Should I tell my daughter? What do I say? As a father myself, I probably wouldn't handle this well if another dad said, hey, your daughter was in my bed last night.
6: I would absolutely tell somebody.
2: But that happened. If you don't, then it's like, oh, what were you hiding?
5: Yeah.
6: And I wouldn't wait until morning either. No. I don't care if it was 2 a.m. If I woke up and there's someone's daughter is in my bed just staring at me, I would say, get your parents on the phone immediately. This is inappropriate. You're leaving.
2: They're coming to get you.
6: They're coming to get you right now.
5: I honestly, as a single guy, I wouldn't have put myself in that scenario in the first place. I mean, I understand.
2: You just slept nude on the couch?
5: I understand that you might be a single father with a 16-year-old, but I would never be alone with a group of 16-year-old girls as a guy in my house.
3: Invite their moms to sleep over, too.
2: That sucks. Yeah. What's he supposed to do, though?
5: not be the host or have somebody else come over.
2: Tell your daughter she can never have anyone over just in case one of them tries to creep in your room.
5: No, but have another adult there at the same time.
3: Mm-hmm. Yeah.
5: Like a friend, a sister, a whatever that you know.
2: Yep. That sucks.
5: I mean, I would. Even now when I have, like, if I've had my boys and they've had a sleepover, like, you just go, if something else happens, it wouldn't be bad to have another adult around where you go, okay. You know, let's say somebody went, oh, we're going to drink or whatever. And you go, oh, crap. Now I'm responsible for all this. I think it would be good. But when you have mixed genders like that, you're damn right I would have somebody else over there.
2: Yep.
3: It reminds me of the scene. Have y'all seen Crazy Stupid Love with like Ryan Gosling, yeah, Steve Carell, yeah, Julianne, yeah, Moore, where they have good friends and their good friends have a teenage daughter, right? And Steve Carell also has a teenage daughter who ends up dating, or like 20 something year old daughter who ends up dating Ryan Gosling.
2: Mm-hmm.
3: But like the neighbor's teenage daughter is in love with Steve Carell.
2: Yeah. And she's their babysitter.
3: And she took all these nudes and she was going to give them to Steve Carell. But her dad found them first. So her dad thought Steve Carell knew what was going on and was dating his teenage daughter. And it's the big fight scene.
5: Yes. Oh, yeah. He thought it was like a big statutory thing.
3: It sounds bad, but it's hysterical. It's one of the funniest movie scenes.
2: I love that movie.
7: It's funny in movie form.
3: Oh, my God.
7: Not so much in real life.
2: People are troubled by that movie in hindsight.
7: Yeah.
2: Because then she eventually, as a high schooler, gave them to Steve Carell's son who had a crush on her.
3: Yeah.
2: Who was like 14.
5: Yeah. Yeah.
2: Also weird. Well, that is an interesting conundrum you have.
5: Yeah, so I don't know at that.
2: Would you tell your daughter if you were the dad that wrote in?
7: Yep.
5: Mm-hmm. Yeah,
7: everyone will know.
3: Yeah, definitely.
7: Everyone will
4: sit the daughter down and just say, like, "Hey, listen, I know she's your really good friend, but she can't stay over here anymore."
2: Definitely.
7: Yeah.
2: Man, you wake up and see that. My first thought would be, "Oh my God, everything is going to be gone." Everything is going to be ruined.
7: Mm-hmm. Yep.
2: This is how disaster begins.
7: Yeah, exactly. This is the first instance of everything going downhill.
2: Now, that might not be true,
5: yeah,
2: but that's what my brain would think.
7: If you don't do the right thing in that moment,
2: circumstance.
5: I think it could bite you in the ass, but being proactive and telling the parents is probably your best bet. And go, hey, you need to know.
7: It's going to be awkward as hell. You're going to hate every moment of it. But
5: because just like what I was referring to, even having like all boys at my house, if one of them, if I found out, you know, I go downstairs and one of them's wasted because they opened up the beer fridge.
2: Mm-hmm.
5: I would not want to tell their parents. There would be a part of me that would be like, OK, listen, never do that again. Blah, blah, blah. And then you kind of want to sort of like, I remember that age, you know, you don't want to be the rat, but also I'm the adult. Like, I got to say, hey, this happened.
7: Yeah.
5: And it is not on me. Like, we had this discussion. I talked to the boys and then, you know, but I had to sleep too. And then this happened. So,
3: We were never like the cool house growing up where you could come over and drink with my parents. It was never, ever like that. But we were the safe house where if you had been drinking and needed a ride, my mom and dad always said, you're not going to be in trouble when I pick you up. But the next day, if it's me, their kid, mm-hmm, I'm going to be doing yard work and I'm going to be in trouble. And if it's not their kid, like if it's one of my best friends who he picked up and helped, then they need to tell their parents when their parents come.
2: I think
3: to
2: that's
3: pick
2: a
3: them
2: great
3: up.
2: Policy.
3: Yeah, and I love that. It only ever happened a handful of times. And it was actually more so when I was in college and we'd come back and everybody's excited to see each other and you're 18, 19, 20 and you're drinking. And it was like, hey, we're going to get dropped off at home. And just so you know, I'm bringing two friends who are out of it. And, you know, my parents never loved that, but they were happy to give them a safe place to stay that night. And then, they had to have that tough conversation with their parents, or my parents were going to.
2: You know what I would be hopefully irrationally worried about if I'm the dad who wrote in, who had the 16-year-old daughter and they had a sleepover. And if you missed it, he woke up and one of her friends, fully clothed, he was fully clothed or at least wearing stuff, was laying on top of the covers in the bed with him. He did not invite her in. He did not.
5: Woke up, she was there.
2: Yeah. I would be worried that once I told the parents, they would confront her, and she would do what some teenagers do, most of us did, lie until you die.
3: Oh, yeah.
2: And all of a sudden twist it back that, you know, I fell asleep on the bed, and next thing you know, her dad was in there. He woke me up.
7: Yeah.
2: And now you've got to, you know, I don't think that'll happen, but the possibility of that happening would be paralyzing.
5: Yeah.
7: I think that's the beauty of like what happens with aging. You get away from that immediately thinking, I need to lie.
2: Mm-hmm. Take responsibility.
7: Exactly. When you're younger, that is something that I would have totally done that. I would have lied and lied and lied to get out of the simplest thing, mm-hmm. like something that would have been like a slap on the wrist.
5: Sure.
7: But still, you're like, no, lie.
5: Same. Mm-hmm.
4: Best case scenario, you tell the parents and you find out, oh, yeah, she does have a sleepwalking disorder.
7: Yeah.
2: That's very likely to be true.
4: Yeah.
2: Or very plausible, I should say.
5: It could happen.
2: All right. This text. Sounds like Hot Wings wants an accomplice, so if something goes sideways, he's got a wingman to lie for him.
7: Yeah.
5: Yeah.
2: That's like the police in the Karen Reed trial.
5: Yeah.
7: Or a three-way.
5: Yeah.
7: Right?
5: Yeah, that's what I was getting at. Yep.
2: Oh, totally, Hot Wings is going to France, too, at least to the Eiffel Tower. All right. Am I the butthole for seeing someone even though my ex and I have a newborn together? Let's get to that. Next, it is the Free Beer and Hot Wings Show.
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2: Arveen joins us from New Jersey. Hi, Arveen.
27: I got hit by lightning in my house. In my room, I had designed to watch thunder and lightning storm.
3: What are you, Thor?
27: Yeah, I had a two-story bedroom. My arms were on the windowsill, and my feet were on the air conditioning grate. It hit the house, blew through me, and shot me across the third floor.
3: Whoa. You blew.
2: Oh, my gosh. You are Thor.
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2: People need advice. One round down, another one to go. A couple big ones to get to. Relationship stuff. 1-800-947-3979. All right, this one's interesting. My ex, 35-year-old female, and I, 22-year-old male, have a newborn who's only a few weeks old. We were together for almost 5 years before we broke up during the pregnancy.
3: Wait. She was 30 and he was 17?
2: Yeah.
3: Is that the math I'm doing?
2: Yeah.
3: Wait, oh, that's suspicious. Was she a teacher or something?
2: Yeah, right? They don't say anything about that.
3: Okay.
2: The major reason we broke up is that she stopped taking her birth control without telling or consulting me, which is how she became pregnant. Wow, this sounds like a classic. Okay. That completely broke my trust.
5: Yeah,
2: as I mentioned, the statutory beginnings of it. That's my own editorial there. Mm-hmm. I tried to continue the relationship afterward, but eventually I decided I couldn't. I stayed with my ex throughout my paternity leave to help care for our son. Once my leave ended, I moved back out, returned to work, and have continued to be an active father as best I can.
4: Where are you working at 18?
2: Well, 22 now.
4: Oh, 22. Okay.
2: So 17 when they met, 22 now.
4: Got it. I was like, where are you working at 18 that has paternity leave?
2: Well, where are you working at 22 that has?
4: True.
2: But I've been hooking up with a girl who's 22 and female since before my son was born. We're not in a committed relationship, and neither of us is looking for one right now. She's known about my situation from the start. She's never met my son, and I have no intention of introducing her to him at this stage. While I was staying at my ex's place during paternity leave, she found out I was seeing this girl and has been very upset with me ever since. She says it's inappropriate because we have a newborn. What do you all think?
5: Well, I would say that. Yeah, I mean, first I would say always use a condom.
2: Mm-hmm.
5: Beyond that,
2: I don't think that woman has the right to be the moral compass here.
5: Mm-mm. No.
2: Started dating a guy when she was 30 and he was 17.
5: No.
2: Pulled the goalie on birth control without telling someone.
5: Yeah,
2: which,
5: that is dirty pool, man.
2: Yeah, it's one thing if she forgot to take her, you know, that happens.
5: Or if it just doesn't work, that can happen too. But that's purposely doing that. That is dirty pool, man. Because there is an assumption there. That's not going
3: to
5: happen.
3: You're 22. I'd say live your life and be a good dad to that child and then, you know, manage whatever she's going through. Cause I imagine hormones are kind of crazy right now. And
2: that's
3: do that in a way
2: true.
3: That you can maintain a good relationship for the sake of your child. But y'all aren't in a relationship. You don't owe that to her. I think it's kind of messy to do that right now because there's probably a lot going on in your life and the odds that you might get somebody else pregnant sound, pretty high up there based off of what you've written.
5: Mm-hmm.
3: So maybe, like you said, wear condoms.
5: Definitely.
3: No matter what.
2: Maybe two.
3: Maybe, yeah.
5: Yeah, maybe go get snipped. I don't know, man.
3: But no, you're allowed to hook up with people. That's allowed as long as you're not lying about it. Like, it's messy and you're going to hurt feelings for sure. Just don't lie about it.
5: But you broke up. There's already hurt feelings. But yeah, Freebeer's right. Take care of the kid.
3: Yeah.
5: Mm-hmm.
4: Unless you're out here trying to be the next Nick Cannon.
2: Yeah. But remember, he has to work like 50 entertainment jobs That's and true. Make millions of dollars to break even. Not everybody gets that chance. All right, this one from the 616. Need some relationship advice. Me and my wife have been together for 8 years. Together we have a 2-year-old and a 9-year-old. Beginning of our relationship was rocky. I was young, dumb, and stupid, but never have I ever cheated on my wife. I've had my fair share of not being honest and watching things that she wouldn't agree I was allowed to watch. Over the years, I've done better as a man with not only being honest, but playing my part of the relationship. As the man of the house, I work 10 to 12 hours a day to come home to rush 30 minutes one way to get my kids from daycare, cook, clean, and even make sure the kids showered and laid down. Meanwhile, my wife, all she does is read and sit on her phone. I've caught her talking and sending nudes to another guy.
5: Whoa!
2: With me having my fair share of mistakes in the past, again, never cheated or talked to another woman, I kind of gave her the slap on the wrist and took it as karma for myself.
5: There's a big difference between, like, you looking at some pornography and her sending nudes to an actual human being.
1: Yeah, I need to know what your mistakes are that you're alluding to.
2: Because he's alluded
1: other
2: to,
1: than watching certain things.
2: Yeah. Like, were you watching, I don't even know.
3: Like,
2: like your mom and a dog? Because that might rise to it. But,
1: right.
2: You know. Says, 4 months later, she continues to do nothing but play on her phone, read her books, and always have something to complain about, stress about, or even argue about. There's no communication, no intimacy, and there's feels like no hope. I've mentioned how I've felt many times, and it turns into an argument. She begins to threaten to leave me. Her family's all out of state, so I know when the day does come, not only would I lose her, but I lose my kid. Kids. Growing up without a father and barely a mother, that's the last thing I could ever imagine, is a life without my kids. It's getting to the point where I feel like mentally I'm only staying and trying to keep the peace so I don't lose my kids. What should I do?
5: Doesn't work that way. I mean, I guess I don't know how every state works and I don't know where that person is, but you can't break up and have a person just go, I'm taking the kids and moving to another state and there's nothing you can do about it.
2: Doesn't work that way.
5: It doesn't work that way.
2: Especially, let's skip ahead to you going through with a divorce. You should be documenting all of this stuff that's happening so that you can say to the judge, this is why I want full legal custody.
5: Or at least primary or something.
2: Or primary or so that this person who's not engaged, if what you're saying is the truth, obviously there's two sides of the story.
5: Mm-hmm.
2: If they're not engaged as a parent and you're doing all of that work, you should be the one who takes the kids and she should live where the kids are.
5: Mm-hmm.
2: You know, and Hot Wings is right. You're both going to have to.
5: Yeah.
2: And that person's riding from Michigan, so it'd be the same laws that you and I experience.
5: Yeah. Yeah, you can't just do that.
2: So, yeah, it doesn't. I mean, she is not holding up her end of the bargain.
1: I still want to know what he did, though.
2: Yeah.
3: Yeah.
5: Yeah. Was it just porn or was it worse?
2: Yeah.
3: Also, do y'all send nudes?
2: Do
3: I? Yeah. Like, you ever send nudes even to your wife or your boyfriends, girlfriends?
5: I've never sent one, ever.
3: I was with a friend last night and she was like, I don't send nudes. And I was like, really? That's crazy. Like, I have before. I'm in like a long distance thing right now too, so I definitely do. And she's like, what? And I said, you want to see some of them? And I showed her some of them that were a little more tasteful last night.
5: A little bit. Okay.
3: Look, I was in some really pretty places in the last 14 days. They're great nude places.
1: Yeah, you got to be naked.
3: Yeah. And I took a lot of good nudes. And so, and she was like, oh my God, I need to airdrop this one to me so I can figure out how to do this in my mirror. And I was showing her how to like move your body and, you know, make your waist look a little smaller.
2: Mm-hmm.
3: I love a good sexy picture.
4: I hate being naked. So
3: yeah,
4: documenting my nakedness just isn't for
2: sounds
4: me.
2: Like torture.
4: Yeah.
3: Yeah.
2: I can see that.
3: I don't show the curtains. They're not out there flapping around, but you know, I mean, boobies on the internet now, nobody cares.
4: Yeah.
3: Like if somebody was like, I'm going to share your pictures on the internet, I'd be like, I don't care. Just show everybody my boobs. I don't care. Also, it's probably a really good picture.
2: Yeah. Yeah. Yeah, you're not sending them the knockoffs.
3: Hell yeah. It's
2: or the
3: hot.
2: Deletes.
3: Show them. Sorry, that was a random tangent.
2: No, I like that tangent. I think I've sent one.
3: Ever in your whole life?
2: Yeah, because it was requested. Send me a picture of it right now. Are you sure you want this?
5: Yeah. Yeah, I can't say I wouldn't if somebody said I would like one. I'd go, all right, I guess.
2: Never been more nervous and more interested in angles.
5: I'd certainly.
3: I know, right? They matter.
5: I'll certainly
2: never been more lighting
5: them.
3: Yeah.
5: I'm happy to receive one.
3: Yeah.
5: From the person I'm with, that is. Yes, not just randomly. Thank you.
2: A couple people writing in about the last one. Text. Brother, she is looking for a divorce. She just doesn't have the gumption to go get one. That's how it sounds.
5: Sometimes it's like that, yeah.
2: So there's two things he needs to do. Get an attorney petition for custody and make it known in the divorce decree that she cannot leave the state with them. True.
5: Mm-hmm.
2: Yeah. Some people saying, well, what if he was paying for OnlyFans? It doesn't really.
5: It's still not the same.
2: It's the next level. No. I think it's a step up from watching.
5: It is, mm-hmm. But it's also not a person you actually know. If she's sending nudes...

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10: French Stewart. 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
10: Starring Richard Kind as Star.
15: And French Stewart.
10: I'm done. Live! Hey.
15: Squirrels?
10: That's a whole herd of squirrels!
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12: Goats are f***ing weird.
13: They
12: I'm
13: are.
12: So sick of them. Goats.
15: Yeah.
12: Goats.

0: a bunch of big dumb animals. Hi. Hour number three on this Tuesday. It's the Free Beer and Hot Wings Show. 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I'm Free Beer, one of the hosts. And every time we used to be when we'd go on vacation, I would try to stay somewhat close to our sleep schedule so that it wouldn't be butchered when we get back. Because normal nights, I go to bed between 8:30 and 9, and I get up at 3:30.
1: Yeah.
0: So on vacation, a lot of times, if I would not take naps, and if I got tired, I'd go to bed at 9:30 on vacation. That's not any fun. So this time, it was like midnight, 12:30, 1 o'clock, midnight. And so then I didn't do anything to try to fix it. Normally, at least I'd start getting up at 8 on Thursday, 7 on Friday, 6 on Saturday, 6 on Sunday. But that felt like going back to work early. So I said, I'm not doing that.
2: Mm-mm. No.
0: So, man.
2: Nonsense.
0: I got up, or I went to bed 26 hours before I got up. And I had two sleeps to go before work on Monday. I'm guessing a lot of you did as well. That kind of thing. Because you all have the same thing. There's plenty of people listening who get up very early in the morning. We're not martyrs on the cross for this or anything. But as a result, yesterday was the first day back to normal. And I've learned over the however many years we've been doing this, that if I take a nap on that first day, it means I have to go through all of the being off schedule again. So I could not take a nap. I've never wanted a nap more. I walked nearly 5 miles in 94 degree heat to try to wake myself up. And I'm like, if I burn some, I'll get some cardio in. I'll come back. I'll have all those good hormones flying through my body. They're like, you worked out. You did good. I know it's not like a full workout, but yeah, I had the heart rate up near 140 the whole time.
3: Yeah,
0: that didn't help at all. All it made was my body tired, so I didn't want to get up. And then it made me sleepier. Mission not accomplished.
3: Yeah. Bodies are stupid when it comes to time changes.
0: Come on, body.
3: Absolute worst. Good morning. I'm Steve. I took my family to Disney World. We had a big family trip to Disney World last week. And look, whether you're a Disney person or not, I'm not particularly one, but there are certain things that they do very well. And there are also certain things that they do very, very poorly. And one of the things is pretty much everything is like centralized. So if you want to pay for something, if you want to get into your hotel room, if you want to do everything, they just give you this, like you have a wristband. They don't give it to you. You pay money for
2: it. Right, right, yeah.
3: But yeah, so, okay, my wristband opens up my door, and it gets me on a ride. And if one of the photographers in the park takes a picture of you, they then just scan your wrist, your wristband, and then it all uploads to your account. And it should be really great. And for a company like Disney, who is pretty big.
2: Yeah.
3: Like, I think that they've succeeded in a lot of things in their time as a company.
4: I would say that's accurate.
3: It is one of the most frustrating experiences trying to deal with them. Because yesterday I sat down, all I wanted to do was download all of the pictures that they take as you're walking around the parks.
0: Okay.
3: You know, a picture of our kids with Buzz Lightyear or, you know, one of the other characters. So I log into the account and it says you have 178 pictures.
0: Wow.
1: Wow, like, gosh.
3: So on the app, there's not a simple way to just download everything. So I was like, all right, I'll go on my computer and log in. It'll probably be a little bit easier to do like a bulk download.
2: Yes.
3: So I find all the pictures. I click the little check mark on one of them, which then brings up the option to select all.
2: Right.
3: And I said, select all. And it says 178 images selected. I click download all. And it downloaded four random pictures.
0: Four
3: random pictures that it just randomly picked from, I don't know. I'm not sure how. So I had to sit there and I had to click one, download one, click one, download one.
0: 174 more times.
3: 175 times. Yeah. How do they mess that up?
0: Right.
3: That's one of the most simple, basic things. And I love the fact that I can pay for things with a wristband and open the doors and everything like I was just talking about. But certain things don't need to be smart enabled. Like you buy a little cup that you can just take into any one of their restaurants and you get free refills.
0: Sure.
3: So the cup itself is like $20, but the time you use it a million times, it's mm-hmm. more than paid for itself.
1: Yeah.
3: Cups should not be smart enabled.
0: You had a smart cup? Yeah.
3: Apparently, because I took it into the one restaurant and I set it down and it's like, oh, oopsie, looks like you have to take your cup up to the counter and have somebody examine it. And all I want is water. I just want water in a cup. Yeah. I don't need this to be a smart device.
0: The cup that I bought to get the water whenever I wanted.
3: Exactly. Fix your see that ass, man.
2: Good morning, I'm Kelly, and I woke up to a text message this morning. I went to Spain to see my Spanish lover while we were on vacation not too long ago, and the text message said, por cierto, te olvidaste algo aquí, or something like that, which means you left something here, you forgot something here. And I thought he was being sweet. I thought he was going to be like, you left your heart, or something like that.
0: Right.
2: You know, something sweet.
1: Something gross, yeah.
2: And I was like, what did I leave, you know? And I left my poster of cheese.
0: You're what?
2: I bought a poster of cheese in France when I was in France, and it's all posters of cheese because cheese in French is fromage, and I love that word.
1: You bought a French cheese poster?
2: Yeah. It's got all the different types of cheeses that I love in their French names. Yeah, Steve?
4: I like how you try to portray yourself as this savvy world traveler.
2: I'm not.
4: But you are a basic tourist, just like the rest of us.
2: Such an idiot.
4: Like, I'm surprised you didn't come back with a beret and a picture with the Eiffel Tower on it.
2: I have so many magnets, though, now, Steve. I don't have berets and things like that because they're too big for my suitcase, and I won't pay for a carry-on or a checked bag, so I got to bring my dingy little suitcase. And yes, I'm a magnet lady now too. But I thought, because I roll all my clothes, I was like, well, I'll just roll a bunch of my clothes. I can bring this poster back because I go by this amazing little market right by this awesome area in Paris. And they had a poster of cheese and it was like €5. Like, why not? You know? And so I bought it. And when I got to Spain, my Spanish lover, he was like, it's a cool poster, right? He's a chef. He likes cheese. And I was like, I need to.
4: You're a chef. You like cheese.
1: You're a cheese.
2: He wouldn't laugh at me like you guys are. And so I was like, but I need to lay it flat because it was all smushed up and it was.
0: You can't have a wrinkly cheese poster.
2: Yeah, exactly.
1: No.
2: But the way that I did it was I put it under things and then forgot that I bought a poster of cheese. And
0: how could you forget something so exciting?
1: Yeah.
2: And he was like,
1: look,
2: hey,
1: Babe Roquefort.
2: He was like, you forgot
4: that's the kind of cheese.
2: And he's actually very excited because he likes it. He said, I'll leave it here for when you come back. So that's sweet. But I'm kind of sad about it now. I honestly had totally forgotten that I even bought it.
0: I've seen your house and it's not tacky, but if I hadn't seen it, I would think it was the biggest garbage hole ever.
1: Does it just look like this?
2: No, it's so much cooler than that.
1: That's a French cheese poster.
0: That's exactly what I was imagining.
1: Yeah.
2: It's very much, it looks
1: cooler
2: older.
1: Than this.
2: It looks like.
4: Oh, it's vintage French cheese.
2: It's not like a white poster. It's that yellowy color. Ooh. Like
4: the sepia
2: paper.
4: Tone.
5: Like the Declaration of Independence.
2: Exactly. Yeah, exactly. Oh,
0: carries the
1: is
0: same.
1: It like this one?
2: But better.
0: Carries the
1: it's,
0: same cultural
1: it's better
0: weight.
1: Better than this also cheese poster from France that's
2: if
1: yellowy.
2: If you find the poster France that I bought sepia from a street market cheese. In France on the internet, I'm going to be pissed.
1: Okay, $100 we can find one.
4: Okay, I typed in French sepia cheese poster vintage.
5: Wait, this one's
0: I typed
5: so
0: in
5: cute.
0: Posters dolts buy in it. Europe.
2: It was cool. Look, it was like one for €5 or two for eight or something.
1: Is it this one?
2: Nope, it looks more French. Hot wings.
1: It says fromage is français.
4: Is it this one?
2: No, it doesn't have newspaper like stuff on it. That looks stupid.
5: Oh, this one's not one, but it's so cute.
2: Okay, I do like that one. Maitland, that one's good. It's not close to that one.
4: Oh, what about these people with big noses?
2: No, it's all cheeses. I'll have them take a picture and send it to me.
4: Oh, please do.
1: Yeah, I'm so interested.
2: Anyway.
5: I would like to see the cheese.
2: I was really saddened by that.
0: Would you have bought it if your last name was not cheese?
2: No. Mm-mm. My Spanish teacher.
1: Well, her name isn't fromage.
2: But in Spanish, it is. I had a French teacher in high school.
1: In French, I think.
2: I'm trying to say something.
1: In Spanish, it's el chizo.
2: It's queso. So my Spanish teacher in high school called me Kelly Queso, and my French teacher in college called me Kelly Fromage. It's closer to that.
0: Is that the cheeses of France? That's the one I just found.
1: Yeah, that's a nice one.
2: It doesn't have a map of France, though.
1: Well, then is it even French?
2: Yeah, because it's in French. And I bought it in Paris. That one smells like France.
0: I bet it's this blueprint of cheese that you bought.
2: Okay, I do like that.
0: That is kind of cooler.
2: It looks like an architect drew it. I'm sad, and it would cost him like $50 to send it to me, and it would never make it.
0: It would be
2: based
0: a real shame
2: experience.
0: To waste money on something so stupid.
2: I know. Tell me about it.
1: Mm-hmm.
2: So
0: there are so many available on the internet.
4: Yep.
1: Yeah, there you can find a lot of posters.
0: Fromage Francais.
4: Yeah, this is like the thing that my fancy aunt and uncle have hanging up in their house.
0: Mm-hmm.
4: You're too young for this, Kelly.
2: No, I'm not. I like grandma cottage core kind of.
0: Are you going to get a giant metal fork to hang on the wall?
2: No, that's tacky.
0: Why? Where's the line? Eat? How do you know?
2: Okay. Do you still have your black bachelor silverware?
0: Yeah.
2: See? No, I'm not there yet.
0: What's wrong with my silverware?
2: Nothing.
0: That's very offensive.
2: I'm going to get him to send me a picture. He's at work right now. Because I'm actually doing
0: have
2: somebody's
0: work. What, a cheesemonger?
4: Yeah, please, it has to be an excused absence from work. I must go home.
0: Is he working the nacho bar
4: today? Take a picture of my girlfriend's cheese poster.
1: Is it this?
2: Okay, I love that, and I know Maitland will too.
4: Velveeta.
2: It's Velveeta.
1: That's like a life poster that you had of Velveeta.
5: It's full of health from milk.
2: I brought a crap.
0: That's what it says.
1: Yeah, Velveeta is full of health from milk.
0: Yes. Oh, it was a simpler time, wasn't it?
4: Yeah, that convinced me.
0: Well, good luck. I hope you get that.
1: Yeah, I do too. I hate knowing that you have a hollow spot in your life.
0: He's your Spanish lover is very thoughtful. I bet he gets it signed by Bert Cheddar.
2: Of all the things I left behind in Spain, the one I'm saddest about is my poster of fromage. Man.
0: On the way, the Free Beer and Hot Wings report. 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
26: When we talk about how much exercise someone should get, current guidelines call for about 150 minutes of moderate intensity exercise or 75 minutes of vigorous intensity exercise every week. New study out of the UK makes a strong case for vigorous exercise if and when you can do it. Now, researchers determined that even little bursts of vigorous exercise can significantly reduce someone's risk of 8 different diseases: dementia, type 2 diabetes, fatty liver disease, chronic respiratory disease, chronic kidney disease, immune-mediated inflammatory diseases, major cardiovascular events, and atrial fibrillation. We're not talking about complicated training programs here. Just work with what you can into your everyday life. If you are breathless and unable to speak in complete sentences, then you've hit the mark. I'm Dr. Sanjay Gupta, helping you live a better life.
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1: I think bald eagles just kind of sound more like chickens.
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2: 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Mick Jagger is regretting listening to the advice he got from John Lennon of the Beatles. Mick Jagger of the Rolling Stones.
3: Something is freezing. Mm-hmm.
2: Also has been in some movies. Okay, good.
4: The Beatles went up to Elvis's house in Los Angeles to visit with Elvis. And I remember John telling me, you know, she'd never meet your heroes. I would never meet Elvis, Mick, if I were you. And so I didn't. I took John's advice. Which is really stupid of me, really, but I mean, I would love to have met Elvis. Why did I take John's advice? So put me off. So I wanted to keep my Elvis to myself, my version of Elvis. So I didn't want my version of Elvis shattered like John's was. But maybe my Elvis version would have been different.
2: It's an interesting question. I think everybody's thought about that. Yeah. Should you meet your heroes?
5: Mm-hmm. Yeah, because I know like that was a famous thing when the Beatles loved Elvis and they met Elvis and he was kind of a dick to him because like they were the up and coming, but he was the king of rock and roll.
2: Yeah.
5: And very famously disappointing for them. So I understand why he gave them that advice, but I still would. I'd rather meet them and then go, that kind of was a bummer. But at least then you know.
3: Because, I mean, unless something crazy negative happened, it's not going to ruin them for you.
5: I'd still like the music and everything, you know, and it's not like, you know, I mean, unless you have this delusion, like I'm going to meet them and we're going to be best friends, which I would not.
2: Yeah. Sure.
5: Kelly would. But I wouldn't.
6: Hey, I would.
5: I know.
6: And we would be best friends no matter what they
5: said. I knew you'd say it, but you were drinking liquid at the time. I just wanted to say it for you. I always like meeting somebody. You know, we've met a lot of famous people, and it's always fleeting for the most part. And some people are a little douchey, and other people are, like, really cool, like, way cooler than you think they're going to be.
3: Well, it's all about how you set your expectations.
2: By the way, it often is not what you expect.
5: Yeah, and it's often, I think, in at least historically for us, the smaller the name, the bigger the douche in a lot of cases. Like, sometimes we've met some really big people, like Slash was in studio with us and was great.
2: As down to earth and as normal of a dude as you could ever meet.
5: Absolutely. And then we've met, you know, some like up and coming bands that have like a half a hit on an alternative station. You go, wow, you sure are a douche. Yeah. Like, you know, like they're. Got the sunglasses
2: on. Was it the Ugly Americans?
5: Yeah.
2: That's the one.
5: The guy wouldn't take his sunglasses off. I think he was wasted.
2: Yeah. And it wasn't just the sunglasses. It was the attitude that goes with that.
5: Yeah. So.
2: Like, why am I even here?
5: But I'm always going to err on the side. If I have a chance to meet somebody, I'm certainly going to.
2: I have a lot more positive ones than negative ones.
5: Definitely.
2: That's for sure.
5: Mm. You know, some aren't as exciting as others. You hope you're going to get a little bit more time or whatever, but. It's still fun.
2: The worst one for me was
3: less time, the better.
2: Yeah. The worst one for me was I was in the press box at Alabama, and Gary Danielson, who did the CBS broadcast for the SEC for years, but he also was the quarterback for my Detroit Lions about the time that I started watching the Detroit Lions.
5: Like early 80s.
2: Yes.
5: Yeah. Early to mid 80s.
2: So I'd see him in there because he'd do a lot of the same SEC games that we would do. And so finally, one time he's standing there with a coffee and some notes. Not talking to anyone, looking out at the field. It's an hour and a half before the game. Not a lot going on. I just walk up and I say, hey, Mr. Danielson, my name's Greg. Big fan. I used to watch you as a kid, and it's just really cool to meet you and wanted to wish you well. And he went, I don't have time for this. I'm at work. And then took three steps away and went back to doing the exact same thing he was doing, which was standing and staring at a 90% empty field, only with punters and kickers out there.
5: Which is really unbelievable. Like, what a response.
2: I was like, okay, That one made me a little gun shy for
5: a
2: while.
5: Yeah.
2: How about this? A New Zealand TV station is interviewing a guy. Now, I don't know why they were interviewing him. He was maybe a witness to a local news story, or he was related. But while he was there, they're doing it by video. He's remote. The newscaster is in the studio. And you'll hear her start asking about something that's tucked into his coat. And when y'all realize what it is, buzz in with your name to identify it for the audience.
3: Okay.
7: What's that fur coming out of your jacket there, Matt? It's not a cat's tail, is it?
2: Oh, he's promoting a hunting competition.
3: Okay, so he's got a cat's tail.
2: Mate, do you already know? You do?
1: That's a butt plug with a tail on it.
2: Do you own that one? Well, how do you know that already?
1: I don't know.
3: The internet?
8: Oh, there was my microphone. I sort of used this on the day. Yeah, I'll just put that down over there. Sorry.
2: So now he's holding it up right in front of the camera, saying it's his microphone.
8: Yeah.
7: Well, what was that?
8: Oh, it's a bit of a. I got this microphone. Yeah.
7: Oh.
8: It's a cat tail microphone. Yeah.
7: Is it a real cat's tail?
5: Yeah. Cat tail microphone.
8: I usually speak into it like that when I'm doing the commentary. But yeah, I just keep it there for safekeeping.
7: Yeah. Is it a real cat's tail?
8: No, I got that off AliExpress for $14 if you're interested. Oh, yeah.
7: Did you?
8: Yeah.
2: I can't believe that she kept, I think he got to the point where, like, I don't want you to ask any more questions because I don't want to tell you this is, no, it's not a real cat tail. Yeah. It's also not a microphone. It is a butt plug.
3: Yeah, she really turned the tables on him.
5: Yeah.
2: So that's something.
5: That's hilarious.
2: It is. He
5: did it on purpose. So,
2: yeah. I mean, just had it tucked in. You couldn't see you could just see a little hint of the chrome.
1: Yeah.
5: Not much at first, though.
2: For Maitland.
5: Like, I certainly, I wouldn't have known if I was talking to one. I'd be like, what's up with the fur hanging out? Like, what is that? I wouldn't have known until he pulled it out. Then the shape is a pretty quick giveaway.
1: At least it's still chrome.
2: Yeah, right? It wasn't all worn down.
5: It doesn't look like rusty chrome.
2: Weirdly impacted.
1: Could be worse.
5: Yeah, it doesn't look like dirty chrome.
2: All right. This is a song about the world, ripped from the headlines by the amazing prep singers. This isn't Steve's group. This is a different one.
5: Okay. Oh, is it too good?
2: No.

0: that was unnecessary at the
1: yeah,
0: end.
1: Yeah, no, I think very necessary.
2: It's one of their better numbers.
1: It's one of their better ones. That guy's a very good singer. There's a Sky Rizzy commercial in his future for sure.
2: But man, this Cyclospora thing. So that's the real deal.
3: That's the explosive diarrhea disease.
2: Yeah. Boy, and they're not candy coating that at all. I mean, it's in the headlines. Explosive diarrhea parasite coming for you.
0: I know somebody who has it right now.
2: Really?
0: Oh, yeah. She bought a bag of lettuce from the grocery store. I was like, girl, in this economy, what are you doing?
1: Yeah, you got to make sure you wash that stuff real good.
0: I don't even think you're not supposed to buy it at all, right? Like
4: the bags, I think they're recommending you buy like a head of lettuce and then remove the outer layers and then wash it really good.
0: I got so much goddamn spinach and bib lettuce growing out of the pots and stuff in my house. Y'all, if y'all need any greens, please just let me know. It's safe.
2: Parasite free?
0: Yeah, parasite free. But yeah, she's struggling. Woo, she's struggling.
1: Yeah, it's real bad.
2: And where we are is like the number one state for cyclospora growth over the last couple of weeks.
1: Yeah, it's really exploded over the last couple of days. It's spreading.
2: I bet lots of people listening know someone who is chained to their toilet right
0: now. Y'all know I'm going to get it.
1: Of everyone in the room, yes.
0: I love salad. But right now I'm growing all my own lettuce, so I feel pretty safe.
1: I like salad too, but I can't imagine, like, you go out enough that you're just going to go, I'm going to roll the dice and get that good-looking Sammy.
0: I know. Well, one of my girlfriends who had helped with pet sitting while we were on vacation, I took her out to dinner, and it was this awesome little Italian spot. And she's like, God, that salad looks good. I said, oh, let's get it. And she goes, oh, wait, I got to tell you something. And she told me about the parasite, which I had seen all over the news. Mm-hmm. And I was like, so? She's like, well, where do they buy their lettuce from, Kelly? We don't know. We don't need to take that chance. And I was like, damn, but that salad sounds so good.
1: Yeah, I don't think they wash it.
2: They haven't identified like where it started from or anything, right?
1: No, they're not even sure it's like the bagged salad. Because they're still saying, like,
2: bummer
1: stay away
2: the
1: from, like,
2: salad industry.
1: Like scallions and other onions. And, like, there's a couple, like, things that
0: onions
1: are, like,
0: too?
1: The notorious, that are like, this is the most likely.
2: Cheese posters.
1: But they're not sure. Yeah, the cheese posters,
2: Number one cause.
1: Anything with a French name.
2: Wine.
0: Oh, well, Spaniards. I'm going to be exploding. I will be.
3: Beach sardines.
0: Man, I'll be skinnier than
2: vodka hot dogs.
0: Donate on beach sardines. Which, by the way, y'all saw the video of me making those. Did I post that? Okay, so my Spanish lover, his family owns a restaurant in Spain on the beach, which is really cool. And their biggest thing is sardines. And he was like, I'm going to teach you how to make these. And all of these restaurants in Spain have these aluminum boats.
2: But they have a special restaurant where they sell cooked minnows.
0: They're good, man. They're so good. And all the restaurants have these massive boats outside of them that are a little bit up off the ground. They're filled with wood and they run fires on them all day long. And they're constantly grilling squid, sardines, any kind of fish, stuff like that over an open fire. It's amazing. Mm-hmm. And he goes, I'm going to show you how to put them on the skewer. So I was stabbing these sardines onto a skewer. And he was like, well, let's see how good this is. Because if you're good at it, none of them fall off. One of mine fell off. And then he got super busy at the restaurant because he was working. Mm-hmm. And he was like, okay, you got to take this plate, go sit on the beach. They made me a little cocktails. Awesome. And then he said, I'll teach you how to eat them before I go. But he didn't. And like they have little bones in them.
2: Yeah.
0: So I knew some of them were falling off the bone and it was super easy to eat. But other ones, I was like, I'm going to have to go down on this fish.
2: Are you slurping it?
0: What? Kind of. You're like, you know, when you bite into a chicken wing and it's so good, the meat just falls off the bone. Mm-hmm. It's kind of like that, but the bones are so little, you could pull them with you. So I was teaching myself how to do it. And then he came down like an hour later. He's got a little piece of cake in his hand. He's like, try this cake. And I was
3: you
0: like, oh, my
3: God. Fish bones hanging out of your
0: mouth.
3: Yeah,
0: I was like, I think I swallowed a fish bone. Oh, God. I scratched my throat.
1: When you slowly slide it off, does it make a fun xylophone noise?
4: Oh, like a cartoon cat.
0: Yeah, I wish. Yeah. But the closer you get to the head, because the head and the tail are still on it, you don't eat the head or the tail. The closer you get to the head, the weirder it tastes. And sardines are so good. They're so, so good. But the closer you get to the head, the darker it gets, and then it gets a little sludgy, which is weird. And I didn't know
3: that. Sounds so good.
0: I didn't know that.
2: Would you rather eat sardines with Kelly or vodka hot dogs with Maitland?
3: My God, it's like the worst diners, drive-ins, and dives ever.
2: I'm all in on Maitland's.
1: I'm definitely going.
3: I know I like vodka, and I know I like hot dogs.
0: Oh man, I would have loved to have y'all there just because he cooked an entire squid, like the whole thing.
1: No,
0: and then cut it in front of me, and then he had these clams. that when you, he made clams wiggle, it was my favorite thing to say. Because
3: I bet
0: like,
3: he did.
0: Because they're yeah. allowed.
3: He made clams sure wiggle.
2: That's why you're using all your airline points.
0: True. I'm broke as hell, but I'm wiggling. No, but they're still alive when you eat them. And so he was squirting lemon juice on them. And he was like, watch this. And they wiggle.
1: But when they're you put still lemon alive?
0: Juice. I guess that's why they're wiggling. I don't know.
2: Jesus. Seems awful.
0: It was so good. It was so good.
1: See, I'm sticking with my I don't eat things that look like what they started like.
0: Mm-hmm. See, that's why I got to get y'all there. So no. that way we can all sit around a table and he can feed us and we can laugh.
1: I love fish, but I don't want fish that looks like fish. You know mm-hmm. what I'm saying? Like if there's still a head on there or a mm-hmm. tail, keep it.
2: Yeah, if chicken breasts came it. With a face and legs.
0: Okay, that would be weird. Right. I wouldn't care for that. Mm-hmm. But with fish, it's different for me. I don't know why. And with the sardines, mm-hmm. you eat like all of it other than the head and the tail. So you're yeah. eating the outside of the fish, too.
5: And you do.
0: It's
1: yeah,
0: so
1: I'm
0: good.
1: Very off put by even if it says like they're going to serve regular fish that's headless, but it still has the skin on it. I'm like, no.
0: Oh, I love it.
1: Take that part off. I want the inside, not the outside.
2: Do your job, chef.
1: Jesus,
2: make
1: man.
2: This presentable to me. Dumber Than the Show trivia is on the way. You want to play? You could win up to $1,800. Steve's got 5 questions. Let's do this. That's on the way. Next caller 10 gets to do it. 1-800-947-3979. We'll play next. It is the Free Beer and Hot Wig Show.
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14: We talk a lot here about ultra-processed foods and the many ways in which they can negatively impact your health. They've been linked to weight gain, obesity, type 2 diabetes, cardiovascular disease, even cancer. And now a new study out of UCSF found that high ultra-processed food intake was associated with something called intramuscular fat, which is exactly what it sounds like. That's fat inside your muscles, which can cause them to become weaker. Now, in this particular study, the researchers noticed more wear and tear and pain in people's knees because of weakened thigh muscles. Cutting back on ultra-processed foods isn't easy. The CDC estimates at least half the calories in our diet come from ultra-processed foods. But if you're looking to eat cleaner, cutting out sugar-sweetened beverages, that may be the best number one thing you can do to try and get started. I'm Dr. Sanjay Gupta, helping you live a better life.
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0: Sure, it's completely out of context, but that's not my problem.
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0: It is time to play Dumber Than the Show Trivia. Today's contestant is Pat, listening on 106.3 The Bone in Portland, Maine. Hi, Pat. How are you?
1: Good. How are you?
0: Very good. What's the best thing that happened to you in the last month?
1: Ooh, last month. Daughter graduated from high school. That
0: nice.
1: Was a big one.
0: Does she have,
1: pretty good.
0: Does she have plans?
1: Yeah, she's going to Chicago, Loyola.
0: Nice. So she's smart.
1: Yeah, she's pretty good.
0: Pretty good.
1: She's smart.
0: Pat, are you smart, at least, or good at trivia?
1: Oh, I don't know. I was asked what a hobby was on the screening, and it took me about 10 seconds to somewhat figure something out. So
0: not a great sign.
1: I did hit the Wordle today in first guess. So
0: well, that's pretty good.
1: I'm feeling good today.
0: All right. So. You got to decide who you're going to play. You can play me for $600, Hot Wings for $1,800, Kelly for $200, or Maitland for $300.
1: I'll go with Hot Wings for $1,800.
0: That's a good sign.
2: Okay.
0: If you didn't, I would have questioned your intelligence further. All right. You and Hot Wings will have the same five questions from Steve. Whichever of you gets the most right wins. If there is a tie, low time is the deciding factor, but neither of you can go over 90 seconds. That's the maximum. You can each pass on questions the first time through. Hot Wings will not be able to hear your turn. Pat, any questions?
1: Nope.
0: All
3: Pat,
0: right.
3: Pat, do you have a trivia specialty, like a topic that you're good at?
1: Oh, not really. I'm like a sixth man on the trivia team. Usually I'll have one thing that I'll know that no one else will.
3: Okay.
1: And then most of the time I don't. So not real good. Maybe math and science.
3: Okay.
1: Stuff.
3: All right, Pat, are you ready to play?
1: I'm ready.
3: All right. Your shot at $1,800 on Dumber Than the Show Trivia begins in 3, 2, 1. What sport is Dr. James Naismith credited with inventing in 1891?
1: Basketball.
3: When used as a verb, the name of what vital organ becomes a word meaning to tolerate?
1: Pass.
3: What state's license plate features the motto, the first state?
1: Delaware.
3: Shelton Jackson Lee is better known by what first name?
1: Can you repeat that, please?
3: Shelton Jackson Lee is better known by what first name?
1: Bruce.
3: What stadium was known as the house that Ruth built?
1: Yankee Stadium.
3: When used as a verb, the name of what vital organ becomes a word meaning to tolerate?
1: Gut.
3: Time. What was your answer for that one?
1: Gut. Your stomach, gut.
0: Your gut.
3: Gotcha. All right. Pat, how do you think you did?
1: I don't know. Is that right, maybe?
3: All right. Let's put you back on hold, and we will call Hot Wings in here. Hot Wings makes his way in. Big B cup in hand.
2: Yeah, it is.
3: How was your time in the hallway, Hot Wings?
2: Good. Calm. Air conditioner kicked on. Made kind of a weird noise, I thought, but that's not my problem.
3: Are you ready to defend your $1,800?
2: Steve, I'm as ready as I'll ever be.
3: Hot Wings, your turn on Dumber Than the Show Trivia begins in 3, 2, 1. What sport is Dr. James Naismith credited with inventing in 1891?
2: Basketball.
3: When used as a verb, the name of what vital organ becomes a word meaning to tolerate?
2: The stomach.
3: What state's license plate features the motto, the first state?
2: That's Delaware.
3: Shelton Jackson Lee is better known by what first name?
2: Pass.
3: What stadium was known as the house that Ruth built?
2: Yankee Stadium.
3: Shelton Jackson Lee is better known by what first name?
2: Shelley.
3: Time. How do you think you did?
2: I mean, I didn't get that one right, but the other ones I feel okay about.
3: All right. We're going to bring Pat back in here. We're going to score this game. Welcome back, Pat.
1: Thank you.
3: Question number one. What sport is Dr. James Naismith credited with inventing in 1891? Both of you, I think, tried to answer this before I even finished the question. You were both correct when you said basketball. Dr. James Naismith invented the game of basketball. Tied at one. What state's license plates feature the motto, "The First State"? Pat said, "Delaware." Hot Wings thought about it for a minute and said, "Delaware." Delaware is correct. Tied at two.
2: Yeah, because their license plates only have like three digits.
3: Because there's like eight people in the state.
2: Yeah, there's very few people, so they all spell like cat or bad.
3: Tied at two. What stadium was known as the house that Ruth built? Pat quickly said Yankee Stadium. Hot Wings said Yankee Stadium. Yankee Stadium is correct. Technically, the original Yankee Stadium, known as the house that Ruth built. I don't know if that nickname transferred over to the new one, but it doesn't matter. You guys both got it right.
2: Okay.
3: Tied at three. Question number four. Shelton Jackson Lee is better known by what first name? Pat thought about it for a minute, and he said, Bruce? Hot Wings passed and then said, Shelly. Those are both incorrect. Shelton Jackson Lee is the given first name of Spike Lee.
2: Oh, okay. Oh, my gosh.
3: Director, producer, Spike Lee. We are tied at three going into the final question. Okay. You guys have different answers. One of you gets it right, you are the winner.
1: When isn't it the same? I clarified mine. Does that count?
0: Why don't we go ahead and do this our way?
1: Sorry.
3: When used as a verb, the name of what vital organ becomes a word meaning to tolerate? Pat passed. When we came back to it, he said gut. Hot Wings did not pass and quickly said stomach. The correct answer is stomach, and Hot Wings wins 4-3.
0: Hot Wings, congratulations.
2: Thank you.
0: Pat, that one is painful. You did clarify, but not till after the timer when we said, what was the answer you gave? And you said gut, you know, like stomach. And when you said like stomach, that's the first time I realized what the answer was, and I almost went, oh, no!
1: Well, it's definitely turning right now. So
2: I bet it is.
1: Did he tell me you beat me on time at least?
4: He did.
0: Okay.
1: Good.
0: So the result has not changed.
2: Well, okay, good.
1: I thought I had Bruce for a second though, but anyway. Okay, thank you,
0: Pat. Thank you, bud.
1: Good game.
0: I'm actually relieved for him that Hot Wings would have beaten him on time.
4: Same.

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2: You know, it's funny, when I think back to what the typical American dinner looked like when you and I were kids, there's usually some kind of meat featured at the center of the plate. Vegetables are there, but often thought of as a side dish. More and more, though, we are coming to realize that a plant-based diet, with little or no meat even, is going to be a healthier way to eat for just about everyone. New study out of the University of Hawaii Cancer Center found that eating a high-quality plant-rich diet that includes whole grains, vegetables, and fruits may prevent cognitive impairment even when people start that diet in their late 50s and 60s. Yeah, it's important to make sure you're getting enough protein, fats, complex carbohydrates. Just because you cut out or even cut back on meat, though, is not a license to eat whatever you want. Focus on eating whole, real foods. I'm Dr. Sanjay Gupta, helping you live a better life.
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11: 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As well, if you want to be fancy. Last week, everybody was on vacation. Florida. Michigan, France, Spain,
10: yes.
11: Portugal?
10: No, the love was too good. I didn't go to Portugal.
11: Was that on the docket?
10: It was going to be, I went to Spain and was like, okay, maybe I go to Portugal now. But no, I was too in love in Spain.
11: There you go. It was a good trip.
13: I just typed in pretentious amazing. French music.
10: It's honestly perfect. It goes perfect with the poster that I bought in France. I kicked off my vacation. I left here and a little bit of a dizzy tizzy because my flight wasn't scheduled until 6 p.m. And I thought, perfect, I've got the afternoon to go home. I can pack. But because like the travel jitters kind of got to me the day before vacation started, I went ahead and did everything I needed to do, which I was thankful for, because I got a text message at 5 o'clock in the morning and then a phone call from the airlines saying, hey, you're not going to make your connection to France.
11: So no weird Kelly to-do list between here and the airport where it's like, I have to put new siding on a house. And I volunteered to wash a dog.
10: Yeah.
14: I got to stop and pick up my travel nonstick pots.
11: Yeah.
10: Got to feed the elderly and read to the blind. Nothing like that. But I ended up getting on the flight, made it to Paris, no problem. The only reason I went to Paris was to go see Bad Bunny. And most people, especially if you're a Bad Bunny fan, you understand that. He didn't come to the United States other than the Super Bowl. And I have loved him for years and years and years. I'm learning Spanish now, too. So I was very excited. And I wanted to see Paris again. I hadn't been there since 2019 over the holidays. It was insanely crowded last time I was there. It was so much fun. And from there, I knew I wanted to go to Spain to see my Spanish lover. He and I have been dating long distance for a year, but a couple months ago, we had to make that decision of like, he couldn't move to the United States. I'm not in a place where I can move to Spain just yet. So it's like you do all these things on the phone every single day, but then you don't wake up next to each other. You don't get to have sex, if I'm being completely honest. You do all these things and to work for a relationship, you don't get to enjoy the best parts of it.
14: Ay, ay, ay.
10: Uh-huh, exactly. So I didn't know entirely how it would be when I went to Spain. So my idea was, if Spain is great, I will stay there and I'll do all the things he wants to show me. And if it's kind of awkward and we realize, oh, maybe this is the goodbye, the official end of this relationship, then I go to Portugal. It was very open-ended. Okay. I could change my flight for a whole $8, so it wasn't a big deal.
11: I think that makes sense.
10: Yeah. From the moment he picked me up from the airport, it was just like, I'm not going to Portugal. I'm not going to Portugal. Like, this is the same person that I fell in love with, that I met and danced with in Dublin, Ireland, a year ago, right? And I'd gone to the Bad Bunny concert. He's from Spain, so obviously he speaks Spanish. I got him a t-shirt at the concert. I got two t-shirts, obviously, one for me and one for him if he was nice to me. And he was like, I know you love this shirt the most. This one's awesome. Thank you so much for bringing it. I got him a couple little trinkets in Paris. And then he showed me all of his favorite places in Spain, which he's in the most southern part of Spain, like Malaga and Tarifa area. And Tarifa is so close to Africa, you can literally see Morocco.
11: It's like resort area, right?
10: No. Malaga, yes. Tarifa, no. Tarifa is very much a kite surfing area. So it's more of like these hippie tourists, but you don't see a lot of English-speaking people there. You'll see some, but I was the only American that I knew of. I didn't hear anybody speaking English hardly at all. But we ended up at the last few days back in Malaga because he had to work. And so he's working at their beach restaurant and I'm laying out. And that is where some of the most funny things happened, because I'm by myself. So naturally, when I'm by myself, the weirdest things happen to me. And I texted y'all one day because I was laying on the beach, just relaxing, eating those sardines we were talking about a couple breaks ago.
9: Being disgusting.
10: Yeah, exactly. And this man looked at me and he goes, oh, yeah, she's a little busted can of biscuits. She wants a beach croissant. And he's got a shelf of beach croissants that he is carrying with him. Like, I can't even call it a tray because it's the size of this table. This man is carrying a shelf of the most delicious looking croissants. It's, you know, 90 something degrees there. And I'm like, I'm not eating a croissant right now. I just ate sardines. Like, I'm full. I'm fat. I'm happy. But he walks up and he starts speaking Spanish, and I speak Spanish with him for a second. And he goes, wait, where are you from? And I tell him that I'm from the United States. And he goes, oh, my God, you're from the United States? Where? And I said, Michigan. And he starts, and again, all in Spanish, which was really cool because I've been learning, and that's a challenge.
12: Estados Unidos. Ay, ay, ay.
13: Adios mío.
12: Qué lástima. Yeah.
10: And then he starts telling me he lived in Oregon and Washington and California. And I was like, oh, that's cool. Why'd you come back here? And he's like, to sell croissants on the beach. And I was like, you're hilarious, well, I mean, croissant
13: everyone
10: man.
13: Everyone has their dreams.
11: If somebody said that here, I would think they were eating bath salts.
10: Yes. So in this moment, I'm like, this guy is really sweet. I'll buy a croissant. I'm not going to eat it. I just want to buy it. And he goes, Kelly, for you, I sing a song. And I was like, oh, my God, for real? And then out of nowhere, he pulls out a microphone. What? He sets his shelf of croissants down next to me. He pulls out a microphone, and no one would believe this unless I had the video, which I sent you guys. I think it's still in our group text. Okay. Did I send you the video or a picture, Steve?
13: I thought it was just a picture.
10: Okay, I felt awkward recording him without paying him for it, but I'll send you the 3 seconds that I did capture because it was crazy. This man started singing to me, and then he changed the lyrics to where it said my name at one point. And I was like, what is he? I don't even know this song he's singing, but he loved it, and it was an English song. So he was having just the best time ever. And I'm laughing, and all these tourists around are kind of like, okay, this girl's getting sung to by this man on the beach. This is hilarious. And so I didn't know if he was going to sing the whole song. He went for about 2 minutes, which was about a minute and a half too long for me. Yeah, he's probably like 50s or 60s, but it's just so young in spirit. And, yep, this is for real. Y'all think people hear this and they're like, this doesn't happen to people.
15: I just can't go on pretending.
13: I love how that's all you got, because that's all I need.
10: It felt so rude to record him because I wasn't making fun of him. I was laughing, and I was texting my Spanish lover afterwards. I was like, hey, if you come back and I can get this guy a drink or something. But I went to buy a croissant. And he goes, a croissant for you for free. And he just gives it to me. And he was like, my American girl. And then he walked off. I never saw him again. I was like,
15: I just can't go on pretending.
9: He looks like a mini Jim Cantore with novelty vacation sunglasses.
13: Yeah, was he
9: on
13: there chasing thunder snow?
10: I just loved him so much. And little moments like that kept happening. So as I was talking to him, this older couple was like a few beach chairs down, these lounge chairs. And they must have heard me say Michigan, and they're Canadians. But the guy is Canadian. He married his Spanish wife. I find all this out because as soon as this guy walks away from me and I'm eating my free croissant, this Canadian man who's like grandpa age, easily in his 80s, comes walking over and the sand's hot, so he's walking fast and high, high stepping. And he goes, I heard you say you're from America. And he's doing that thing where he's shouting. And when you're an American abroad, you don't want to be the loud American.
11: Because that's what our reputation is.
10: Right. Like, you can be loud and fun for sure, but this was obnoxious loud. And I was like, oh my God. I wanted to be like, no, I lied. Leave me alone, old man.
11: No comprendo.
10: Yeah. I was like, yes. And he goes, I'm from Canada. And you know what? And he starts diving into politics.
11: Oh, God.
10: And I was like, oh, my God. Not only are you doing, like, the one thing I don't want to talk about on vacation, you're loud, too. And you're saying things like Trump on the beach in Spain. And this is just so polarized. I don't like this.
11: Yeah.
10: I don't like this. And finally, he yelled at me for, like, 10 minutes. He legitimately yelled at me while I'm eating a free croissant. So I have a Spanish man who sings to me and gives me free food. And then a Canadian who now lives in Spain yelling at me about American politics, eating a croissant. And I was like, somebody please help me. And I'm so thankful because my Spanish lover's cousins were there. And after about 10 minutes, they speak zero English. And they walk over and they must have Google translated, do you need help? Because they go, do you need help? And I was like, let's go swim in the ocean. I was like, and I just lied. I was like, these are my husband's cousins.
11: Okay.
10: And I was like, and we just met, like, we're not married. I just had to lie to this man and to get away from him. And he's like, the beach can wait. The ocean will be there. And then he just starts saying, like, insanely racist things. And I was like, this is not the vibe.
11: This guy was rejected by Canada. Canada's not like
9: that. He's not an expatriate. They kicked him out.
10: Yeah. Then his wife leaned in and his wife was like, please leave her alone, honey. You are bothering her. And I was like, he is bothering me. You're right. And I looked at her. I was like, are you okay? And then I just ran into the water. And then every time I got into the water and out, I did like the long way back to my chair so I wouldn't get stopped by an angry Canadian man. But I was also looking for that Spanish man who sang to me because I was like, I really want to talk to him again.
11: Yeah.
10: It was such a mixture. That was just one day. That was like an hour, actually, of one day on the beach.
11: I feel like if that croissant thing happened here, most of us would go, some weirdo. You know what I mean? Mm-hmm. You have a different expectation when you're somewhere else.
10: Yeah.
11: Right? It, like, if that happened to Kelly at the beach on Lake Michigan, she'd be like, some weirdo came up, and I guess he was trying to bring seagulls to me or whatever. Yeah.
9: Almost certainly.
10: Well, I just can't go home without you. What's funny there on the beach is you can lay topless, but people sell things on the beaches like croissants, but others are like bracelets or hats or whatever. A lot of it is very much American, like LA and New York kind of stuff, which is interesting to see, but everybody's wearing a New York hat there. But if you're laying topless, they don't bother you because then that's creepy. Like, they know the vibe.
11: Makes sense.
10: So when I didn't want to be bothered or see stuff, because sometimes...
13: just got nude.
10: Yeah, I just took the top off. Yeah.
11: I lay
10: topless most of the time, but I wasn't topless when he was asking about croissants. I was sucking down sardines. And so he was like, oh, this fat bitch wants a croissant. And then he was like, oh, no, she doesn't want a croissant. She wants karaoke. And I mean, honestly, it was heavenly. And my friends were thinking, like, I wasn't going to come home, which was really funny. My mom called me and she goes, look, I support whatever decision you make. You know, if you want to stay there, that's okay. We're thinking that we might have a daughter living in Spain.
11: She thought that was legit.
10: Oh, for sure. For sure.
13: All right. Well, this text from the 508. Cut to the chase, Kelly. Are you now engaged to croissant guy?
11: No, I wish. She's getting a place with him and Spanish lover.
10: Yes.
9: It's the reason she stayed isn't the reason we thought.
11: Yeah. They're renting a hostel in Berlin.
10: Yes.
11: Commute daily to the Spanish coast.
10: I didn't vanish like you guys thought I would. Now I'm just living a weird life in a van all over Europe with all these lovers.
11: Compare that to past stories. You lived on a commune in Atlanta for a little while.
10: Yeah, I did.
11: Brief forays in Los Angeles.
13: The Effervescent boat.
11: Yeah.
13: You were there for a bit.
11: Oh, yeah.
10: I took a buoy back to shore, Steve. Don't forget that.
9: By last Friday, I gave it a 15% chance you weren't coming back.
10: Yeah, so many people did.
9: Yeah.
10: So many people did.
9: Our house is about to be rented.
13: I was waiting for the really long text to pop up.
10: Yeah. Hey, guys, I missed my flight forever.
9: Yeah, a lot of soul searching happening right now.
10: Somebody ship Shadow and Muffin to me so I don't feel bad. Maitland, I'll start doing parts and pieces from abroad. That's an inside joke, sorry.
11: No, that's how we do it. All right, on the way later this hour, the $1,000 Minute of Mayhem. 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
2: We talk a lot here about ultra-processed foods and the many ways in which they can negatively impact your health. They've been linked to weight gain, obesity, type 2 diabetes, cardiovascular disease, even cancer. And now a new study out of UCSF found that high ultra-processed food intake was associated with something called intramuscular fat, which is exactly what it sounds like. That's fat inside your muscles, which can cause them to become weaker. Now, in this particular study, the researchers noticed more wear and tear and pain in people's knees because of weakened thigh muscles. Cutting back on ultra-processed foods isn't easy. The CDC estimates at least half the calories in our diet come from ultra-processed foods. But if you're looking to eat cleaner, cutting out sugar-sweetened beverages, that may be the best number one thing you can do to try and get started. I'm Dr. Sanjay Gupta, helping you live a better life.
3: Three.
11: Have you ever been in a car with a lead-foot driver?
9: Aw, dude, that's the worst.
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11: Seems like that would slow you down quite a bit. Whatever the outcome, it's just not worth it.
9: You can't outrun the possible consequences. 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
11: Paid for by NHTSA.
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1: $1,000 Minute of Mayhem comes up in the next segment. You could win $1,000. Going back a little bit before we get into what we're getting into, I can't believe how many people are trying to argue that gut was a correct answer on Dumber Than the Show Trivia. Steve, do you have your question in front of you still?
4: I don't. Give me.
1: I should have given you some more.
4: No, that's fine. Let me just do a bunch of undos. When used as a verb, the name of what vital organ becomes a word meaning to tolerate?
5: Right.
1: Yes.
5: The organ's name is stomach.
1: Mm-hmm. Mm-hmm. Not gut.
4: Yep.
5: Yeah.
1: I know gut is referred to that, but that's not the answer.
5: Yeah. And people
1: are like, you could use the word to like gut it out.
5: Yep.
1: That's all.
4: Yeah. We've gotten I saw a bunch of, would you have accepted? Or
5: no.
4: Yeah. If this person had said this, would you have accepted this if that person said that?
1: And those are good questions. You send them to Maitland at freebeerandhotwings.com.
5: Yeah.
3: Yeah. Please.
1: She's
3: I
1: in
3: love
1: charge
3: it.
1: Of the woulda, coulda, shoulda, mighta.
3: Mm-hmm.
5: Yeah. The name of the organ is stomach.
1: Mm-hmm.
5: And done.
4: Yeah. And it's just, that was my decision.
5: And also, who cares? I would have beat him on time too.
4: Yeah.
1: A couple
5: but
1: of people
5: also,
1: arguing
5: I had the right answer and
1: even pointed that out. They're like, well, what if?
4: And so you're four what ifs deep at this point.
5: So the guy who lost agreed with us, but you don't.
1: That's a good fight.
5: Right on.
1: Ignite your taste buds with a firework freeze, 5-hour energy shot, bolt cherry, tart lime, and a cherry flavor. 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That's the wrong one.
5: Yeah, I bet that's for that other
4: I bet
5: person.
4: That, yeah.
1: Shout out to our friends Big D and Bubba.
4: It's probably not Dee Dee either.
5: Yeah, nope. Yeah.
1: I like how they did just send us the Bubba copy, and I fixed it all the times yesterday. But today I was reading on automatic drive.
4: Yeah.
1: Cruise control.
5: Mm-hmm.
4: Well, that's how you know where you rank with all the other shows.
1: Yeah, nobody's saying hot wings.
5: Yeah.
1: Right now. Nobody's saying hot wings.
5: Text Ramsey to
1: try it on Amazon or you Amazon.
3: Oh, wow.
5: I was in the Amazon earlier.
4: You're in the Amazon.
5: Yeah.
4: With Bubba.
5: Needed a new remote.
1: Or use code hot wings at 5hourenergy.com.
3: Bubba. Nailed it.
5: H-O-F.
1: That's why they're in the Hall of Fame and we are not.
4: Yeah.
1: Even nominated.
4: But when we are.
1: Time.
4: But when we are.
1: Yeah.
4: Jinger is going to play our part.
5: In the Amazon.
3: I'm going to go there on my next vacation.
1: Are you?
3: Yeah.
1: I'm going to go to Europe. What's the worst TV show that's ever been on TV?
5: Oh, my gosh.
3: Game of Thrones. Game of Thrones.
1: You think? Did you watch it?
5: Yeah.
3: The first season and the last season.
1: Well, that's
3: sucked.
1: A terrible way to do it. The first season was great.
5: Yeah.
1: You hated the first season?
3: I didn't love it.
5: But also not liking it, definitely. Like, there are a lot of shows I don't like, but I couldn't say, like, oh, that's the worst. Mm. It's just
3: overhyped.
5: Not my cup of tea. But
1: well, it definitely.
5: Overhyped, maybe.
1: Yeah.
4: I remember the one that makes me the most angry because you kept hearing about how it was going to be so great.
1: Yeah.
4: And that was John from Cincinnati on HBO.
1: That was especially bad because the creator of Deadwood, which was our favorite show at the time.
5: That was a great show.
1: Walked away from Deadwood, left it in the lurch before coming back a decade later and making a movie. And then he turned his attention to this John from Cincinnati. And at this point, HBO was on a roll.
4: It was the
1: everything
4: final.
1: Everything they did was a big hit, winning Emmys and Emmys and Emmys.
4: It was the final season of The Sopranos, and that's when they really started pushing it because they had that captive audience. Mm-hmm. Everybody was watching Sopranos. Everyone wanted to see how that show ended. So when you'd turn on HBO, you would always get the promo after The Sopranos ends. It's John from Cincinnati.
1: And it had a good cast.
4: It had a good cast.
1: You kept waiting for it to make sense, and it never came close. Oh, that one did make me mad. A TV review, Collider.com, has what they say are the 10 worst. Now, some of these you've never heard of or you may have forgotten about. And one we lived through, well, most of us, we all lived through when it was on, but didn't pay attention to it. But looking at it through the benefit of hindsight, it's horrific. Let's start with this one.
4: Were there any guidelines, though? Like, did it have to be on for a full season?
5: And is it also is it scripted stuff, or does it also include, like, Springer?
1: Springer is the fourth worst show of all time, 1991 through 2018.
3: Oh, wow. Okay.
5: Yeah, I mean, I would have put, like, a lot of those types of talk shows, I'd put all in my top.
1: My mother, the car, is number one. A dead guy's mother comes back as a car and speaks to him through the radio.
5: I remember watching a couple episodes of that because I had heard of it. And it popped up on, like, Nick at Night or something like that. And I go, okay, what's this?
1: It was on for one season in 1965 to 1966.
5: The intro alone is idiotic.
1: I think you had us watch it one day.
5: I might have. Yeah, I might have. I think I had stumbled on it. Was like, guys, watch this. But yeah, bad.
1: Number three was Cavemen, which was based on the Geico commercials.
5: Yeah.
1: And
5: Nick Kroll was
1: in that. One of the...
5: Oh, I didn't know that.
1: Cave folks?
5: The cavemen, yeah.
2: Okay. I don't really like any show that Nick Kroll has a hand in.
1: Yeah.
2: I don't know why. Like that Big Mouth show that he did, that animated one, can't stand it.
1: Yeah, I don't know why, because I like all of his friends.
2: Yeah.
1: When they're in things. Number five, Queen for a Day, a game show where women shared their personal and emotional hardships. This was on for 8 years in the 50s and 60s. They shared their personal and emotional hardships, and a winner was chosen based on audience applause to receive a life-changing prize, like a new Amana stove or whatever.
5: Oh, my gosh. Okay, so it was we didn't know it, but we revived that with Pity Party.
1: We did.
5: Okay, so ladies would go out for 8 years. Would go on and give their sob stories and then maybe get an oven?
1: Yeah. Number six is Fred the Show. Remember Fred Figglehorn? From the early years.
5: Oh my gosh, yes. Character was so obnoxious.
1: Number seven, they had All's Fair, that Kim Kardashian show that also had Naomi Watts, Niecy Nash-Betts, Sarah Paulson, and Glenn Close.
5: Oh, that's right. I watched that first episode, and I was like, I cannot believe how preposterously stupid this is. Kim Kardashian was playing like a high-powered lawyer, but would walk through the office showing her butt crack and thong and stuff. You go, what am I seeing? And she can't act worth a crap.
1: No. 2007, Viva Laughlin, a musical mystery drama based around the opening of a casino. Two episodes it made it. Cop Rock.
5: Yeah.
1: Brief thing. It was like Law and Order, but the cops break out in song.
5: I think that was like a Stephen Bochco show or something,
1: because he was red hot.
5: He had a bunch of hits.
1: 1990.
5: Yeah. And that was really bad.
1: Yeah, that was. But number two, I skipped number two. Number two was The Swan. Anybody remember The Swan?
3: The Swan. Is that a reality TV show?
1: It is.
3: I do remember this.
1: Women labeled ugly duckling. Ugly ducklings underwent plastic surgery, fitness training, and counseling to make them less barfy and more attractive.
5: Yeah.
1: Then went head to head by risking their fragile self-esteem in a beauty contest. It's horrific.
3: Guess what year that was?
1: 2004.
5: Yeah.
3: Yeah. Of like, course it was.
1: That makes the one from the 50s and 60s where like, hey, tell us why you're sad and we'll give you some diet pills.
5: Yeah.
1: That makes that one seem good.
6: Yeah. I spend a lot of time being really nervous.
3: God, I forgot all about that. It's like The Biggest Loser. They were so mean to those contestants.
5: Mm-hmm. Yeah.
3: Same with these, the ones where you're just like learning new style and stuff. They would just tear people down. Mm-hmm. Now you can tell like they're a lot nicer.
1: Yeah.
3: And you can call that cancel culture or whatever you want to call it. But when you listen to TV shows from the 90s and the early 2000s, people were brutal.
1: It was.
3: It was funny.
1: And if you weren't.
3: It was funny as hell.
5: Yeah, it was a tough time. Yeah.
3: And if you weren't.
5: All that, yeah.
3: You were going to say, Freebird, if you weren't.
1: If you weren't, then your show didn't last.
3: Yeah, exactly.
1: Like American Idol when they started. Yeah, remember the one where he said the guy looked like a bush baby? And
5: yeah, one of those.
1: You know, like just making fun of them
5: big eyes
1: directly to their face for being stupid. And then at some point they said, yeah, we're not going to do that anymore. And people lost some interest, at least in the early rounds of that show.
5: Definitely.
3: Well, and then Susan Boyle, was that her last name?
5: Yeah,
1: Susan
5: Boyle.
3: She was one of those people that were like, wow, she's so ugly, but she can sing.
1: Yeah.
3: And it was like,
4: she can't possibly be talented and look like that.
5: Yeah, she looks like the human embodiment of Eleanor Rigby. Yeah. Like she's supposed to die alone and sad.
3: Yeah, like that show from the 50s.
5: Yeah.
3: But that was one of those moments where I thought, oh, this feels mean.
1: And it did, but we all did the same thing. We're like, I can't believe this.
3: Yeah.
1: But Carmel can sing so well. Mm-hmm.
5: But ended up being kind of a feel-good moment. At least they didn't say, hey, we should give you plastic surgery.
3: Yeah.
1: There was another guy on the British version of Britain's Got Talent before Susan Boyle who has to be like, why didn't I get this? His name was, I think, Paul Potts, and he was like the assistant manager of a cell phone store. His teeth were set on shuffle. They were everywhere.
5: They were like the classic British teeth.
1: Yeah.
5: Yeah.
1: And he came out and
5: one eyebrow.
1: And sang opera.
5: Yeah.
1: And everybody lost their mind because he didn't look like he should be able to drive a car, sing.
5: A bit unassuming.
1: And then he did well, but he didn't win the show. And then Susan Boyle wins, and he's like, oh, God, didn't they see me?
4: I can't believe his teeth were so jacked up he couldn't drive a car.
1: I know it, right?
5: Isn't that crazy?
1: Hard to believe. Real disability.
5: Yeah. Kept hitting the steering wheel.
1: $1,000 Minute of Mayhem on the way. You have a chance to win. If you are caller 10, you'll get to play. 1-800-947-3979. 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
22: 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New study out of the UK makes a strong case for vigorous exercise if and when you can do it. Now, researchers determined that even little bursts of vigorous exercise can significantly reduce someone's risk of 8 different diseases: dementia, type 2 diabetes, fatty liver disease, chronic respiratory disease, chronic kidney disease, immune-mediated inflammatory diseases, major cardiovascular events, and atrial fibrillation. We're not talking about complicated training programs here. Just work with what you can into your everyday life. If you are breathless and unable to speak in complete sentences, then you've hit the mark. I'm Dr. Sanjay Gupta, helping you live a better life.
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1: Later on, one more thing, and what did we learn? Those are both coming up. Segment 17 for Fancy or Lucky Idiots later on today. We'll record that. That always airs as a recording. A lot of people, when they first sign up to be a Fancy Idiot at freebeerandhotwings.com, will say, how do I watch that live? You may not, but you can watch it on video later as a member of the Idiot Club. Damon in Nashville. Hi, Damon.
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1: Good, bud. How are you?
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1: nice.
4: Sir.
1: Nice. You own a heating and cooling company?
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1: There you go. 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
4: Free. Yeah, until noon.
1: Okay. Deal. He's like, get those phones off the hook. All right. You also are used to do barbecue competitions. What's your go? You make a good brisket, don't you?
4: I make a good brisket. I do pretty well. I've won briskets before. Well, I've won all the categories before. Yeah.
3: How long's a good brisket?
4: A couple world championships.
1: Dang.
4: Okay, you're going to laugh at me. I do it fast.
1: Oh, okay.
4: Like 4 hours. I crank it up to 325. I do it for 4 hours, drop it into a cooler, and then it'll stay in that cooler for another 6 hours, and that cooler will get up to about 180 degrees.
3: Jeez, because some people, they'll do it like 14 hours or something, right?
4: I used to do that, and then I learned that you don't sleep at the barbecue competition if you do that, and I had a good guy in Wisconsin teach me this trick, and I was like, I'm doing that forever.
1: Well, it must be working if you're winning. So let's see if you can win this. You can't sleep during this either. You have 60 seconds in the $1,000 Minute of Mayhem to answer all 10 questions that we have correctly. If you do that before the buzzer sounds, not as, but before, then you will be a winner. You can pass on a question. We'll come back to it. Are you ready?
4: I am ready.
1: All right. Hold on. There's one question I don't like.
4: Hopefully it's a question about superheroes.
1: No, we're going to go with
4: it. I don't need that one.
1: Whatever.
2: It's a snotty question.
1: All right. Let's do this. Your turn. 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Who is the lead singer of Motorhead?
4: Lemmy.
1: What area of the Atlantic is said to be responsible for the disappearance of ships or aircraft?
4: Bermuda Triangle.
1: What was Herbie the Love Bug's racing number?
4: Pass.
1: Name one of the two public figures who were assassinated in the United States in 1968.
4: John F. Kennedy.
1: What's the capital of...
4: No. I want to go back on that.
1: Go ahead.
4: RFK.
1: What is the capital of Norway?
4: Oh, boy. Pass.
1: What is 40% of 40?
4: Let's see. It'd be 16?
1: What does ABV stand for in the beer industry?
4: Alcohol by volume.
1: What TV show takes place in the fictional city of Orbit City?
4: Oh, boy. Another pass.
1: Which U.S. state is home to Clemson University?
4: South Carolina.
1: What scientist wrote the book A Brief History of Time?
4: Darwin, I don't know. The passes kill you on this game. I knew not to pass,
1: but
4: I can't wait to find out what Herbie's actual number was.
1: Do you feel like you'll know it when you hear it? Because you're trying to picture it right now, the circle and the number in there and the black numbers with the white background.
3: I think I actually
4: did. Yeah, I would have gone with 49.
1: Okay. Well, who's the lead singer of Motorhead, we asked?
2: Damon said Lemmy.
1: Lemmy is correct. If you said the last name, fine, but he's Lemmy. What area?
2: Does he have a last name?
1: Isn't it like Kilmister or something?
3: Something.
2: Is it?
1: I didn't even look it up.
4: I didn't.
1: Because it just doesn't matter.
4: No way I would have gotten that.
1: Number two. What area of the Atlantic is said to be responsible for the disappearance of ships or aircraft?
2: Damon said the Bermuda Triangle.
1: That is correct. What was Herbie the Love Bug's racing number?
2: Damon passed.
1: Steve?
3: Was it 54?
1: No. Mate?
5: 53.
1: 53.
2: Oh.
1: 53. Name one of the two public figures who were assassinated in the United States in 1968.
2: Damon first said JFK and then nearly blew his own mind. Retracted and said RFK.
1: RFK is correct. The other one, Martin Luther King Jr. What is the capital of Norway?
2: Damon passed.
1: Anyone?
5: Oslo?
1: Oslo. What is 40% of 40?
2: Damon said 16.
1: That is correct. What does ABV stand for in the beer industry?
2: Damon said alcohol by volume.
1: Yes. Sorry, I jumped the gun. Got very excited. What TV show takes place in the fictional city of Orbit City?
2: Damon passed.
1: Steve?
3: I don't know.
1: Kelly?
6: The Jeffersons.
1: You say the Jeffersons.
7: Yes.
2: In
1: moving
2: Orbit
1: on up
2: City.
1: To the east side.
7: No, the Jetsons.
1: The Jetsons, yes.
4: Oh,
2: yeah.
4: That's
2: we're moving on up to Spacely Sprockets.
1: What U.S. state is home to Clemson University?
2: Damon said South Carolina.
1: Correct. What scientist wrote the book A Brief History of Time?
2: Damon said Darwin.
1: No. Anybody?
7: Einstein?
1: No.
7: Newton?
1: No.
2: Sagan, right?
1: No.
2: Carl Sagan?
1: More recent. Used as a volleyball on the Vomit Comet.
3: Oh, Steve.
1: Steve?
3: Stephen Hawking.
1: Correct.
3: Stephen Hawking.
1: There you go. How many did Damon get?
2: Damon got six.
1: Damon, not bad. Too many passes, like you said. Thank you, bud.
4: Yeah, win some, you lose some.
1: That's true.
4: It's like a barbecue contest.
1: It is.
4: Thank you.
1: Except now you don't get to eat.
3: All right.
1: Yeah. Maybe you do.
2: Yeah, you're still hungry.
3: You got to make us a brisket next time we're in Nashville.
1: Mm-hmm. Mm. Yeah, in 3 hours. You could start it in the morning, and we could eat it by the time we're done. Every spam call, every scam text, all those sketchy emails with your name, they all start the same. 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

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It's Dominique, your workplace companion, holding down the fort. I think there's a few people at work today. Well, you and I are. Coming up this hour, I've got your keyword for the Aftershock Festival and some possibly good news.

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1: Today's topic on It's My List, where everybody had to give their top three things they do themselves that annoys you when others do it. Wiggling, moving, tapping, kicking, etc.
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1: Got it. 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
0: A better life with Dr. Sanjay Gupta.
5: When you need your body to perform, but some of your muscles are having trouble, other muscles can sometimes help compensate. This is a great thing short term. But long-term, it can lead to serious and even chronic aches and pains. So if you've got nagging stiffness or irritation somewhere, don't push through it. Try to figure out why it's happening and how you can correct it. Strength and conditioning specialist Dana Santa says performing exercises at a deliberate tempo makes it easier to notice when the wrong muscles are taking over, and also gives the intended muscles a chance to engage before that compensation kicks in. Dana suggests that starting with primary movement patterns such as squatting, hinging, pushing, pulling, rotating, and core can help make compensation easiest to identify and to address. I'm Dr. Sanjay Gupta, helping you live a better life.
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22: Of 89 today, but it's hard to believe that we will possibly be in the hundreds on Friday. Currently, right now in the Ville, we're sitting at 80 and mostly cloudy. Later on tonight, temps are going to drop down to 76. That's your CBS 17 forecast on Rock 103. I got your aftershock keyword coming up next.

Always dreamt of going to California? Well, this might be your chance. It's the Aftershock Festival, the West Coast's biggest rock, punk, and metal takeover. Limp Bizkit, Offspring, Pierce the Veil, Sublime, and more. 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

All right, so this might be a good thing. A new survey found that 55% of Americans say social media feels more like a job than fun these days. And more than half of that admit that they're posting less than they did 5 years ago. People say they're tired of the political fights, doom scrolling, and constantly worrying about privacy. And get this, Gen Z is the most burned out group of them all. So maybe the next great social media update is gone outside, touching grass, don't wait up. But then again, you have people like me who do it just for the fun of it and potentially for work. Never mind. 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
15: I'm feeling lucky to have my college-age kids home with me for a few weeks this summer. And one of the things I know we're going to be talking about, AI. I've started to use it more often at the hospital to get fresh takes on patient problems that I'm trying to solve. And for my girls, well, I know that they are navigating college now with these new powerful tools. Something, frankly, that you and I couldn't have even imagined when we were in school. But while it may be tempting to

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1: If your mom still has a huge bin of your Beanie Babies, 90s at Noon is for you. We got Red Hot Chili Peppers, The Wallflowers, and we're going to end it with some Fastball. But first, Yanni Grose. Sing it really loud. 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Rock on.

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Sometimes I'm really excited that bands change their names. Did you know that the Wallflowers used to be called the Apples? Yeah. Hey, you get that new Apples CD? Not working for me. Hey, we're going to end out 90s at noon with a little fastball. Now, these guys are formed in 92. But when their debut album hit in 98, they went platinum in 6 months. Here's the way. 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
10: A better life with Dr. Sanjay Gupta.
11: When you need your body to perform, but some of your muscles are having trouble, other muscles can sometimes help compensate. This is a great thing short term, but long term, it can lead to serious and even chronic aches and pains. So if you've got nagging stiffness or irritation somewhere, don't push through it. Try to figure out why it's happening and how you can correct it. Strength and conditioning specialist Dana Santa says, performing exercises at a deliberate tempo makes it easier to notice when the wrong muscles are taking over, and also gives the intended muscles a chance to engage before that compensation kicks in. Dana suggests that starting with primary movement patterns such as squatting, hinging, pushing, pulling, rotating, and core can help make compensation easiest to identify and to address. I'm Dr. Sanjay Gupta, helping you live a better life.
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16: Today we got a high of 89. And then things are going to heat up throughout the rest of the week. Looking at about 100 on Friday. Currently, right now in the Ville, we're at 82 and cloudy. Later on tonight, temps are going to drop down to 76. And that's your CBS 17 forecast on Rock 103.

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To qualify, all you got to do is listen out for the Rock 103 free ride song of the day. And today, we're listening out for Bye Bye Love from the Cars. Once you hear the Greek play that song, be caller number 10. They can qualify to win Rock 103.

All right, it's National Grilling Month. I didn't know that about July. I just thought it was National Dominique's Birthday Month. But the biggest grilling sin, do you grill correctly? How about still touching somebody else's grill without permission? Other offenses include opening the lid too much and being a backseat griller with an opinion on everything. I hate those type of people. If you're going to do that, don't even come to my house. And here's my addition. If you're standing by the grill giving advice and not holding a cold beer or a cold White Claw, go stand somewhere else. Again, or don't come to my house. Happy grilling. 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

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Morning show, Rock 103. It's Dominique, your workplace companion. It's 1 o'clock. You know what happens? We're going to talk about some stupid criminals because why not? Let's break it up. Work's boring. Unless you're hanging out with me. See what I did there?

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11: It's going to be a steamy weekend, but today is the last day in the 80s. Or then, at a high of 89. Currently, right now, we're sitting at 84 and cloudy. Later on tonight, temps are going to drop down to 76. That's your CBS 17 forecast on Rock 103.

I feel like we haven't been to Florida in a while. Today's stupid criminal, a 75-year-old Florida guy, asked some kids at a pet store if they wanted to pet his dog. When the family ignored him, he then tried to walk away. Police said he completely lost it. The father confronted him, and that's where the guy allegedly started pepper spraying everywhere, including the children. Cops showed up, arrested him, and when they asked why he did it, he apparently had no explanation. Just remember, it's okay if nobody wants to pet your dog. That's definitely not a pepper spray emergency. Stupid criminals. Rock 103. I've tried.

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All right, here is a hard fact to swallow. Apparently, there's a list of the worst TV shows of all time. Jerry Springer made that list. Look, I agree with the Kardashians and My Mother, the Car, but Jerry Springer, that's prime TV there. If it wasn't for that, we wouldn't know what trash was. I demand a recount. Rock 103.

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11: As someone who's been married nearly 25 years, I'll tell you, there's a lot of great things about having a spouse. And according to a new study out of the University of Miami Health System, marriage might even be linked to a lower risk of cancer. Why? Well, the researchers said people who are married are less likely to engage in risky behavior. They're more likely to get a nudge to go to regular preventive medicine appointments and screenings. And they have a partner to share the load of family obligations, household chores, and finances. No one is saying you should get married in the pursuit of better health. But if you are single, how can you build a strong support system to maybe get some of these same benefits? 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That can provide a lot of support. I'm Dr. Sanjay Gupta, helping you live a better life.
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16: 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That's a CBS 17 forecast on Rock 103.

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This Saturday at Flip My Cycle is the Rock 103 Summer Free Ride Grand Finale. The Greek will be broadcasting live from 11 to 1, and the contest will start at noon. So come by, say hi, check out some of their bikes at Flip My Cycle, and, you know, try to win one if you're a qualifier. 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

Did you get a chance to see the girl on America's Got Talent that played this on the guitar? And she was amazing. That was Bad Wolves with their cover of Zombie, which I'll never look at the same because of that girl. Carolina's Rock Station and your home for free beer and hot wings. Morning Show Rock 103. It's Dominique, your workplace companion. Holding down the fort on this Monday, Junior. Coming up, I have your keyword for the Aftershock Festival. And they say never meet your idols. I'll tell you a Mick Jagger story up next. Sure.

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18: I don't know about you, but my social media feeds are flooded with lotions and potions and gadgets, all promising to unlock different components of longevity. But if you log off, take a step back from all the hype, you'll find that the actual keys to a longer, healthier life are hiding in plain sight. There are four of them. Number one, nutrition. The Mediterranean diet really is the gold standard. Number two, exercise. You should be getting 150 minutes of moderate intensity exercise or 75 minutes of vigorous intensity exercise every week, plus strength training and stretching. Number three, sleep. Sleep is when your body and your brain repair themselves. You should be getting 7 to 9 hours a night. And finally, number four, often gets forgotten, socialization. It's not a bonus. It's a necessity for a healthy life, finding a sense of community, purpose, and belonging. I'm Dr. Sanjay Gupta, helping you live a better life.
21: Today we got a high of 89. It looks like we're going to be at 100 on Friday. Currently, right now, we're sitting at 86 and cloudy. And later on tonight, temps are going to drop down to 76. That's your CBS 17 forecast on Rock 103.

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All right, so even Mick Jagger has a rock and roll regret. He says he never had a chance to meet Elvis Presley because John Lennon told him not to. He told him never meet your heroes because apparently when the Beatles met him, like, he was so high out of his mind that they were so disappointed. But then, like, after that chance for Jagger to meet Presley, he died. So now decades later, he says it's one of the dumbest decisions he's ever made. Considering that there was only one Elvis, I'd say Mick's got a point. Imagine spending 50 years being like, man, I could have met Elvis. No regrets. Do what you want to do today. 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
2: You know, it's funny. When I think back to what the typical American dinner looked like when you and I were kids, there's usually some kind of meat featured at the center of the plate. Vegetables are there, but often thought of as a side dish. More and more, though, we are coming to realize that a plant-based diet, with little or no meat even, is going to be a healthier way to eat for just about everyone. New study out of the University of Hawaii Cancer Center found that eating a high-quality plant-rich diet that includes whole grains, vegetables, and fruits may prevent cognitive impairment even when people start that diet in their late 50s and 60s. Yeah, it's important to make sure you're getting enough protein, fats, complex carbohydrates. Just because you cut out or even cut back on meat, though, is not a license to eat whatever you want. Focus on eating whole, real foods. I'm Dr. Sanjay Gupta, helping you live a better life.
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18: Hey, we got a high of 89 and temps are dropping down to 76 later on tonight. And then tomorrow, back mid-90s. Currently, right now, we are sitting at 86 and cloudy. And that's your CBS 17 forecast on Rock 103.

Time to skedaddle. We got a lot of things going on this weekend, and I've got a lot of prepping to do. Hey, don't forget to qualify for the Rock 103 Summer Free Ride. You have from now until Thursday to get on that list. And then on Saturday, it's a grand prize drawing at Flip My Cycle. Leo Brantley, love you guys. Mwah. I hope everybody has a good day. Until tomorrow, it's Dominique on Rock 103. Well,

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Rock 103, Carolina's rock station, home of the Free Beer and Hot Wings morning show. Five Finger Death Punch, their latest, Eye of the Storm, October 14th, Walnut Creek. So you can see those guys. I'm the Greek. Happy Tattoos Day. Someone's going to win from Evolution Inc. here this afternoon. We've also got a free ride song of the day to play for you. There's only three of those left. We give that free ride, that cool four-wheeler away this Saturday at Flipmont Cycle. And we'll also get you qualified for this trip to Aftershock 2026, all coming up here today.

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1: 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It's the dream.

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12: A better life with Dr. Sanjay Gupta.
13: We talk a lot here about ultra-processed foods and the many ways in which they can negatively impact your health. They've been linked to weight gain, obesity, type 2 diabetes, cardiovascular disease, even cancer. And now a new study out of UCSF found that high ultra-processed food intake was associated with something called intramuscular fat, which is exactly what it sounds like. That's fat inside your muscles, which can cause them to become weaker. Now, in this particular study, the researchers noticed more wear and tear and pain in people's knees because of weakened thigh muscles. Cutting back on ultra-processed foods isn't easy. The CDC estimates at least half the calories in our diet come from ultra-processed foods. But if you're looking to eat cleaner, cutting out sugar-sweetened beverages, that may be the best number one thing you can do to try and get started. I'm Dr. Sanjay Gupta, helping you live a better life.
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9: CBS 17 forecast going to be clear tonight, down to about 71, sunshine tomorrow with a high of 95. That's what you're looking like for the rest of the week. 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

Rock 103, it's the Greek. Aftershock 2026 going down in October, just outside Sacramento, California. It is a huge rock, metal, and punk festival, the biggest one on the West Coast every year. This year it's going to be featuring Tool, Queens of the Stone Age, Limp Bizkit's going to be there, Chemical Romance, Offspring, Pierce the Veil. It's like 100 bands over 4 days. And you can be there VIP style, man. We're giving away a trip. Got VIP wristbands, 5 nights at a nice hotel, $1,500. Get yourself out there back. And all you got to do to get yourself qualified is text the national keyword to 95819. The keyword right now is sirens. Sirens. It's S-I-R-E-N-S. Sirens to 95819. Good luck to you, man. It's Lincoln Park.

All right, the 2026 Rock 103 Summer Free Ride. It is a Denago Freelander 300 four-wheel ATV that we're giving away at Flip My Cycle on Yadkin Road this coming Saturday. We've been qualifying people for a couple of months now, and everybody's going to be out there at Flip My Cycle this Saturday to do the big reverse drawing and give that $5,000 free ride away. So your chances to get qualified are getting slim. We're going to play a free ride song of the day today. You should know what it is. Free beer and hot wings tell it to you every morning. We play it this afternoon, call it 10. You're qualified. And this week, we're giving away Billy Idol tickets as your qualifying prize. So you keep listening. That free ride song of the day is coming up soon.

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7: The S17 forecast will be clear and nice tonight, down to about 71. Sunshine tomorrow, rest of the week, pretty much. I have 95 tomorrow. It's 88 right now. 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

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What's going on? I am the Greek. Got a free ride song of the day coming up here in just a little bit. 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It's also Tattoos Day. Someone's going to win from Evolution, Inc. 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

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Each morning at 7:20, 8:20, and 9:20, Freebeard Hot Wings are going to tell you the free ride song of the day. During the noon hour, Dominique will give it to you again. That afternoon when the Greek plays it, be the 10th caller at 860-3090 and you're in. You'll also score a cool qualifying prize. 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A last one standing reverse drawing will determine the grand prize.

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16: Your CBS 17 forecast is going to be clear, a little bit cooler tonight, down to 65. Sunshine tomorrow, high of 95. It is 86 right now. 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
17: As long as I've been doing stand-up, I've talked about dating. Now I'm involved in a relationship because I figured, hey, what could be worse than dating? So, no, I'm very loyal in a relationship. You know, any relationship, even when I go out with my mom, I don't look at other moms. You know, I don't go, ooh, I wonder what her macaroni and cheese tastes like. Even when I'm playing with my friend's dog, I feel like I'm cheating on my dog. I swear to God, I feel like I come home with there's dog hair all over me. My dog goes, where the hell have you been? I was at the barber shop. This is human hair. I swear. All right, I threw the ball once. And I'm trying to make this relationship work because, you know, I think that's the key to the whole thing. You know, I think you date for a while, you're in a relationship, eventually in your life you have to get married because you just have to at some point in your life. You have to. That's how I feel. That's probably what I'll say at the ceremony. I'll probably go, I have to. No, it's I do, Gary. No, I have to. Trust me, it's an internal pressure. I'll explain it to you at the reception.
18: 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I can feel it. So don't mess it up for me. 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

0: Who, you know, Pete Townsend says that's one of the, like, top two or three songs of his that he wrote, his favorites. That one, man, he loves it. I'm the Greek. Good to have you along this afternoon. Heard some Journey in there before that. Stone in Love. Today's Free Ride Song of the Day. Let's go to the phone and see if we can get us a qualifier. You know, we're giving that four-wheeler away at Foot Mile Cycle this coming Saturday. To the phones. Who's on line with us?
1: This is Lane. How you doing?
0: Lane, you are caller 10. You're in, man. You're in.
1: Oh, that's awesome. I appreciate it.
0: You are in. You're one of the qualifiers. You're like our next to the last qualifier. We give that cool four-wheeler away at Flip My Cycle this Saturday.
1: Flip My Cycle this Saturday.
0: Yeah, man. That's cool. That's cool. You slid in there, man. You heard that Journey Stone in Love, man. You get that off of free beer and hot wings this morning?
1: Actually, no. I was just coming home from work, and I was like, I haven't heard that song in a while, and I was like, this may be it.
0: Oh, lucky guess, man.
1: Luck of the draw.
0: Lucky guess, Lane. Well, that's cool, man. So just for getting qualified, I got a pair of tickets to see Billy Idol August 23rd up there in Raleigh for you, and maybe it'll be your lucky day on Saturday out there at Foot My Cycle, all right?
1: All right.
0: Where are you calling us from, man?
1: Wellington.
0: All right. Here's where we're at. We got one more day. Tomorrow's our last qualifier. Friday, we'll get everything together, and Saturday, we'll give away a $5,000 four-wheeler at Flip My Cycle on Yadkin Road. So tomorrow, you better be listening to Free Beer and Hot Wings. 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And thanks to everyone for trying, man. We'll see you out there at Flip My Cycle on Saturday. This is the latest from 3 Days Grace. Well, I don't want to go home tonight. Don't blame me.

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17: A Better Life with Dr. Sanjay Gupta.
18: When we talk about how much exercise someone should get, current guidelines call for about 150 minutes of moderate intensity exercise or 75 minutes of vigorous intensity exercise every week. New study out of the UK makes a strong case for vigorous exercise if and when you can do it. Now, researchers determined that even little bursts of vigorous exercise can significantly reduce someone's risk of 8 different diseases: dementia, type 2 diabetes, fatty liver disease, chronic respiratory disease, chronic kidney disease, immune-mediated inflammatory diseases, major cardiovascular events, and atrial fibrillation. We're not talking about complicated training programs here. Just work with what you can into your everyday life. If you are breathless and unable to speak in complete sentences, then you've hit the mark. I'm Dr. Sanjay Gupta, helping you live a better life.
1: Wow! Whoa!
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9: Tonight, a little bit cooler, down to about 65. Sunshine tomorrow with a high of 95. It's your CBS 17 forecast. It's sunny and 87. 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

0: Oh yeah, Rock 103, Carolina's rock station. Home of the Free Beer and Hot Wings Morning Show, Aerosmith, of course. I'm the Greek. How you doing? It's Tattoos Day. We've got a gift card to give away from Evolution Inc. coming up here in the next 10 minutes. So you better hang tight for that. We're going to get you qualified to win this trip to Aftershock 2026. And here a little bit, we'll look at some NFL news.
1: It's time for Faking Out Loud with the Greek.
0: Well, the Major League Baseball All-Star Game is tonight. Citizens Bank Park in Philadelphia. Home of the Phillies. This will be the 96th All-Star Game, the fourth time the Phillies have hosted it, but the first time in this park. They last hosted in 96, and it's no coincidence that the Midsummer Classic has landed in Philadelphia the same summer that we're celebrating our 250th anniversary as a nation. After all, the signing of the Declaration of Independence took place in what is now Independence Hall, about 15 minutes down the road from Citizens Bank Park. A lot of first-time All-Stars again this year, 36. 19 newcomers in the American League alone. Starting pitchers are Toronto's Dylan Cease for the American League and Christopher Sanchez of the Phillies for the National League. The starters are determined by fan balloting. Shohei Ohtani was the top vote-getter, but he's nursing an injured knee, so he will not play tonight. Leading off for the American League will be Angels great Mike Trout, playing in his 12th All-Star game. It'll be a fun affair in Philly with Hall of Fame Phillies Mike Schmidt and Steve Carlton throwing out the ceremonial first pitches. The national anthem will be performed by Philly legends Patti LaBelle and Boyz II Men. It's always fun, man. It always takes me back to my very own All-Star game experience. I have one. It was the summer of 1981, and the game that year was to be played in Cleveland. But that season was marred by a player strike, and the stoppage forced the All-Star game to be postponed almost a month. So my family happened to be on a family vacation, driving across country. My dad smoking in the front seat with the window cracked. And we happened to be in Cleveland that August visiting relatives, one of which had tickets to the game for a client of his. Of course, the lucky client was only in town for the original date. So there we are, my little brother and I, 17, 15, sitting in Cleveland's old municipal stadium watching the 52nd Midsummer Classic. And we had great seats, too, about five rows back on the upper deck, just above left field. I was a little bit of an Orioles fan back then, and Baltimore's Ken Singleton was playing left field for the American League. I know he heard me. He was right there. And I've got a lot of memories from that night, boy. The Giants' Vida Blue was the winning pitcher. Raleigh Fingers with the handlebar mustache, he was the loser. Montreal's Gary Carter hit two home runs. He was the MVP of that game. Pittsburgh's Dave Parker, he also hit a home run. It was an amazing collection of players in that game. It blows my mind when I can say Dusty Baker, George Brett, Rod Carew, Bucky Dent, Carlton Fisk, Reggie Jackson, Steve Garvey, Willie Randolph, Mike Schmidt, Ozzie Smith, Dave Winfield, Pete Rose, Nolan Ryan, Carter, Parker. 18 Hall of Famers in that one game. That one game, it just doesn't happen like that anymore. Well, it was a night full of memories for a kid who had never been to any kind of big-time game like that before that night. My first big-time game, All-Star game. I saw Bryant Gumbel walking on the concourse. He was the NBC sports guy then. I said hello, he said hello, and that was that. But it was there. My biggest memory, my 15-year-old brother buying a beer from the vendor in the stands. Really thought we were pulling one over. Coughing up $6 for 10 ounces of watered-down Genesee Ale. Oh, the All-Star memories. Tonight's game is on Fox in Philly. First pitch, 8 o'clock. World Series home field advantage was decided by who won the All-Star game there for a few years, but that ended in 2016. Now, it's mostly meaningless. More about pride and, well, a chance for the players to show off than anything else. But, you know, it's still the only professional All-Star game really worth watching. Just saying.
2: Yo-ho, yo-ho, Pirates the place to be.
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12: I don't know about you, but my social media feeds are flooded with lotions and potions and gadgets, all promising to unlock different components of longevity. But if you log off, take a step back from all the hype, you'll find that the actual keys to a longer, healthier life are hiding in plain sight. There are four of them. Number one, nutrition. The Mediterranean diet really is the gold standard. Number two, exercise. You should be getting 150 minutes of moderate intensity exercise or 75 minutes of vigorous intensity exercise every week, plus strength training and stretching. Number three, sleep. Sleep is when your body and your brain repair themselves. You should be getting 7 to 9 hours a night. And finally, number four, often gets forgotten, socialization. It's not a bonus. It's a necessity for a healthy life, finding a sense of community, purpose, and belonging. I'm Dr. Sanjay Gupta, helping you live a better life.
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0: I've got your CBS 17 forecast. Clear skies, cooler tonight. Going to get down to about 65. Sunshine tomorrow with a high of 95. It is 87. 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

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We've been doing it every Tattoos Day, a couple of decades almost now, with Evolution Inc. 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It is yours right now. Caller 5, well, this dude likes to get tatted up, huh?

Cleveland Drive, Yadkin Road, McPherson Church Road. What's the difference? 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

Rock 103, Clean from the Game. That song is voted the song with in all of rock and roll with the best bass line. No surprise there, huh? It's the Greek. Good job, Anthony Ratley, called in from Hope Mills, scored himself a $103 gift card from Evolution Inc. Because it is Tattoos Day, and we do that every Tattoos Day.

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22: I'm feeling lucky to have my college-age kids home with me for a few weeks this summer. And one of the things I know we're going to be talking about, AI. I've started to use it more often at the hospital to get fresh takes on patient problems that I'm trying to solve. And for my girls, well, I know that they are navigating college now with these new powerful tools. Something, frankly, that you and I couldn't have even imagined when we were in school. But while it may be tempting to outsource your studying and your work to these large language models, I beg you not to. And that's because AI chatbots tend to reproduce what researchers call weird viewpoints. That's an acronym: Western, Educated, Industrialized, Rich, and Democratic. Look, AI isn't going away, and admittedly, it can be a really powerful tool, but you don't want it doing your thinking for you. I'm Dr. Sanjay Gupta, helping you live a better life.
23: 17 forecast going to be cleared, a little bit cooler tonight, down to 65. Sunshine, 95 tomorrow. It's 87. 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

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What's going on? I am the Greek. Going to get you qualified here in a little bit with this trip to Aftershock 2026. A little NFL news coming up for you, too.

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1: 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Plus.
0: Cage the Elephant's Matt Schultz on opening for Oasis on their reunion tour last year.
1: Yeah, it was amazing, honestly. It was one of the best tours that we've been on in years. I mean, the audiences were incredible. Every night, the venues were insane. And it definitely was an inspiration, to say the least. Right after we finished the tour, we went right back into the studio. So yeah, it definitely was a special moment.

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8: If I were to ask you what makes for a good night's sleep, you'd probably say a dark, quiet room, not too many things on your mind. But every night when you go to get some Z's, how often do you really think about the temperature in your bedroom? Temperature may be one of the most underappreciated factors in sleep. That's according to the Senior Vice President of Research and Scientific Affairs at the National Sleep Foundation. We often hear about lights and screens and stress, but even modest changes in temperature and airflow can influence both how quickly you fall asleep and how deeply you stay asleep. Most experts will recommend a room temperature of 60 to 67 degrees Fahrenheit. You might also experiment with your sheets and what you actually wear to bed. Play around a bit and see what improves your sleep. 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I'm Dr. Sanjay Gupta, helping you live a better life.
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19: It's going to be clear tonight, maybe a little bit cooler, 65 for a low. Sunshine tomorrow, high up to 94, 95. Your CBS 17 forecast, it's 86 right now. 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

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I am the Greek. Aftershock 2026, going down October in Sacramento, California. Let's get you qualified right now to win this VIP trip there. 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Get your name in that hat, man. 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

Rock 103, it's the Greek. How you doing? Little Skinnerd from Second Helping. Some NFL news for you. Police say that Jets quarterback Geno Smith is no longer being investigated for that battery charge in Florida last month. They said no one was cooperating, so it's all dropped. Payoff, maybe? Anyway, Geno and the Jets can move on. Panthers Fan Fest 2026 is slated for July 31st, Bank of America Stadium. It is a chance to watch the team practice, maybe get an autograph or two, and the kids, some of them, get to take the field with the players. Tickets are $5. All the money goes to charity, and you can get them at Panthers.com. World Cup action. Spain beat France today in Dallas to claim a spot in the finals. Argentina and England play tomorrow in Atlanta for the other spot. The consolation game, they play a consolation game in the World Cup, is Saturday in Miami. The championship is Sunday at the Meadowlands in New Jersey. Baseball, the Major League All-Star Game, is tonight in Philly, 8 o'clock, first pitch on Fox. And our Woodpeckers will be back in action, Segra, this Friday after the All-Star break. Got a weekend stand there. Our next Thursday, July 30th. 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

0: hometown Fayetteville. 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
14: A better life with Dr. Sanjay Gupta.
15: As someone who's been married nearly 25 years, I'll tell you, there's a lot of great things about having a spouse. And according to a new study out of the University of Miami Health System, marriage might even be linked to a lower risk of cancer. Why? Well, the researchers said people who are married are less likely to engage in risky behavior. They're more likely to get a nudge to go to regular preventive medicine appointments and screenings. And they have a partner to share the load of family obligations, household chores, and finances. No one is saying you should get married in the pursuit of better health. But if you are single, how can you build a strong support system to maybe get some of these same benefits? Do your own research, find out what's important, and then hold members of your squad accountable and let them hold you accountable as well. That can provide a lot of support. I'm Dr. Sanjay Gupta, helping you live a better life.
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4: Your CBS 17 forecast, clear tonight, a little bit cooler, down about 65, sunny and 96 tomorrow. It's 87 right now. Rock 103, it's the Greek, about to slide out of here. Tomorrow morning, you got the free beer and hot wings morning show. They're going to be giving you the free ride song of the day all morning on the 20s. It is the last one. The last one. Tomorrow, we get our final qualifier for that $5,000 four-wheeler free ride at Flip My Cycle. We give it away on Saturday. Better be checking it out. Also, we got more chances you get qualified to win this trip to Aftershock tomorrow. Steve Gorman Rocks is coming your way next. Y'all have a great night. We'll see you.

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3: 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Welcome to the show.
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0: AC/DC kicking up Steve Gorman Rocks Dirty Deeds Done Dirt Cheap. April, that song was written, inspired by a character on a Saturday morning cartoon in Australia. When you were a kid, what was your favorite Saturday morning cartoon?
1: I like Ren and Stimpy. Is that, I don't know if that's a good Saturday morning show. Well, and it's kind of evil because they like kind of murder each other throughout the whole show. Yeah, it's terrifying.
0: Yeah, that wasn't really a Saturday morning cartoon, but it was a great cartoon to be sure.
1: I think it was more for grown-ups, though, so I'm a little deranged.
0: Yeah, no, any child watching Ren and Stimpy would need a host of therapists later in life. Make no mistake about it.
1: It all makes sense now.
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0: Collective Soul with Shine on Steve Gorman Rocks, a band from the state of Georgia, a band that I never saw live once until 2 years ago. Summer of 24, they were on the road with Hootie and the Blowfish and good buddies with the guys in Hootie for years and years and years. So I went to the gig. Collective Soul came out on stage before Hootie, and I kid you not, I was unprepared for what I saw. I know that song, Shine. I know the song, December. What I didn't know is that they have another bunch of huge hits from the 90s. I watched in awe as Collective Soul played a set for 1 hour, and I knew every single song they played. It just goes to show I wasn't paying attention to the fine print back in the day. I thought some of those songs might have been Third Eye Blind or Matchbox 20 or the Goo Goo Dolls. Nope. All Collective Soul, all huge, all great songs. If you get a chance to see them, trust me, you will not be disappointed. Carolina's Rock Station, Rock 103.
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22: 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This

Ozzy with Crazy Train from Blizzard of Oz. That's the first single Ozzy ever released as a solo artist. I imagine there are worse ways to start a career than by releasing an iconic tune like that one. Speaking of initial songs being terribly iconic, here's the first Dire Straits single, Sultans of Swing. 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

Dire Straits, Sultans of Swing on Steve Gorman Rocks. Mark Knopfler saw a jazz band playing in a club once, and he said it was laughably poor, the music they were playing. They were just not good at all. And he said that they were unaware of how bad they were. He said it was almost, you know, funny and sad how completely out of touch they were. And then they introduced themselves as the Sultans of Swing, and he just couldn't sit in his chair, fell down laughing. Anyway, one thing leads to another, and he's writing a song about it. One thing led to another with this song. Mike Campbell of the Heartbreakers wrote the music, brought it to Don Henley. Don Henley said, I think I got an idea, and the two of them finished what is an all-time banger, The Boys of Summer. Carolina's Rock Station, Rock 103.

0: got a problem. Steve's got an answer. It might not be the right answer. I mean, he's a rock star, not a therapist. It's time for Questionable Wisdom on Steve Gorman Rocks. Here's April Rose with tonight's question.
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2: Okay, Patty.
1: Okay, Patty's sister is in a toxic relationship, okay? Now, it's been going on for about a year, and she says the boyfriend is just downright mean to her sister, and she wants to know, Steve, what should she do about the situation?
2: Oh, boy. You should probably tell her what you think, but you can't expect it to go the way you hope. In any situation like this, if you wade into the middle of it, you usually are the one that gets burnt.
1: But, like, Steve, what would you do if this was your sister? That's, like, a different perspective, right?
2: Oh, well, then you just start to sabotage him. You just set up booby traps all over the place. You know what I mean? You go into his closet, and on a shelf, you just tuck in like a Beanie Baby. And then my sister would find it and go, "Why do you have a Beanie Baby?" And he'd go, I don't collect Beanie Babies. And he'd get awfully defensive about it. And then she'd be wondering what that's all about. Two things happen. One, you set him up to fail. And two, you have a great time doing it.
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21: A better life with Dr. Sanjay Gupta.
22: I'm feeling lucky to have my college-age kids home with me for a few weeks this summer. And one of the things I know we're going to be talking about, AI. I've started to use it more often at the hospital to get fresh takes on patient problems that I'm trying to solve. And for my girls, well, I know that they are navigating college now with these new powerful tools. Something, frankly, that you and I couldn't have even imagined when we were in school. But while it may be tempting to outsource your studying and your work to these large language models, I beg you not to. And that's because AI chatbots tend to reproduce what researchers call weird viewpoints. That's an acronym: Western, Educated, Industrialized, Rich, and Democratic. Look, AI isn't going away, and admittedly, it can be a really powerful tool, but you don't want it doing your thinking for you. I'm Dr. Sanjay Gupta, helping you live a better life.
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0: Now, back to Steve Gorman Rocks.

Tom Petty from Full Moon Fever, the solo album, and I say solo in quotes, from 1989. Tom Petty worked on this entire album with Jeff Lynne and with an awful lot of the Heartbreakers, not on every song, but on a good many members of the Heartbreakers were brought in. Ringo Starr plays on this record. I believe Joe Walsh plays on this record. George Harrison's on a song. So they call it a solo record, but of course, he had a little bit of help from his friends, as you might imagine. I Won't Back Down, to me, such a brilliant tune. I am all about resilience in life in general. The story is never he got knocked down. The story is, did he get up? Getting up, facing difficult times, maintaining the course. Resilience, resilience, resilience. Man, that is the stuff of life. That's where success stories are written, born, and completed. I Won't Back Down by Tom Petty, his greatest, greatest song ever, in my opinion. Carolina's Rock Station, Rock 103.

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